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Rebecca. It's Stacey with you. So it's kind of Foo Fighters week. A lot of the Foo Fighters giveaways. It's just our last minute pairs that kept it all organized, and we've got some allotted for the rest of this week. I already figured out the math. 8 more. We got another pair up for grabs tomorrow with Corey, and then again at 3:10 with Alan. So good luck.

Can you hear that on FM radio? It's always tricky, but I never want to talk over it. It's Stacey with you on the Buzzard. We'll do some Breaking Ben Hameen. They're not coming to Cleveland this year, but we got plenty that are coming. Let's talk about it after Something Wicked.

0: Ben Hameen, not coming to Cleveland this year, but don't be disappointed on our output of Cleveland shows, man. 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While you're there, go throw your name in the hat for very last-minute tickets for Foo Fighters. That is next on our concert calendar. 1 week from today, Queens of the Stone Age on that bill, Mannequin Pussy. If you are a winner, get there on time to see all those bands. And of course, Huntington Bank Field. Make your arrangements. Make sure you are able to go. Please don't be a winner and then have those go to waste. I have a feeling it happens once in a while. You dogs, you. So Foo Fighters tickets with Corey Roddick tomorrow and again around 3:10 with Alan.
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8: Daphne Caruana Galizia was a Maltese investigative journalist and blogger who spent her life fighting for truth, justice, and decency in a country overrun by corruption. 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
8: 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My name is Manuel De Lilla, former political operative turned journalist.
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20: Ah, 1971. It was a simpler time, a groovy time. Soul Train had just started chugging along. Everyone had a lava lamp for some reason. Weeble started to wobble, but as we all know, they don't fall down.
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20: Across the country, people were speaking up, and the more they did, the more they learned about the hidden underbelly of the most powerful law enforcement agency in the land. I'm Ed Helms, host of Snafu, Season 2, Medburg. The story of a daring heist that exposed J. Edgar Hoover's epic FBI snafu. 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

0: It's Stacey hanging with you. Now, System of a Down's Toxicity, one of my favorite records of all time, and certainly of System of a Down's discography. It turns 25 years old. That is so special. On September 4th, came out in 2001. So they have all kinds of merch. You know, you can click around System of a Down's merch section of their website. I already got that Toxicity t-shirt from a flea market close to 20 years ago.
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a Lollapalooza over the weekend. 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I don't know. 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It was a two- or three-parter. It's worth watching.

0: Find out. Young again. It's Stacey with you on the Buzzard. A Buzzard Bookie starts back up tomorrow morning. We're a day in with a new week here, and let's get us a Cleveland winner. I don't get anything out of it. You actually, you get $1,000. I get an email. It's tit for tat. So this is unofficial Foo Fighters week. Foo Fighters 1 week from today. The long awaited. Ah, yes. August 10th. Huntington Bank Field. And Queens of the Stone Age on this bill. Just listen to Lullabies to Paralyze over the weekend. Yeah, is it good? I'm getting stoked, Phil. We have tickets up for grabs with Corey Roddick. And then again with Alan 310. That's your template for the week. 8 pair of tickets left.
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3: In 1982, Atari players across the country settled into their shag carpeting. 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
7: 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Those men, trusted educators, football coaches, and twins, are now facing more than 50 charges related to alleged child sex abuse. So why did it take so long? This is a story about a group of women who say they survived the abuse, who took matters into their own hands and are still fighting for the girls they used to be.
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from Millennial Anthem. It's Stacey with you on The Buzzard. Thanks for hanging out. And we've got tickets for this Afterburn Music Festival. So here we are in August, and all kinds of August shows fast approaching. It's at Third Eye Blind and Skillet, big headliners, right? August 14th and 15th, Victory Park in North Ridgeville. And so throw your name in the hat. If you get an email from our promotions guy saying you won, you'll be super stoked. WMMS.com.

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1: to the rock now.

John Bon Jovi and his Million Dollar Smile. It's Stacy with you on the buzzer. So Foo Fighters, of course, they're in town 1 week from today. And tickets the rest of this week. One with Corey Roddick again tomorrow, and then around 3:10 with Alan. There's 8 tickets left for the week, so good luck to you. Make sure you can go and try to win.

It's Stacey hanging with you, and I don't know, will Martha Stewart be in it? Will it be rated R? Probably. There's a Snoop Dogg biopic that's in talks. If so, we'll get it like August of 2027. Count me in.

0: 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Snoring, top complaint, followed by tossing and turning in bed. And thirdly, stealing the covers. Solution to that one, you each have your own blanket. Say you got a king bed, two blankets. But I know people that maintain their relationship by having two separate bedrooms entirely.
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hanging out at the Foo Fighters show, Huntington Bank Field, and Queens of the Stone Age rocked her face clear off. Foo Fighters is wrapping up soon. Curfew, you know. And you may have a buddy that comes to mind. Say, ah, I wish they were here. I want you to have whatever kind of moment you want at the Foo Fighters show, which, I mean, try to win. We have 8 pair of tickets left for the week. And that's with Corey Roddick tomorrow, another cue to call. And again, with Alan around 3:10.

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someone yells it, we got to play it. Good evening, it's Stacey with you. If anybody went to the Evanescence show last week, I hope you had so much fun. I know we hooked up a lot of winners, and we're still doing so for Foo Fighters, which is next on our concert calendar. 1 week from today, Foo Fighters, Queens of the Stone Age, Huntington Bank Field. Make sure you can make it, and then try to win. Chance with Corey, and then again with Alan around 3:10 tomorrow.

arguably one of the greatest drum intros of all time. Good evening, it's Stacey with you. Did you have Throwing Copper on CD? Had that red little hickey-doo on the side, which I'd never seen before up until that point in the 90s. We got it from either Columbia House or BMG. The days.

0: Thanks for hanging out. It's Stacy with you. And if you're going to go see a movie, there's lots in theaters. If you're one that has entire sleeves of tattoos devoted to Marvel, well, you already have your tickets. Spider-Man Brand New Day with Tom Holland, of course. Tom Holland in The Odyssey as well, which is still doing really well in theaters. 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But new in theaters is this Hades Town. It's a musical. I have musical friends that are very into this.
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5: John Polk was my nemesis. 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

Tom Morello, he's got that solo record coming out real soon, late September, if you want to look into that. And he's got the Power to the People Festival that he curated happening Maryland in October, just that one-off date. But no shortage of activities and lots of room for activities for Tom Morello. It's Stacey with you. I'm out of here. I'll catch you guys a little bit after the Guardians game tomorrow. So enjoy the rest of your evening. Grace and peace to you. Off Zeppelin 4.

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1: I don't think we've ever seen Snister's wedding photos. What were you wearing?
2: Probably wearing Cavaricci's.
1: Z Cavaricci's?
2: Yeah, probably Cavaricci's and a baggy Liz Claiborne shirt, I'm assuming.
1: Blouse?
2: No, Claiborne for men.
1: I didn't know they made stuff for men.
2: Yeah.
1: What was your hairstyle at the time that you got married? Was it like Flock of Seagulls kind of thing?
2: This is the 90s. This
1: okay.
2: Is not the 80s.
1: Oh, sorry. All right.
2: I got married in the 90s.
1: All right.
2: So I had like a bob of some sort.
3: A nice blouse and a bob.
2: Yeah, exactly. Very manly.
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16: A quiet residential neighborhood erupts in chaos. Carmine Galante, the feared boss of the Bonanno crime family, lies dead, his cigar still clutched between his teeth.
17: Masked men walked into Joe and Mary's luncheonette in Brooklyn today and gunned down Carmine Galante, a man believed to be the most powerful mafia chieftain in the country.
16: The execution sent shockwaves through the criminal underworld and set the stage for one of the most pivotal criminal cases in New York City history. From the minds behind the acclaimed television series comes Law and Order: Criminal Justice System. This isn't a scripted drama. These are real stories told by the people who have lived them.
18: My father should have been a dead man.
16: For decades, the mafia had New York City in a stranglehold, with law enforcement seemingly powerless to intervene. But the murder of Carmine Galante marked the beginning of the end. Discover how a group of young prosecutors took on the mafia and, with the help of law enforcement, brought down its most powerful figures. I'm Anasika Nicolazzi. And from Wolf Entertainment and iHeart Podcasts, this is Law & Order Criminal Justice System.
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19: Really? Hey there, I'm Jason Alexander, and this is my dear friend, Peter Tilden.
20: Hey, Jay. By the way, the script says best friend.
19: Yes, it does, Peter. Anyway, Peter and I met over 25 years ago and became really good friends.
20: Best friends.
19: Mm-hmm, because we had two things in common. Number one, we like to argue about everything, driving, food, music.
20: No, we don't. And number two, when things annoy us or they perplex us or just don't seem to make any sense, whether it's something in the news or in our personal lives, we go, really, no, really.
19: And then we have to find answers.
20: So we created a podcast called Really, No, Really. It's about finding the answers to all the things that make us go, really, no, really. Jerry Seinfeld wondered why they refused to make the stall door go all the way to the floor in a public bathroom, but he didn't get an answer. We did, by reaching out to an expert.
19: and talking dogs. Really? No, really? We spoke to the pet parent of a dog who's become a social media star to find out if pressing buttons on a soundboard with a paw or a nose is truly communicating or they're just showing off.
20: Competitive eaters, they don't chew during competitions. How about that?
19: Really? No, really?
20: That's what we heard. So we spoke to some of the biggest champions of the hot dog eats hot dog world of competitive eating to get the answer. And those are just a few of the things we'll explore on the Really Know Really podcast with Jason Alexander and Peter Tobins.
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0: happening? It is Tuesday, August 4th, 2026. Good morning, it's Rover's Morning Glory. I'm Rover. Douchey is here.
1: Good morning, sir.
0: Charlie is here.
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0: Snitzer is here.
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0: You're with us as well, 866-YO-ROVER, 866-967-6837. That's how you reach the show. 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I'll get to your email here in just a moment. We have a lot to discuss today. I see that the lovely iHeart Studios are just... normally the screens just flash white sometimes. They, mm-hmm. Now this
1: screen's
0: one's
1: in
0: just,
1: the studio.
0: Yeah. This one's just white now, nonstop. So it's any way to turn those off? Turn them on.
1: Just tried the.
3: There's a remote.
0: There's a remote. There's...
3: You got to find one though.
0: Oh,
3: I stole one last time when I turned them all on.
0: Hmm.
1: Maybe during
0: the next commercial break, Snitzer can come in.
3: I don't have it.
1: Did you put it back?
3: No, the guy who came in. Mess with mine, stole mine.
0: Oh.
3: The engineer guy.
0: Gotta find it. Gotta steal it back.
3: I don't know, walk around. I'm sure there's one around. They all use the same monitor, so it's all the same remote.
1: Okay. Okay, we'll find it.
0: I don't know if that will do anything or not. Who knows? Let me read you some email. Jonathan writes, I love you guys. My wife and I are planning on taking a two-day trip to Niagara Falls for our anniversary. I haven't been there in about 20 years. I'm wondering if anyone on the show could help me with places I should go and visit. I haven't been there in a long time either. Anyone else been there in a long time? Niagara Falls? I know
2: one guy drove past it.
1: Ooh.
0: Yep. He drove right into Niagara Falls but didn't see Niagara Falls. He was approximately 150 yards away and didn't stop with his family to see Niagara Falls. So, Jonathan, maybe that's the... Hey, that's what you do. You go to a diner instead or something.
1: Who did that?
0: I don't know. Somebody here on the show. Also, if you listen to today's show, Douji did a tease stating what cops are doing to catch you speeding before the break. Then, after the break, the story was about catching distracted drivers dressed as a bush. Maybe it's time for someone who actually reads the news before they do it on the air.
1: I was making sure that they were listening.
0: Oh, it's a test.
1: Yeah, he's the one guy who realized that. Tomato, tomato.
0: She really is. I mean, the absolute worst at the news. How did I end up with a news girl who...
1: Sucks.
0: Is so...
1: for 23 years.
0: In the news.
1: Big wigs coming up.
0: And just couldn't care.
1: They're coming into town.
0: Yeah.
1: I have to pretend I know
0: the
1: news.
0: You're going
1: to
0: read the news? Okay, so over the next few days, the news is going to be the best you've ever heard.
1: Not today.
0: No, not today.
1: Maybe not tomorrow.
0: Regular garbage today.
1: Garbage tomorrow. Do I have to fake
0: it? Thursday, Friday, you're going to have great news.
1: They'll be hungover on Friday. They won't be listening. But Thursday, maybe. Do I have to fake that I know what I'm doing?
0: Bush Slurper says, my wife and I just went to Niagara Falls. There's not 2 days worth of stuff to do there, and it's
1: casino
0: full of Indians and Muslims. He says,
3: "Oh, okay. Go hiking, get out of the Niagara Falls area. It's the same area, but it's like a little bit away from it, and you could do hiking. There's awesome hiking."
0: Mm-hmm. Let's see here. Jamal writes, "What's up, guys? Contacting you from Florida. This email is for Chocolate Charlie. I was." Super excited to hear you took up mountain biking. I'm an advanced level biker of 10 years. Do they give you a certificate for that? Advanced level?
2: If they do, I'm not even at that yet. I'm below beginner.
0: With thousands of miles ridden, I've hit trails in Florida, Georgia, and North Carolina. I would love to see you in action if you have any pictures to share.
1: Do you wear different shorts when you mountain bike, or do you wear the shorts that fall down?
0: He wears the same outfit that he's wearing right now. He just gets on a mountain bike.
2: I got a mountain bike shirt.
1: Well, do you have pants?
2: I have shorts.
1: Do they stay up? I'm not trying to be funny.
2: Sometimes they do. It depends on the elastic of, and if they're still good. Yeah.
1: Why don't you get the tight shorts?
2: Oh, those?
1: I like biker shorts.
2: When people make that move, I don't know, like, when that is the move where you get the that outfit, that spandex outfit. But
0: yeah, you need it with, like, some sponsors on it or something, you know?
1: Something right on your ass. Mm-hmm.
0: U.S. Postal Service or something.
1: Yeah, so when you stand up to really pedal, you can see the message, the ad on your ass. Mm-hmm. No, so you're saying, like, you don't know when you're allowed to transition to those?
2: Yeah, I don't know when that move is, like, okay. As a mountain bike guy. I don't know when you...
0: Okay. I don't think mountain bikers wear that outfit, do
1: they?
0: Oh,
1: I don't know.
2: That's more, yeah, that's more of those street guys that are just taking over the road.
1: Huh, okay.
0: Gordon writes, yo, Rover, Charlie is slipping. Is it old age? Is it his inner old man coming out? When you played the lady singing the national anthem, the one where it sounded like someone was jumping on her stomach while she sang, I said, he's going to do it. He has to do it. But I was disappointed. Merging the old slut sound with her singing would have been funny as hell. Oh, Charlie missed an opportunity. Thinking maybe the aromas in the fart box are making people drowsy these days. Let's see. Anonymous writes, what? We haven't talked to the old slut in a long time.
1: Yeah, this is true. I hope she's okay.
0: AIDS got her.
1: Stop it.
0: Alligator got her. AIDS got her.
1: I don't say that. That's not funny.
0: What kidnapper writes such a long and thoughtful letter to the family? Speaking of Savannah Guthrie's mother. By the tone of the note, it sounds like a female wrote this. I don't buy any of this. The family definitely is involved. I don't know about that. I mean,
1: it is something off with it. I think the
0: whole thing
1: is
0: very, very strange. It's very,

0: in that case, but I don't think Savannah Guthrie has anything to do with it.
1: No, I don't think she does, but there were some questions regarding
0: the brother-in-law or something. But,
1: yeah.
0: But I'm sure they've been investigated.
1: Cleared. Well,
0: every which way, inside and out, I would think, but who knows? We're talking about the same investigators that saw blood on the front porch, and they go, this has nothing to do with that. That's really stupid, if that story is true. Josh in upstate New York says, you're over, about the lady who called in on Friday about starting to date at 54 years old. It felt odd and hit home so much when she said she was with the same person for 25 years. I'm not one to feel ashamed or even get embarrassed, so I got to say I know 100% what she means. It's intimidating as hell. I have been with the same girl from the age of 20. I'm 44 now. We split up one time ever, and that was from early 2023 to late 2024. We're back together now, and we just say we've been together for 24 years, if anyone asks. Yeah, you don't throw that one in there.
1: Right.
0: How long you guys been together? Oh, we've been together 24 years, except for that year and a half where we split up. Nobody cares that much. Then they're going to think you're weird. It's just less messy that way, he says. Yes. When we first split up, not to sound like a bitch, but I was seriously thinking, I'm going to be single forever now because I don't know how to talk to girls. I've been with 5 girls in my life, and not one of them did I actively try to hook up with them. It just always seemed to happen. I definitely did not see it happening for a 42-year-old guy who doesn't drink or go out or have any friends. But it happened with my boss at work. We locked eyes one day randomly after working sort of together for a month. That's all it took. We started talking daily 3 days later. At this point, we still talk daily. Not as much, though, but I refused to be a D-head and cut ties with her when I wasn't the one who wanted or initiated the split up with my girlfriend, nor did I go to her to get back together. She came to me. She'd kill me if she knew I not only slept with someone, but also fell in love all over again as a result of being with someone I had a lot in common with, literally every single day of the week for close to 2 years. This new chick is 46, and we can still talk on the phone like teenagers and never run out of things to talk about. She knows I live with my girlfriend, but she also knows about any issues that we've ever had. Wow.
1: Why not be with the girl, the new girl?
0: Yeah.
1: What, and he asks that at the very end, and I apologize that it's long, but at the very end, he's like, what do you think I should do?
0: With all that being said, I have to ask, what do you guys recommend I do? Should I tell my girlfriend and baby mama of almost 25 years about the other girl? Or just keep on having my cake and eating it too?
1: Don't keep cheating.
0: Well, does he say he's talking to the other girl? He doesn't say he's
1: emotionally connected with the other girl. I don't know if they're cheating, having sex, but still, that's just as bad.
0: Well, he's got that kid now. I mean, you're going to be. This is why Charlie doesn't want to get married, because
1: he could lock eyes
0: with a coworker, and then you two just get on the phone and you talk and talk and talk.
1: Guys love
0: doing that. They love that.
2: Do you talk to her too much on the phone already?
0: To block her number.
2: Wish I could.
0: Joanne writes, you're over. This picture of Ariana Grande shows there is for sure something wrong, whether it be mentally or physically. She's sick. She looks like a chemo patient. Now I wonder if this is even her real hair. Let me see here.
3: Is it the before and after?
0: Yeah.
3: Okay.
0: Let's look. Yeah, I mean, come on, dude. Give me a break. Oh, don't worry about her.
1: No, I'm saying that.
0: Jesus Christ, look at this.
1: She has a huge team around her. People criticizing her.
0: Michael Jackson did too, and he's dead. He was taking medication that you take for surgery to knock you out. Yeah, how'd his team do for him?
1: She doesn't need any more bullying. And that's what you guys are doing.
3: Yeah, you can't surround yourself with just yes people.
0: Yeah. Because then you get,
1: But this isn't helping. Now she's stepping away because the public has gone crazy.
0: Somebody has to say. This is, we've seen this happen with people. I don't know. Was it Karen Carpenter? Is that who died? When I was a...
3: Anorexia?
0: Yeah. A little kid. And I don't even know. Maybe it was even before I was born. I'm not sure what year it was.
3: Yeah.

0: think Carrie Carpenter died in the early 70s from anorexia because my wife used to always listen to their music when she was growing up.
1: Yeah, and then it was like a big deal. People just, see, they needed people to say something back then. Hmm. And her hair? No, that's not her. Any of that stuff on those chicks, that's not their real hair. They have extensions and all sorts of crap going on there. Corey writes, how can you sit there like you did on Monday's show and defend the way Ariana Grande looks, Doogie? You kept saying that you think she is rage baiting with how she looks and you believe she's just fine. Do you not understand the mental health of individuals who are anorexic or bulimic? They look in the mirror and all they see is fat. No matter how skinny they get, they always think they're fat. It's a major issue, and the fact that you think she is fine is part of the problem.
2: I don't think she's fine. I think that people bullying her and being mean. Yeah, they are. That's why she came out publicly and said.
1: No, they're shocked.
2: No, they're criticizing. They're bullying. Trust me, I see the comments that they make.
1: But that's what society does. Society critiques.
2: She's got people way more.
1: It's good for society. That's not good for her. Well, not good for any young girl.
2: She's got way more people around her that are capable of handling it.
1: Really?
2: Versus
1: then,
2: will
1: then
2: ever
1: why
2: have.
1: Hasn't it been handled?
2: I don't know her story. I don't know her story. Nor do you. You don't know her journey and what she's going through. She has family and all that crap.
1: Journey word and stick it right up your ass.
2: Stick
1: with that
2: it right
1: journey.
2: Up your ass.
1: Long journey. Oh, journey. Scott writes, Doogie's idiocy knows no bounds. When she claims Ariana Grande is touring, dancing, and performing is not as athletic as her daughter. What? I don't know what that
2: did
1: means.
2: Did I say that? I mean, she is somebody that gets carried around.
3: You kind of did.
2: Walk.
3: You said that your daughter does a sport.
1: As an athlete, yeah.
2: You asked. She is an athlete. My kid is an athlete.
3: But then you said she does. Ariana is not an athlete. You did say that.
2: Well, she's a singer and an actor, I think I said.
3: And a dancer.
2: I don't know if she dances. Not really sure if she dances.
1: Let's see here. Brian writes, hey guys, do you guys remember the movie E.T. the Extraterrestrial? Do you remember the scene where Elliot shows his brother E.T. for the first time? Little Drew Barrymore enters the room and E.T.'s neck raises. That's what Ariana Grande looks like. She literally looks like E.T. when he's nervous. Not long from now, she's going to look like E.T. at the end of the movie. Pale and emaciated and stuck in that tunnel. there's E.T. Didn't they sell, I saw at auction, one of the original, like that little E.T. guy that they used in the movie was for sale at auction, I believe, a while ago. What did that go for, I wonder?
2: I don't know.
1: Sometimes I see stuff at auction because I bought stuff at auction and then they send you, they just endless stuff. It's like you buy one thing from some and then they just spam you for the rest of your life. But I don't want to unsubscribe from their mailing list because I go, what if there's something I really want in there?
2: Can you just put it off into a folder and then when you want to look to see what they
1: have? No, it'll be too late now. It'll be too late. Okay. You know, auctions, they go on there. They give you 30 day notice or something and then.
3: $2.5
1: million. Oh!
4: Yeah, and it wasn't even like, it's all messed up looking.
2: What do you mean?
1: You have a picture of him?
4: It's like a skeleton thing.
3: Oh, this thing? I got it right here.
4: You got it?
3: Give me a second.
1: Let me see.
3: This thing.
1: All right, hold on. Oh, that's it?
2: That's what went for 2.5?
4: Yeah, maybe the skin was, I don't even know if the skin was with it.
2: That's so cool. It's like a robot.
4: It's neat.
1: Hmm.
2: Wow, I had no idea that it.
3: Well, they probably had like 20 different versions depending on the shot.
4: Yeah, like the walking around during the Halloween part. I'm sure there was a person in there.
2: That's cool.
1: Let's see here. Mike writes, I just finished listening to the recording of today's show. About 6:30 p.m., I sat down, kicked my work boots off, and a knock with the doorbell. Sir, would you be interested in new windows? I laughed at her and declined. Considering a no solicitor sign at the end of our dead-end road, they seem to come in waves. Looking forward to new pest control, a roof, a greener lawn, and don't forget gutter guards. Dustin writes, it's become very clear that our beloved Doogie is a lesbian.
2: Oh, okay. Okay.
1: She doesn't like men. She loves women. Yeah. Charlie knows what I mean.
2: Okay.
3: Yep.
2: I stand for all women. Doesn't mean I like them and sexually.
4: He's saying you lay down for all women.
1: Mm-hmm.
4: She said she stands for all women.
1: Mm-hmm.
2: I got it. You, mm-hmm. you do.
4: Well, he said, huh?
2: Mm-hmm. He's dumb.
1: I'm slow.
4: I had to explain my joke. It's even funnier that way.
1: You don't have to extend. You don't have to explain this one. Dougie is a total. See you next Tuesday.
2: Well, the one
1: that's very
2: the one email direct, is in subject. All caps. Dougie is a lesbian, and then the next one is all caps. Dougie is a see you next Tuesday spelled out. I'm like, oh, nice. Good morning.
1: Rhymes with runt.
2: Oh yeah.
1: Every single time I think I can't hate Dougie more. I get what happened yesterday. Dougie, get an effing life. Honestly. B2 is amazing.
2: What did I say about B2?
1: Loves her husband and he loves her. They may not say it, but they show it a lot more than anything you have going on in your dumb life.
2: What did I say?
1: Get over it. He can't stand you along with most of us.
2: Rover loves me. Well, I didn't say anything. I asked.
4: She had carpal tunnel.
2: No, I asked if that, because when I had a problem with my thumb, that's what I used to do. I just want to make sure she's okay.
1: Bigger Dougie hater than Dave by 100%, she says she is. By the way, Dougie, I was the one that called in regarding your mother. When's the last time you went to see her? Stuck in a nursing home, far away from you, and you won't have to worry about it. I still go to see my mom twice a week. You suck.
2: What? Okay, so he called about what? I don't know what he means about that.
1: Do you think Dougie is going to be like her mother in the nursing home when she's old? Like, just an old, crotchety lady, just so angry with everyone. And just doing things to piss off the staff.
3: Not just the staff, but the other people there.
2: Well, it's part of the
1: disease. You should probably be really sweet to the staff and pretend like she, oh, peanuts.
2: No, it's part of the dementia, the anger. So it's not a fun thing to witness or go through at all. So I wouldn't wish this upon anyone, to be honest.
1: Good morning, Shannon writes. I am still in shock over Dougie trying to make fun of your wife at the baseball game. What? She made fun of Danielle, but I can almost give her a pass since they hate each other. She is a mother to a young girl, but also a representative of that dance studio that she works at. I would think she would be building other women up. Instead of tearing them down.
2: I do build women up.
1: I wouldn't send my daughter to that dance studio if the mothers openly talk like that. What are they saying about me or my kid? Mm. Such a jealousy thing.
2: Now, Shannon says. I would like to know what I said about B2. Seriously. And how am I not standing up for women? I just stood up for Ariana Grande when everyone's making fun of her. That's not fair. You have to be supportive of what she's going through.
1: Of all women.
2: Yes.
1: I see. Let's see here.
2: Any more fun emails for Douge?
1: No, I think that's the end of Douge emails. That's now we're on to I hate JLR emails.
2: Oh, I didn't know if you want to read those. There were so many. I only put a couple in.
1: Yeah, I know.
2: They're mad at him.
1: Yes, they are. I'm just scanning through these.
2: A lot of people.
1: Very long ones. Very long one here. Yeah, this one. Stop doing the same thing over and over again. JLR is the definition of insanity. Meaning that all of us on the show, with the exception of Snitzer, because Denise says he's the only smart one, has figured this out when dealing with Jeffrey. Wait, hold on. All of you on the show, with the exception of Snitz, he is the smart one. Oh, has not figured this out when dealing with Jeffrey.
2: There you go.
1: That makes a little bit more sense. So we're all expecting a different outcome from JLR.
2: I do believe in Jeffrey, that he can change.
1: Oh, yeah?
2: Clearly from everything he's saying.
1: Yeah.
2: Now,
1: that sour look on his face. You're right. You may be right. There's a lot of potential there. Just turning over a new leaf any day now.
0: But you got to remember that if people are going to be a smart aleck towards me, I'm going to throw it right back in their face. Mm-hmm. I'm not going to sit here and be made fun of by people. If they're going to make fun of me, fine. I'm going to make fun of them right back. That's just the way I operate. It's the way I roll.
1: So what do you want to say about Denise?
0: I mean, I haven't heard the email, so I haven't formulated an opinion yet. If she hates me, she hates me. What do you expect? I'm hated by 70% of our audience, and they listen to our show because
1: so they can hate on me more. How'd you get 70% of the audience?
0: It's just kind of a round number. Okay. And a majority of the emails I've gotten over the years I've been on our show, they've sometimes been very hateful. Mm. And you know what I do? I just learned to let that yit roll off my back and move on to the next day, move on to the next one and whatever the case may be.
1: We're going to move on to the next thing. I've got to take a quick break. Our number is 866-YO-ROVER. We'll be right back. Hang on.
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0: If you did something illegal, would it eat you up inside? If you broke the law and you did something wrong purposely, you know, if you did something by an accident.
1: Bad, like...
2: Did you hurt another person or... Yeah.
1: What if you stole something?
0: What if you stole?
2: From a person or from a store?
0: What if you stole from somebody who was potentially a bad person, like a drug dealer or a money launderer or something like that?
3: I wouldn't care at all.
0: You wouldn't care.
1: Say it was
3: I'd be more worried about that person coming after me.
0: Mm. Well, there's an FBI counterintelligence agent who his name is Patrick Yaroch, Y-A-R-O-C-H, works in Washington, D.C. He came forward last week and told his supervisor that he had stolen about $1 million worth of cryptocurrency from a suspect's account. And that it was eating him up inside and that he wanted to get it off his chest. He told the colleague that he started taking the money in 2024 or 2025. He made 10 to 12 withdrawals using passcodes for the suspect's accounts. And that they had obtained these cryptocurrency accounts as part of, investigations, seizures, or whatever. He said that he was spinning out of control, he told the colleague, and that he was frustrated that the FBI could not or would not act against adversarial cryptocurrency accounts. Meaning, how come we don't take this guy's money? How come we don't do this? How come we don't seize that? So he stole $1 million worth of stuff from a suspect's account and then went and turned himself in. Now, this is what's so strange to me. Why would you turn yourself in? You have plenty of time to think about this before you take the money, mm-hmm. right? Why then would you, after you take the money, why would you go, oh, wow, I feel differently. I shouldn't have taken that money. Let me go turn myself in. And he did it 10 to 12 times. He made 10 to 12 withdrawals. This wasn't like a one-time thing where he goes, you know what? I thought I would be able to do this, but I can't. I feel really bad. He did it once, and then he's like, I got away with that. Maybe I'll take a little bit more. Do you think he thought maybe he was going to get caught, and so he figured they would be more lenient if he ratted himself out? Or I just don't understand why, if you're doing that for that long, why don't you one day come to the conclusion and go, I feel bad. Let me go turn myself in and ruin the rest of my life.
1: Well, it eats at you. I think you don't think it will, but I think it would. How does it not?
0: It wouldn't eat at me in that sense where I'm like, oh, I feel really bad. If I stole money from an innocent person, it absolutely would be. I'd would not feel good about that. That might eat you up. If you stole $1 million from some narco king.
1: You're looking around constantly.
0: Well, I would be I'd be more worried I'm going to get caught by the FBI or somebody, or that's what I would be worried about. That I think would be a very uneasy feeling, knowing, oh, I've done something wrong, and you're always worried about it. Now, this guy, remember, he's an FBI agent. He is not the most intelligent FBI agent, considering that he was searching ChatGPT for how to get away with this. For instance, in May, he asked ChatGPT, if I had $1 million, how would you suggest investing it or spending it to maximize profit and return?
1: Huh, that's odd. I'm not searching those things up because I don't have...
0: In June, he asked ChatGPT, if you had a bucket of money around $1 million... and you wanted to leave the USA and become a resident or citizen of an EU country, what would you do? Now, this is the dumbest FBI agent I've ever seen in my entire life. One of the dumbest. He's leaving a digital trail behind. This is a guy who supposedly deals in digital stuff and cryptocurrency, and he's asking ChatGPT for what to do with the $1 million he just sold? How stupid could he possibly be? Why would he also... It's very strange. $1 million, and he's like, I want to become a citizen of an EU country. Yeah, that's great, but they also will extradite you, EU countries. So I'm not sure exactly what he was hoping to accomplish that by I guess you have I don't know. He told investigators that he didn't know exactly how much he had stolen because he had mixed it with his own personal assets. He said that he estimated it was a little less than $1 million. The crypto wallet where he had deposited the money contained roughly $1 million. So he took, give or take, $1 million. You think you would feel bad about that, Dougie? That would eat you up? Or again, you stole it from a bad person, at least allegedly. Maybe not proven yet, but you kind of know. You know what you know if you're an FBI agent or a cop. You know who you took that money from. You know they're up to no good. You know they didn't get that through legitimate means. So would you feel bad about that?
1: I don't think I would steal it. I don't think, even though I know that they're bad, I personally don't think I would take it. The cash or crypto, that's a lot of money. And it's going to catch up with you at some point.
0: You know, if we were talking about $50 million or $100 million, you'd go, that's pretty tempting.
1: A million is not a lot of money to you?
0: No, no. $1 million is a lot of money. But $1 million doesn't seem like enough of a temptation to throw your entire life and career away. Like $1 million. Yeah, you could run off with $1 million. Is that going to last you forever? You're going to live a pretty, you know, the guy's, I'm sure, a younger guy. You're going to live a, not a meager existence, but you're not going to be living high on the hog for the rest of your life off of $1 million.
1: You'd be living pretty good.
4: Better than I'm living.
1: Yeah.
0: It's going to go fast. Better. It's going to go fast.
1: Well, I'm not going to buy a new home. I'm going to put that in the bank and let it accrue interest.
4: What happens is to make a large, very large deposit, the bank is going to be suspicious. How did you source that money? If I was to have done something like what this guy did and I attempted to deposit $1 million into the bank's going to be asking a lot of questions. Where'd you get the money from? How'd you source it? How'd you make it? That kind of thing. Because that's what drug dealers will try to do. They'll deposit little by little by little so that the bank doesn't catch on to how they actually source the money.
0: Now, maybe he just anticipated he was going to keep that in his, you know, in cryptocurrency, and he was going to do some sort of, you know,
2: pancake swap.
0: Put it all in SafeMoon, right? Isn't that the the cryptocurrency that's the best, Africa or whatever?
4: Best one, yeah.
0: you know, maybe he had some sort of plan, I guess. But his plan was to ask ChatGPT, so he's obviously not some sort of genius. Because couldn't anybody else ask ChatGPT the same thing? So if ChatGPT is spitting out the same answer to everybody, how to, you know, what to do with $1 million.
1: Does it?
0: If
1: I type that in and you type that in or Charlie uses it every day, do you think that they'd give us two different answers?
0: Well,
2: slightly. Yeah, I think it's slightly.
0: Slightly, but but it's going to steer people in the same, you know, it is reaching the conclusion based on whatever it's been trained on. So I would, you know, it might work until everybody does it. Do you think anyone's actually ever made money? Like, if you ask ChatGPT, Charlie, how to make money or how to, what to do with your money?
2: I do all the time. And I think I did make money on stocks.
0: So really? It gave you some stock picks.
2: Yeah, I don't remember exactly what I did, but I just said, look at these, and it worked.
0: Now, couldn't you even automate this and have like an AI agent?
2: Oh, for sure. Yeah, I didn't do anything like that. I just asked, what should I buy right now? And then I bought things. And which one did I buy that seemed strange at the time? Even I told Spencer, like, that's the wrong one to buy. AMD, I think. And then, because the other one was popping off, NVIDIA. And he's like, nobody wants AMD. And then somehow it doubled the next day.
0: Really?
2: Or something incredible.
0: What did I tell you about IHRT?
2: What's that?
4: What's that? I love that. What's
2: that? IH. Says it's going bankrupt.
4: Never heard of that.
2: Don't buy.
4: Do not buy.
0: It is up. It was up almost 11% yesterday. Now, to $3.98 now. That's a little bit less than it was. Remember a while ago, it went up to, let's see, what did it go to? It went to
1: like $5 or $6.
0: $6.33 back in May when they found out, or as speculated, that there was going to be some sort of merger between iHeart and Sirius Satellite Radio. I don't think that's happening now.
1: No.
0: Just judging by some things I've seen in the, in the news and whatnot, I guess that's not. Guess that's not happening. So then it goes back down, but it was up 11% yesterday for some reason. I'm not sure. Not sure why. Why did it go up yesterday? Let me see here. Oh, iHeart stock soars on merger talks with SiriusXM. That was from 1 day ago. So is that right? Maybe I'm wrong. Maybe that
4: is. Somebody like talk to somebody and say, hey.
0: I don't know, but
4: we might be doing something.
0: This comes from, let's see here. This comes from, well, no, that's weird because it says from 1 day ago, but the article itself is from April 24th.
1: Yeah.
4: So it's the same news.
0: Yeah, it's the same news.
1: Might have added some update.
0: Damn it. I'm going to not go to StockTwits for my StockTwits.com for my news. I want the one that Doogie likes. Stock. Just change one letter.
1: Stock lips?
0: No.
1: You
0: got StockTwits.com. What could it possibly be, you idiot? Oh, my God.
1: I love that word. I love when somebody pops that word off.
0: You know, it's not really a common... It's not a common word, is it? It's not. I don't hear that a whole lot.
1: No, but it's funny when someone says that word.
0: I think they use that in Europe more.
1: I think they use that.
0: Oh, man, they love the see you next Tuesday word.
1: I'm not talking about that.
0: No, I'm not saying either.
1: The TW.
0: Rhymes with squat.
1: Yes, I think that word is funny. I don't like the see you next
0: Tuesday.
1: So
0: I could call you that. A squat.
1: Oh, yeah.
0: And you
1: don't be
0: you think
1: such
0: it's
1: a
0: funny. Wow. She's.
1: What?
0: She's so stupid. Man, is she dumb. You really are.
1: What?
0: I mean, do you think that if there was a Hall of Fame of stupidity, you'd have to put her in it, right?
1: Hey, oh, yeah. Duh.
0: Anyway. I was watching something. You know what other word they use? I was watching this thing last night. I had actually watched this documentary before, but... I had to go downstairs, and the cat was on the bed, and the TV was off, and I said, I have to go downstairs, so I didn't want the cat to come down, and my wife goes, well, you have to put something on TV for her to watch. My cat loves watching TV while she's laying in the bed now, and so I put something on Netflix, and it was a documentary that I'd already watched about... some riot that happened at Wembley Stadium. I had watched this like a year ago. I guess during a soccer match, they stormed the gates and just people with no tickets just basically took over the stadium and pandemonium.
1: Did they continue the game or start the game they canceled
0: they
1: it?
0: Did the game, yeah.
1: Oh, wow, okay.
0: Yeah. It was England versus Italy.
1: Were everywhere?
0: A riot. Anyway, so... It was a guy being interviewed, and I also like the word that he was saying. Obviously, he's English, and he's talking about, you know, and I was running through the gate, and some geezer was, I just like that, geezer. And they use that word a lot. Anyway, so I guess you would feel too guilty to try to steal that $1 million.
1: Yes, I would, personally.
0: And again, don't get me wrong, $1 million is a lot of money.
1: Yes.
0: It's not enough money to entice me to potentially throw away the rest of your life, though. And you have a career in the FBI. What do you think an FBI agent makes? How much money are they pulling in?
2: 65.
0: No, more than that. Has to be.
1: Yeah. Yeah, double that.
0: Yeah, I would say like a decent salary. I mean, I really have no idea. I guess I know people at the FBI. I could ask them. But
1: they're not going to tell you, you dumb crap. New special agent, $85,000 to $100,000.
0: But that's a new person.
1: Yeah.
0: If you've been working for a while.
1: If you're experienced or you have a supervising experience,
0: yeah.
1: $150,000 to $190,000.
0: This guy was, he was an FBI supervisory agent, counterintelligence agency, agent. So, in a supervisory role. So he must have, think about that. So he stole $1 million, but he was making $175,000, let's just say.
1: And is that, you make more, I guess, if it's a bigger city. Where is he out of?
0: I don't know. D.C.?
1: Yeah. So I bet you he makes, $175,000, $200,000.
0: Wait, you think they make more?
1: It says here.
0: Really?
1: Yeah. Hmm. It says New York, Los Angeles, D.C. generally pay more because of larger locality adjustments. Hmm. So he would be getting more.
0: Okay. Huh. Anyway, so I guess it just doesn't seem like you're throwing away your entire career. May says, my husband uses the word, I can't really say it, let's just say squat waffle for a dumbass girl at his work.
1: He calls her
0: squat waffle.
1: What does she do? Does he work at iHeart? Is it me they're talking about? What does the coworker do that makes him call her that?
0: She likes to get people in trouble is what makes this. They could be talking about you.
1: That's funny.
0: Here's a something that happened in, I went to a baseball game on Friday night, but this baseball game happened down in Mexico. I guess there's a Mexican baseball league. Liga Mexicana de Baseball. And there was a game between the Toros de Tijuana and the Acereros de Monclova on Sunday. And check this out. This guy named Danny Vasquez, who I guess was a former Astros prospect, he was tagged out during a rundown. Now, I hate the way that they do this video because they took a regular broadcast and they turned it into vertical video. But watch this. So the guy is like caught in a rundown between, I think I watched this video last night, I think between third and home. So they catch him and they, you know, they're throwing the ball back and then they tag him out. And he blasts the guy who tagged him out. Watch this.
5: Al primer picheo, el contacto a terrenos del tornillo, que no puede quedarse con ella de primera, después se entrega con Félix.
0: Bam! Just blasts the guy in the face and then kicks him in the head when he's down.
1: Why did he do that?
2: And I'm not sure. He gets knocked out too. Did you see that?
0: I don't know if he got knocked out or just knocked down. And he's on the ground there.
6: Bueno, lo que sí veo es a un Dan Rivasquez que está también por allá, Donis Medina. Algunos de los jugadores están recibiendo y
0: I have no idea what they're saying, but I've never seen anything like that exactly. Now, the guy who applied the tag, it seems to me like you go, okay, well, what did he do? Like, here, I'll just play this.
2: It's not like he hit him really hard or anything.
0: No, it didn't appear to be. So the catcher throws it to the third baseman or whatever infielder was covering the bag here. And he goes to apply the tag, and it looks like he tags him right there on the shoulder, mm-hmm. And that's it. I mean,
1: look, neck?
0: No, it doesn't appear to be the neck at all, as far as I can tell.
1: Neck, head.
0: And then he does a slap with the left hand, and then bam!
1: Does he really kick him when he's down?
0: Right here. You want to see him kick him when he's down? And right there.
1: Oh, right in the ear.
0: I think I actually got him in the back. But isn't that, like, what set this guy off? What happened there?
1: Did he do a press conference or did he get arrested?
0: Arrested?
1: Yeah. You can't attack people?
0: Oh, I think down in Mexico, you can do whatever you want. I mean, they have different rules down there. I don't think he got arrested, but that doesn't.
4: No different from an American baseball player getting, something sparking a bench clearing brawl.
0: Yeah, I've never. Has a professional athlete been arrested for something they've done on the field?
1: They should, don't you think? if you fight or attack somebody just because you're on a protected field doesn't mean.
0: It is an interesting concept. Like, how come you can be on a field and beating each other up? Now, it's one thing if you're in a boxing match because you've agreed to do that, but it would be assault if you punched somebody in the face and kicked them in the head, I suppose.
1: Yeah, of course.
4: Okay, like, every hockey match has a fight.
0: Yeah.
4: There's no rest there, right?
2: I guess this isn't this guy's first time. He was released by the Astros in 2018 because he beat up his girlfriend in 2016.
0: Oh, my God.
2: And here's that video.
0: They have the video of him beating up his girlfriend?
2: This is why he's playing in Mexico, because, geez.
0: Oh, my God. And he's wearing his little baseball pants here.
1: Oh, my God. He's
0: Jesus
1: a horrible
0: Christ.
1: Person.
0: Look at this guy.
1: That they would hire him.
0: Oh, man. I mean, he just is punching this, backhanding this girl, and...
1: And then he goes, here's your glasses.
0: Yeah, knocked her glasses off, and then he's like, now he's in her face now, and he's... This guy, what a scumbag this dude is. I wonder where this is. This might be like at the stadium or something, because he's wearing baseball pants. And this girl, this is not the first time that this has happened, because...
2: No, she's used to it.
0: Right. Oh, my God.
1: All right. Oh, my
4: Jeez,
1: God.
4: Dude.
0: Wow.
1: How is he not in jail?
0: Should be. Absolutely should
4: be.
0: What's
4: he doing about giving her glasses back?
1: And now he's picking up her purse.
0: Wow.
1: So weird.
4: Is that like a psychological thing?
1: Here, baby, I'm sorry.
0: Well, she didn't seem like too... I mean, if I hit my wife like that, I think my wife would immediately be hysterical because she would be so surprised and shocked and hurt. And this woman was just like... She kind of took it in stride, almost like this is a Tuesday for her.
1: Do you know if he went to jail for that, Charlie? I don't know the guy's name.
2: Danry Vasquez.
1: How he's playing in a sport.
0: That's his name, Danry Vasquez. They've suspended him immediately from the Liga Mexicana de Baseball Bonrete. Whatever that means. So they've suspended him, and then indefinitely as well. So they'll see how long. What a scumbag. Terrible guy. Doogie, you have the shizzy coming up in just a moment. What do you have on the way?
1: Moviegoers had to evacuate a screening of Spider-Man because something really bad happened in the theater. What happened? I'll tell you the story next.
0: We'll be right back on Rover's Morning Glory. Hang on.
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13: 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The pair are like chalk and cheese. There's no way their paths would ever cross on the outside. But as a fellow inmate, Robert sees through the lies and vows to do the unthinkable. Clear Lee's name.
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22: Just before midnight on Saturday, February 19th, 2005, Danielle Imbo and her friend Richard Patron left a crowded Philadelphia bar. 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
22: 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The FBI called it murder for hire.
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26: 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One of them was the target. The other one was wrong place, wrong time.
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23: You're right, it could be. But it also could be something your son did, too.
25: 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No one.
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22: What happened to Danielle and Richard?
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22: I'm Andrea Gunning. In this series, I dig into my own investigation to find answers for the families and get justice for Richard and Danielle.
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30: In the history of cinema, few films have been as successful as The Godfather. Francis Ford Coppola's gangster epic set a new standard not just for movies about the mafia, but for movies in general. Although, if you talk to the people who made it, The Godfather's prospects for success were far from assured. In fact, before its release, they were pretty bleak.
31: And they said, we're finished, this is over. The movie's not going to work. You gotta get rid of those guys, it's a disaster.
30: Then Leave the Gun, Take the Cannoli. My co-host Mark Seal and I strip back the varnish of movie history and talk to never-before-heard-from sources to get at what really made the process so arduous. Leave the Gun, Take the Cannoli is based on my co-host Mark's best-selling book of the same title. And on this show, we call upon his years of research to help unpack the story behind The Godfather's birth from start to finish. We sift through innumerable accounts, many of them conflicting, and try to get to the truth of what really happened. Leave the Gun, Take the Cannoli features new and archival interviews with Francis Ford Coppola.
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0: up in a moment. What do you have on the way, Doogie?
1: Movie theater had to be evacuated for a really bizarre reason. I'll tell you why next.
0: All right, we'll get to that in just a moment. Here's somebody who says that minor league baseball player, he was charged with assault after he threw a baseball, tried to throw it into the opposing dugout, I believe, but it went into the stands and hit a fan in the head or something. He was charged with assault. Then there was, let's see, hockey player Marty McSorley. He was charged with assault after he sticked a guy with 4 seconds left in a game. I remember that. Vaguely. Is that the one where the guy just went down and did it cut his neck or something?
2: Oh. That was with a, I thought that was with a skate. That one. Right?
0: This where one was
2: cut his neck.
1: Yeah.
2: And that was like
1: blood.
0: But wasn't that more an accident?
2: More moderate.
0: Right? This is this guy, the guy who got hit, I believe, was a black guy who played in the NHL, which I forget the guy's name. What was it? Ah, man, I can't remember. Anyways, I'm sure you can find that. That's got to be somewhere. You can see that. He was charged with assault, somebody says. And then somebody says that the only sport to have a player arrested mid-game was a FIFA match between Brazil and Argentina in 2021. 4 Argentine players were arrested for violating COVID quarantine. Now, I don't know if that's true or not, but maybe. Anything's possible, I suppose. Doogie?
1: Yo.
0: Are you ready for the shizzy?
1: Always.
0: Here we go.
3: Hear the shizzy on Rover's Morning Glory.
1: Well, the first 2 deaths have been reported in a cyclosporiasis outbreak in Michigan. The state's health department announced yesterday that this, of course, is an illness caused by a tiny parasite that spreads through contaminated food and can cause severe stomach problems and dehydration. But we now know that both people who died had significant underlying health conditions that may have been made worse by the illness and the dehydration. The deaths come as cases in the state of Michigan have climbed past 11,000, including 193 people who had to be hospitalized. The CDC said that they are aware of the 2 deaths, and they plan to update its website to include confirmed cases as well as deaths tied to the outbreak.
0: I just heard, I just saw something that said that about 2 weeks before they publicly announced anything, the health department or health whatever was already in touch with Taco Bell. Investigating.

0: investigating and fire and...
1: Isn't it like the only movie about fires?
0: That was a great movie.
1: I can't think of any other movies like
0: Ron
1: that.
0: Ron Howard movie? Mm. That was fantastic. A sad story out of North Carolina. A married couple was found dead in a murder-suicide. It was the morning after their 40th wedding anniversary.
1: Oh.
0: Tracy Parker Willits is believed to have shot her husband, Stephen.
1: Oh, whoa. We were just talking about this, how the women never do this.
0: Yeah, before taking her own life in their home.
1: What?
0: And they were found dead early Thursday morning after a smartwatch worn by one of them detected a fall and automatically called 911.
1: Oh, wow.
0: Is that what they do? So if we fall, does it call 911 for us?
1: You know, that's a good question.
0: How do they know if you fell?
1: I think I have fall detection turned on my watch, I think.
0: I don't know.
1: They say not to turn it on if you're doing, like, extreme sports. Because
0: when are we doing that?
1: Never.
0: Yeah. Heart rate? Or, like, I wonder what it is.
1: No, it's something with the gyroscopes in there. It somehow knows that it, something.
0: Yeah, that's what triggered the call to 911 was the smartwatch.
1: And it was a woman. We just talked about this a few days ago. We said, or I said, women never do this. Very rarely is it a murder-suicide where it's a woman who's the perpetrator.
0: Well, it's Wednesday. Last week, Wednesday, they celebrated their 40th anniversary. And then Thursday was when she shot him and then killed herself.
1: Hmm.
0: So obviously they are still investigating to see what happened.
1: Oh, wait. So she must have had a watch on. Obviously, because if she kills him and then the following day, they would have showed up if it was his watch.
0: It says, after a smartwatch worn by one of them detected a fall and automatically.
1: Hmm.
0: So they didn't say which one, but they're investigating that.
1: Well, obviously, the second one. Because if it was the first person, she killed him a day before she killed herself, right?
2: No, that's not what she said.
1: Oh.
2: The anniversary was the day before.
1: Oh, okay.
0: Still no Powerball jackpot winner. No one matched all six numbers in last night's drawing, so the grand prize jumps to an estimated $786 million.
2: I won.
0: What'd you win?
2: $4.
0: Oh, good. Yay. Nice. Rover?
2: Today's my last day.
0: Yeah, peace out. Paying my house off. My $4. Take that, Charlie.
1: Let me see if I won anything. Am I even still playing? I don't know. Let's see.
0: You should be still playing. If it's an automatic, are you on the DraftKings app?
1: Well, that's what I... but I might have put up autoplay in the other one. Let me see here. Results. Okay. Ah, son of a bitch. I don't know. I'm going to have to
2: look. Should be a thing that says winners. And they're like
1: a
2: tab.
1: Let me see here. All right. There's continue on. I'm an idiot here. Oh, so winning orders. Confirm. Nothing in August. So.
0: Hmm. Okay.
1: No winning orders for me.
0: UFC flyweight Alan Nascimento has died after suffering an apparent heart attack in his sleep. He was only 34 years old. Alan was found unresponsive yesterday morning, was pronounced dead at the scene despite efforts by emergency responders. The UFC said that their thoughts are with his family, friends, teammates, and loved ones. He's known by the nickname Puro Osso. The Brazilian fighter compiled a 22-7 professional record, and he earned two performance of the night bonuses and last competed in June when he dropped a split decision to Mitch Raposo.
1: And he died... From what?
0: Heart attack in his sleep.
1: Heart attack?
0: 34.
1: Heart attack in his sleep? 34?
0: Yeah.
1: That's a little unusual.
0: Yeah. All right. So, a screening of Spider-Man Brand New Day in Colombia occurred, and the whole theater, including somebody that was wearing a Spider-Man costume, had to evacuate because someone in the audience had extreme farts.
1: Oh.
0: I swear, the screening didn't get officially canceled, but everyone left before the end credits because it smelled so bad. People are saying the farter is the real villain of the movie, ha ha, but they said the whole thing had to be evacuated.
1: No, this is not somebody actually farting. This is fart spray or something like that. There's no way somebody
3: Yeah, because farts dissipate. I mean, after a few minutes, it's gone.
0: Especially if I have garlic. And speaking of Spider-Man, I'll end with this. Remember yesterday... We had done this story where Spider-Man was like 2 million shy of...

0: the Avengers Endgame for the biggest domestic box office opening ever. And you're like, why wouldn't you just buy...
1: You buy $2 million of tickets and then you go, we're the biggest of all time.
0: Well, the final numbers are in and Spider-Man Brand New Day has officially overthrown Avengers Endgame for the biggest domestic box office opening ever. It earned a total of $360 million, which surpassed the initial reporting of $355 million. And again, Avengers Endgame was $357 million. Mm-hmm. So it was a huge amount of money that they made. There you go. That is the Shizzy on Rover's Morning Glory.
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1: Pumping Iron Matt says maybe that guy had a Kelce bet on wildfires. Hopefully they don't have that, but it wouldn't surprise me if they did. And that certainly would entice people to start a wildfire if they were going to get paid out on it. You know that Celine Dion, I don't know how this is possible, but she had stiff person syndrome. It's a real affliction. It sounds made up, but maybe there's a more technical name for it. But this is a very rare disorder where you just become, you can't move, basically, and you're brittle. You're like a statue.
0: Yeah.
1: And it's, I guess, impossible and maybe even painful to move at all. But they really cannot move. And Celine Dion was afflicted with this. And this was years ago that she was diagnosed, and I remember seeing interviews with their people about it. I don't even know if it was her, maybe, but no, as far as I know, there was no cure for it. That's what's so strange about this. Now, maybe if you have a bunch of money and you come down with stiff person syndrome, you can get some sort of treatment or experimental treatment or whatever. She is now back to performing. I think you did this in the news a while ago that she
0: Vegas,
1: was...
0: Vegas, right? Is it Vegas?
1: No, I think it's somewhere over in... not Vegas. Could be wrong. I don't think it's Vegas. I think it was somewhere in Europe. I'm not sure. So now people are complaining that they went to see Celine Dion and she is not up to snuff. Her voice is not... what
0: it used to be,
1: not what it used to be. And I sort of is, and people are complaining about this, but here, watch this. Here she is.
0: Oh, you have it?
1: Yeah, I have a video of her.

0: she can't sing there, but she is moving around like unbelievably. Like, how do you move around like that after you have this rare disease that my understanding was that there was absolutely no treatment or no cure, that you were just, this is how you're going to die. You're just stiff as a board. So how she somehow was treated for that, she's moving around, I don't know, but people are, I mean, what, look, when you go to see her.
1: I've seen her.
0: When you go to see her, not that I ever would, but, man. It would be misery. Absolute misery. Oh, my God. I'd be stiff with boredom.
1: Well, I'll tell you, my mom saw her in Vegas. After my dad died, my mom got a bunch of money, mm-hmm. and she blew it. She blew it all. She went to Italy. She got her breasts done, a facelift, Celine Dion. She did it all.
0: And How fast was she out of the money?
1: Oh, I would say within 2 years.
0: Gone. Really? Everything. How much? What kind of dough are we talking about?
1: I didn't want to know.
0: Mm. Make you angry.
1: No, it's just, I don't, it doesn't matter. It was hers. But anyway, she saw Celine Dion, and then she told my sister and I, we have to go and see Celine Dion because it was once in a lifetime. And we were like, absolutely not. There's no way we're going. She ended up taking us. We ended up going, and it was a fantastic show. It was incredible. She can perform. She has huge, like, people behind her stage. It was magical. Mm. Crying. Mm. Like, it was fantastic. So when you see her in person, or you've even seen her at award shows, you know she's really good. What you just heard right there.
0: Yeah, but people's voices go out sometimes. I can't believe how well she's moving around. So what?
1: Just walking back and
0: forth.
1: She's
0: a miracle she's out there performing. You should be happy that she's performing instead of complaining about.
1: Well, what's the story? You didn't say what the story is.
0: The story is people are complaining that they spent a bunch of money on tickets and now.
1: Oh, well, did they return the money?
0: No, they didn't return the money. Who's going to return the money if you're.
2: Oh,
0: no.
2: People are complaining.
0: Yeah, people are complaining.
2: Oh, I didn't know
1: you
2: that.
1: Didn't say that.
0: Yeah, people are complaining. Like, we spent good money for this. And this is the level of quality that we're getting.
2: That's what you get to see. She's sick.
0: Yes, that's what I'm saying. It's a miracle. Yeah. She's even out there performing.
1: So and why doesn't she cancel it?
2: Well, if you're a Celine Dion fan, you would know she's sick, and you'd be like, okay, maybe she'll be able to move today. I don't know. Oh, this is actually better than I thought.
1: Yeah. She's not sick anymore. Okay, wait, so you're confusing.
0: I don't know. When you, like, is there a cure? Is she completely cured? I don't know.
1: There's two different sicks. Is she going through something where she was touching her chest, like she can't breathe, she has a cold? Or are you saying she's sick because she has stiff person syndrome? There's two different scenarios here.
0: I believe that it's that she...
1: She can't perform because...
0: I don't know. I don't know if her voice went out or if that's just the way... You know, if she's older, you know, the older you are, your voice goes out. We saw Whitney Houston. We've seen videos of her at the end. Remember how well she could sing? And then, like, those last performances that she was doing, just really horrendous.
3: Well, that was drugs.
1: Yeah.
0: Okay, drugs and age. I'm sure that doesn't help either. But I mean, I can't believe anybody would be complaining about this. It's really, what a scumbag you are if you're complaining about this.
1: If you pay a lot of money, tickets are expensive and they're not up to par.
0: But we just did the story. That it may not be because she's.
1: I don't know.
0: It's a miracle she's even up there.
1: Well, I don't know what the story is. If she's healed and able to go on tour and do all this crap, then she should be able to sing. We just did a story about Bon Jovi. Was it Bon Jovi that said, hey, I don't feel good. I'm not giving you the performance that you deserve. I feel like Celine Dion should do the same thing. Like, listen, I can't do this.
2: Barry Manilow, and there's no way he's still moving like you want him to move around, and you don't complain about that.
0: Yeah, you kind of take it under advisement that he's 1,000 years old.
1: No, okay, so that's a great example. His voice is still amazing. Like, he can still sing.
0: He can't walk 20 years ago, 30 years ago.
1: He can't walk very well, and he's not dancing to the Copacabana, but he still can sing. So I didn't feel slighted.
0: So you would ask for your money back if you went to the Celine Dion show?
1: Actually, I'm quite surprised she didn't say, I'm going to return all your money. She doesn't need the money. She's a billionaire.
0: Oh, my God.
1: So why not say, look, I'll reschedule this. I'm sick. Or does she preface it by saying, hey, I'm still going through this stiff person disease. You're going to come. Tickets aren't going to be that expensive. Please have some grace.
0: Tickets aren't going to be what?
1: Well, what are you doing it for? If you're going to entertain me and you're
0: she wants
1: half-assed.
0: To get out there and do it.
1: Okay.
0: And she's
1: well,
0: doing it to the best of her ability right now. And
1: I think you should. And
0: one of the worst things I saw, when B2 and I were, we were in London. She likes going to plays, and we went to this play, and it was this thing where Celine Dion is supposedly on the Titanic. It's called Titanic. Holy Christ, was this the worst thing I've ever seen in my entire life? Just, I mean, I think I was the only straight guy in the audience there. That was the first thing. And it was just so bad. Just so.
1: What made it bad?
0: Everything about it.
1: What was the play about?
0: Celine Dion being on the Titanic.
1: Okay, but what does that mean?
0: It's literal Titanic.
2: It's not a retelling of the movie Titanic?
0: No.
1: It's
3: just Celine Dion songs.
0: On the Titanic.
3: Right?
0: It's what?
3: It's all just Celine Dion songs.
0: Yes, it's a lot of her songs. And
1: people on the... Like,
0: yeah, the Titanic is sinking. I don't even remember because I was just...
1: You don't even know what the hell you saw.
0: I know. It was that ridiculous. And it's something about Celine Dion, and she's telling a story. It starts out, she's like, they're at a museum or something. Maybe it's a Titanic museum. And then the person taking you through the museum turns out to be Celine Dion. And she's like, I was actually on the Titanic. And then she's... tells this incredible lie about being on the Titanic or what. It's so dumb. It was so dumb. I mean, need that guy who sets the wildfires to set the theater on fire and put me out of my misery. Ugh.
1: Oh, gosh.
0: All right, I got to take a break. We'll be right back on Rover's Morning Glory. Hang on.

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0: Gover is emotionally constipated. Well, that's a nice way of saying he doesn't give a

0: saw that there's this AI company named Lemon Lime, and last week they got some bad publicity because they did an after party at, there was some sort of like startup sort of conference or something like that. I don't know what it was. And they did an after party, and they had a tattoo artist come to the after party. And you get a tattoo, you sit down, get a tattoo. Everything was free, I guess. And then the company tweeted or posted on, I think it was on LinkedIn. They said that if you got a Lemon Lime tattoo, they would give you an instant interview. And here is the post says from the co-founder of Lemon Lime. He says, seven people left our YC after party with permanent tattoos. We hosted a YC startup school after party at the Lemon Lime office to meet exceptional people and find out which of them are just as crazy as we are. That's why we brought an actual tattoo artist to our party and offered an instant interview to anyone who got a Lemon Lime tattoo. We are bold. We take risks. And we do things that haven't been done before. Being committed to our mission is paramount. Prerequisites for building the future. If you're reaching out to us to apply for a job, you might want to take notes. So, people were outraged at this photo that he had posted of a woman getting a, here's the post there, and there's a woman getting a tattoo there at their thing, and people were outraged at this, saying how terrible it is that you forced people to get a tattoo. But here's the thing. Nobody actually forced these people to get a tattoo. The person in the picture actually didn't even get a Lemon Lime tattoo. You get to pick your own. Whatever you want is a tattoo. She got to pick her tattoo. She later posted that, I did not get a tattoo of the Lemon Lime logo. I got a personal one, and I love it. Number two, yes, almost everyone else got a Lemon Lime logo tattoo. And number three, no, I'm not seeking a job. I run my own femtech startup, whatever that means. What's a femtech startup?
1: Like a feminine, like, products, but tech? Like AI-powered tampons?
2: Tells you when you need to change it. It's time. Yep. It's full.
0: It's connected. Bluetooth connected. It tells you on your smartwatch, time to pull out this tampon.
1: I'm kind of right.
2: Maybe you can vibrate even. 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
1: Software, diagnostics, products, and services that use technology to focus on women's health. Key areas include menstrual health, fertility, pregnancy, and menopause care.
0: Here is the here's the woman's company, her femtech startup. Here's what you do. Number one, you optimize your wellness as an iOS beta tester. Okay. Number two... Yeah, those look like ovaries, yeah. I think. Number two, you have weekly conversations and in real life meetups. And then number three, donate your menstrual blood. So that's...
1: Donate it.
0: That's right. We need more menstrual blood.
1: To do what with?
0: I'm not sure.
1: Cool, do they data centers or something?
0: I have no idea. What are you doing with your menstrual blood? Huh. Well, that's her femtech company that she started up. Anyway, so she did not get the Lemon Lime logo, she says, just to clarify, but a lot of people are blasting this company for doing this. I don't have any issue with this. I really don't. First of all, nobody is forcing you to get the tattoo. If you worked at the company and they said you have to get a tattoo of the company, you go, okay, I don't want a tattoo of your stupid logo. If they required all applicants to get a tattoo of the company logo, I would also say that's no good. You can't force somebody to do that. But if they throw an event and they go, hey, look, we have a tattoo artist here. If you get our logo tattooed on you, we will give you an instant job interview while you're here.
1: But not a job?
0: Not a job. A job interview.
3: That's
0: to me, but that's their choice. That's the person who's going to the thing. They get to choose. And maybe your choice is, well, I don't want to work for this company. Maybe your choice is, you know what? I'll show them I'm just as crazy as they are. I'll do whatever it takes to get ahead. And here, yeah, go tattoo my forehead. Let's do it. I hope you have the required job skills to actually land the job when they give you the interview. But I don't, what's the problem here? Why are people so bent out of shape over this? And in fact, the guy, he had to come out and apologize. I'll read you his apology. Give me a second here. But like, what's the big deal? Do you think it is?
3: I do. I feel like Charlie does too. Like you're almost looking down if I don't do it. And then
1: it seems degrading a little bit.
3: Yeah, if I do it and then I don't get the job. The tattoo is not, it's always on you.
0: No, yeah, but it's just, but you don't have to do that. Nobody's forcing you to get a tattoo. Nobody. They said, we'll give you an instant job interview if you get the tattoo, but...
3: Why wouldn't I get an instant job interview without the tattoo?
0: Because nobody's... Why?
3: No one's hiring? Everyone's hiring.
0: Everyone is hiring?
3: People are looking for work.
0: Really? Everyone is hiring right now.
3: People are looking for
1: workers. Kind of wrong about that.
0: Is that what's going on? Yeah. Everyone's hiring. That AI stuff, forget about that, taking jobs. It's actually creating jobs. More and more people are being hired
3: workers.
0: Left and right. Right.
1: I think, I don't think there's not a lot of jobs. And I think they're forcing people to do dumb things to get a job. Because there's not a lot of jobs. And forcing is not the, maybe not the exact word, but... making them compete. Like if me and Crystal are both trying to get a job,
2: I'll get a tattoo, Rover,
1: and then she'll get a tattoo.
0: Oh yeah,
1: like that's
0: right on her ass.
1: Yeah, but like so that, do you see anything wrong with that?
0: Not really. And again, this was like at an after party thing. This is not like a company policy where, hey, we're going to be hiring people in the third quarter, and everybody who wants to get an interview has to get a tattoo. This is just a stupid thing at an after party. They hired a tattoo artist to come and give tattoos. It could be of the company logo or it could be of something else. And it's not, no, I don't think it's that big of a deal. And so, of course, this guy, after he posted that, he had to delete it after people started bashing him. And you know what pussies everybody is. He writes, I messed up. At our YC after party, we offered free tattoos and said we'd be happy to interview anyone who got one. What I thought would be a fun, memorable way to meet people was, in reality, reckless. And instead came across as tying a permanent tattoo to job opportunity, which showed poor judgment. Even though participants chose their own tattoos and no one was asked to get our logo, I should have understood the pressure and power dynamic created by connecting tattoos to hiring. Regardless of said intent, turning a celebration of personalized art into a company stunt was poorly exercised judgment. We've taken the post down and have spoken to everyone who participated. We are also ready. Jesus Christ, this guy.
3: What?
0: We are also ready to cover associated removal costs with anyone facing any delayed regret. I'm sorry to the people that we put in that position and to everyone who expected better from me. Do better. There's no clever explanation here. I got carried away and I was wrong. For the facts, interviews were available to everyone regardless. Oh my God, what a baby this dude is. Just suck it up. So you got a tattoo, whether it's their logo or not. End of the world. Give me a break.
3: It is. It's permanent on your skin.
0: You have a tattoo from this show on the skin. Are you crying about it?
3: No, but I hate it. I've got a number, Phil Sims number 11 on my left hip. Not the proudest moment, but I had to do it. So...
0: And that was what? That's 20 years ago you got that.
3: I had to do it because...
0: You didn't have to do anything.
3: What would have happened?
0: Nobody. I don't know what would have happened. I don't even remember exactly what you did.
3: You don't participate.
0: Oh my God.
3: I have a tattoo.
0: You don't participate in anything. She's always crying. I'm not going to do that.
3: I also have another tattoo of Cheap Trick. Checkerboard. That's their thing. Checkerboard, black and white. I have a checkerboard on my right hip that I did when I worked in Chicago with Kevin Matthews.
1: You like Cheap Trick?
3: I love Cheap Trick. Mm-hmm. But I was an intern and he had me, it was very uncomfortable. He had me do the tattoo and then he called my dad and said, hey, your daughter is on the counter with her legs spread and we've got her right on her hip and tattooing, you know, it was very But I was an intern. I'm like, I want the job, so I'm going to have to do it.
0: Now, why do you talk about this guy that she... Was this Kevin Matthews, yeah. Whoever that was?
3: Love him so much.
0: She talks about this guy nonstop. Oh, he's so great. Oh, I love that guy. He's such a dear soul.
3: He is. He's coming to town.
0: Now, what he did, according to you, is the worst thing you could do to somebody. Force them to get a tattoo.
3: It was not forced, but it was.
0: Just like I said with this lemon lime, not forced.
3: But I knew that I needed to do it.
1: To keep her internship.
0: Interesting. So how come that guy's so great and he's such a marvelous person, yet lemon lime is, terrible.
3: Because it makes you, also this is radio. So radio, you do different weird things. And I like Cheap Trick. And no one was going to see it. So that was okay. But what that company was doing is also this day and age, you can't do stuff like that anymore. Which is why he apologized profusely.
2: But even still, you weren't forced to get a tattoo at all at this party. You didn't have to get a tattoo. It was your choice. And then you're also your choice on the design.
0: Right.
3: But you want to get a job.
0: Of course, yes.
3: So you know I should go through with this. They're going to think I'm dedicated to this company. Therefore, I'm going to do it. I don't want it, but I'm going to do it.
1: They better hire everybody that got those tattoos.
3: They better.
2: By the way, great memory you have. You have two memories, things that you did in your life that were stupid. Maybe you feel they were stupid later on. You regret it. You go, but that was a memory of, I don't know. To me, it's, who cares? It's just a stupid tattoo. It's going to be, you could get it small. And then if you didn't get the job, you go, one time I was real stupid. I was at this after party, got a tattoo to try to get an interview. And that's it. I mean, to make a big deal about it, I think is...
0: And the company's going to be out of business probably in about 9 months anyways.
3: What was that?
2: Acid nine.
0: Like Jeffrey says. The company Lemon Lime. Who the hell is Lemon Lime? They're not going to be around.
2: What's their logo? Is it something elaborate? Is it something small and dumb?
0: No, it's like a looks like a little like a quarter of a pie with a little slice taken out here.
2: Like a Pac-Man?
0: Kinda, yeah. I guess. Here, let me see. What the hell do they do?
1: Sort of business here. AI.
0: Meet your new AI team. Lemon Lime learns your business and then automates your team's busy work in a single click. Oh.
2: That shape is, you could, after that, if you could just explain it away as anything you wanted to. I love lemons. I love lime.
3: I don't see it.
4: It's up there. It's a slice of lemon.
0: Yeah, right there.
4: A quarter of a slice of lemon.
0: That
4: lime.
0: Yep.
3: Where?
0: Right there. Lemon lime.
3: You can't say right where.
0: The logo, right up here.
3: You have to put the lemon and the lime?
4: Now you put the lime in the coconut.
2: And then you mix it all up.
3: I don't get it.
0: This company's not going to last, whatever the hell this is. I can just tell. This company's garbage. I mean, this is...
4: The website's horrible.
0: The website's terrible, and there's probably like 8,000 companies that are doing exactly the same thing. This is good luck. Lemon Lime, whatever the hell that is. There's another company. What do you think? Now, this one is a little bit weird. Comcast, their cable division, they're being sued by a guy named David Figueroa. He got a job as a retail sales consultant at Comcast. Now, I'm not sure exactly what that would entail.
3: Sales.
0: It's your cable company, right? Or your internet.
3: Yeah. Sell you on more packages.
0: Yeah, but it's like where I live, I have one choice for where I'm going to get internet from. If I want hardwired internet, I have one provider. It's Spectrum. That's it. I could try and go get wireless. I could try and go get satellite or whatever. But when it comes to wired, I have one solution. That's all. I don't know what you need to sell when you're at Comcast. You go. Anyway. So this David Figueroa got hired on February 2nd of this year. The store manager is a woman named Sully Fuentes Peterson, and he is complaining that they kept a chart of all the sales results of everybody for the month. And if you were the last place salesperson, you got tied to a chair, and your coworkers who had more sales than you had to throw a pie into your face.
3: That's not good. You think that's funny? That's actually not funny at all.
0: I mean, it's strange. So at the end of the month, he goes, oh, wait a second, hold on. I don't feel comfortable doing this. I don't want to do this. They would, by the way, film all of these pie in the face incidents, I guess. And the manager would film it. The coworkers would film it. And he said, well, I don't want to do that. I don't know if he was the last place or close to last place or what was going on. And he resigned his position on February 28th, the last day of the month, right before he got pied. And now he's suing Comcast. Now, he worked there for a grand total of, 3 weeks? He's suing them, saying what a hostile work environment it was and that this was straight-up assault.
4: But he didn't get assaulted.
0: He did not. He said he witnessed some assaults. He said that in his lawsuit, he says that he filmed, I think, one of these assaults. So he himself, I don't think, ever got pied in the face. Now, that is a little bit strange, isn't it? That might, to me, that's a little bit...
3: Too far?
0: That's not optional. It doesn't sound like.
3: Don't be in last place.
0: Well, the tattoo thing was optional. You don't have to get a tattoo if you don't want to. They weren't forcing you to get a tattoo. But you're working at this place. If they force you to get a pie in the face... I don't know.
4: What about either that or a reduction of your salary?
0: Oh, you take the pie in the face, right?
4: Yeah. Those are your choices that they give you.
0: This opens up all sorts of avenues for what we can do to Snitzer now.
3: Interesting.
0: So he's now suing them. I don't know exactly what he's hoping to get out of his lawsuit, but again... To me, that's a little bit different if they're forcing you to do that.
2: In front of everybody, it's humiliating. You're already probably humiliated that you know that your sales are not doing well. And you probably feel crappy as it is. And now, in front of everybody, this is going to happen. And you get tied down. I mean, that's
1: You're tied down on top of it?
2: Yeah.
0: I think they tie you to the chair. And then they throw the pie in your face. You know, sometimes I'll see that, like the salespeople here. I haven't seen any like whiteboards or stuff that they, I remember in their old building, they had, maybe they still do this, but they had a list of all the salespeople and then how much crap they'd sold dollar wise. And it was ranked like from first to last place. Do they do that to kind of encourage you not to be in last place or what? Why do they do that? I always thought that was sort of weird.
1: It's like, I think if you win, you get to do something cool, like go out with Keith Hotchkiss to lunch or something.
0: Oh, that sounds fun. Yeah. Okay, so maybe they put the top three up there, but if you have 20 salespeople, why do you put that one guy that has sold $462 worth of stuff for the quarter down there?
3: Maybe
1: put the pressure on.
3: The guy in front of him has sold $500 worth of stuff. So maybe he's like, oh, I'm so close. Let me get him. I'll wipe Curtis off. I can step on Curtis and get a little bit higher.
0: But I also, another thing that I wondered about that, like when you're putting all that up there and you put this in actual dollar numbers, dollar figures, and you see how much money the company is bringing in, and then you're paying these guys pennies. Do you think that motivates people? Or, I mean, I kind of, look, now, you do have to take into consideration people who are like, look how much money the company is bringing in. Yeah, but they also look at all their expenses. They have to pay everyone's salary and health insurance and electricity and rent and insurance. And yeah, I mean, just on and on and on and on. So yeah, they might bring in a lot of money, but they probably don't clear that much money profit wise. But still, when you put something on there and they're like, wait a second, I make $50,000 a year and this company just brought in, $10 million this quarter or whatever. To me, people would be like, well, wait, why do I want to go bust my ass for them? But maybe I'm just not in sales. So I'm not anti-sales. I'm just telling you, I wouldn't be able to do sales because...
3: It's a different kind of
0: you have to be
3: person, yeah, yeah. In order.
0: You have, exactly.
3: I found that I when I did sales, I did TV sales. I didn't like it because you get to go do your own thing. Go sell. And I'm like, well, I'm going to go home and take a nap. Yeah. I don't like that. I don't like that kind of environment.
0: Well, you need somebody to ride your ass more?
3: No, I'm good.
0: What do you mean? You can do your own thing, but you weren't motivated enough to do anything, is what you're telling me.
3: I'm great at doing sales when it's with something. Like if we do Roverfest and I have to come up with a package and then we pitch it to a client and I'm with them, I love that. That I'm really good at. But if I had to go out and check in at 8 a.m. at the office and then come back later in the day, I'm just like, no one's holding me accountable. It's my own. I only make like $10,000 and then you get commission off of everything. I just wasn't that motivated to walk into a business saying, hey, do you want to advertise on TV? No? Okay, bye. But when I went door to door, I was really good at that. It's weird.
0: Joe says it's a sales contest. Every sales team has some sort of contest to go up against the other salespeople. I can guarantee you there was at the beginning of the month.
3: Here?
0: They were said either you opt or you opt out. If you're the number one salesperson, you will get whatever it is. But if you're last, you get a pie in the face.
3: I don't like that.
0: So maybe they weren't being forced to do it. They were opting into this. Like, hey, you can get a $500 bonus. Or if you're in last place, you get a pie in the face. I don't know. You know what? I wouldn't really have that big of a deal if that was the thing. Would you guys be upset if that was the scenario?
1: It's just kind of silly. No, I don't think, I really didn't think it was a big deal already.
0: Yeah, I wouldn't have. But if they were using it as a punishment, like, oh, we have to pie you in the face because you suck as a salesperson. That's a little, that's not a great look. But if they did give you as an option, hey, you can get $500 bonus at the end of the month or a pie in the face if you're in last place. I don't have an issue with that. Dougie deserves a pie in the face every time we do the shizzy. What do you have coming up?
3: There's rumored pictures of people, two celebrities. Are they married or are they not? Did they get married on the down low when no one knew? I'll tell you who it is, and you'll see the pictures on RMG TV next.
0: We'll be right back. Hang on.
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11: It's August 2023, a county government meeting in Pennsylvania's Lehigh Valley. A young woman, early 20s, steps up to the mic to speak.
12: My two-month-old son was happily drinking milk from his bottle when he quickly started choking, turned blue, and went limp. My boyfriend transported our son to the changing table as I grabbed an anti-choking device and my boyfriend began assembling it. Two pumps of the device and my son was conscious, gasping for air and coughing up milk.
11: They all went to the ER to make sure the baby was okay.
12: But upon arriving at Lehigh Valley Hospital, the diagnosis quickly became something so different.
11: One of the doctors had a theory.
12: She stated to my father and mother-in-law that we are young, first-time parents who got frustrated with our baby and violently shook him to make him stop crying, and a confession would only make things easier for us.
11: The parents were told to leave the hospital without their son, and he wouldn't come home for 7 whole months.
12: I'm a postpartum mom dealing with the grief and the trauma of my son being ripped from my arms. And I'm a mom who lost everything in less than 24 hours due to one doctor's misdiagnosis. Enough is enough.
11: And then the next person speaks. And the next one. The stories they tell form a pattern of parents walking into a Lehigh Valley hospital to get help for a child, only to leave without them. And the same doctor's name kept coming up again and again. Pediatrician.
13: I ask you, what kind of doctor does this?
11: 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From Serial Productions and The New York Times, I'm Diane Neary, and this is The Preventionist, a story about a doctor and the rise of a powerful field of pediatric medicine.
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14: 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Who were they? What made them so notorious? How did the internet, or sometimes the algorithm, choose them? And what does a person do when they're suddenly confronted with more attention than the human psyche can handle? Take The Dress, a story that went uber viral in early 2015 in spite of being, well, kind of a boring optical illusion. A mother of the bride in Scotland took a picture of a dress she was thinking about wearing to her daughter's wedding. But she saw the dress as blue with black lace, and her daughter saw it as white with gold lace. One BuzzFeed post later, every single person on the internet was talking about the dress. But to me, The Dress is a story about the last couple of months when the internet was still sort of fun. It was shortly before the stories that spread across the internet stopped being driven by exploited millennials with useless arts degrees and started being decided by algorithms hell-bent on growing internet usership at all costs. And on a long enough timeline, the story of The Dress is one entangled with abuse and media exploitation. 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With the team at Cool Zone Media, we're taking these characters' 16th minute of fame to see what their moment meant to them and what it says about us.
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0: Doozy is coming up in just a moment. What do you have on the way, Doozy?
1: Microsoft is issuing a security warning. I'll tell you what to look out for if you travel and go to hotels. I'll have that story for you next.
0: All right, we'll get to that in just a moment. A blast from the past could be returning as well. I'm curious if it will work. I'll tell you about it in just a second. Are you ready for the shizzy?
1: Yeah.
0: Here we go.
1: Hear the shizzy on Rover's Morning Glory. Microsoft is issuing a security warning about hotel Wi-Fi. The company says Russian hackers are using phony sign-in pages to break into accounts.
0: Hmm.
1: And it says the operation is nicknamed Captive Crunch.
0: Captive Crunch.
1: Mm-hmm. It involves a widespread compromise of Wi-Fi networks at hospitality-related organizations. Now, Microsoft discovered the issue back in May, and they're being questioned on why the reveal comes nearly 3 months later. The company suggested users rely on private connectivity like phone hotspots rather than public options whenever possible. Mm. They also said not to perform updates while in hotels.
0: All right. I guess I've always wondered that when you connect to some sort of Wi-Fi in the hotel or an airport or whatever, is it possible, I guess, that you're going to be hacked or could be hacked or your information? Now I guess we know. Don't use it. Go on.
1: Today is National Night Out Day. If you remember, we told you this last week. Communities across the country will celebrate National Night Out this evening. The annual event brings neighbors together with local police, firefighters, and first responders. And people have parties and hang out and all of that. It's design activities. All of this is designed to strengthen community relationships as well as promote public safety.
0: Didn't you just bring this up like a week or two ago?
1: I just
0: ago?
1: Said it. Do you not? You're like no. staring at me. And I just said we brought this up last week. It's now happening tonight.
0: Okay.
1: And then you said, didn't you just bring this up a week ago?
0: She must have some sort of vested interest in this for bringing this up then. The donut truck going
2: She's
0: to something?
2: On the take.
0: Something. Something's
1: I'm not
0: going
1: on a take of anything. What would the take be?
0: I don't know, but
1: promoting
0: nobody's ever
1: our
0: heard
1: communities?
0: Of this.
2: Her donut truck's going to be at one of these
1: it's
2: events.
1: At the police station? The truck Absolutely base. Not.
0: Nope. No one's ever, have you ever heard of this?
1: Yes.
2: No, National Night Out Day?
0: No, I've never heard
2: what
0: of it.
2: What is it again?
1: You just said it. You promote, like, your community.
2: What do you do? Like, what would I do? Say I want to go tonight. Where do I go?
1: You have a black, don't you have a lot of police officers that live in your
2: yeah.
1: neighborhood?
2: Mm-hmm.
1: You celebrate them. Thank you
2: what
1: for your
2: do?
1: Service. You have a black party. You maybe roast some pot roast on the grill.
2: Uh-huh. I make a pot roast on the grill.
1: Yes.
2: And then I what? I wander
1: and
2: the streets?
1: And then you invite people over and you celebrate. You
2: Is
1: have
2: there
1: your neighbors
2: a local
1: over.
2: Place? Like, do I go to the police station to celebrate?
1: Maybe they have something.
2: So check, you don't know anything check, about this.
1: No, I'm saying.
0: She's
1: no,
0: brought
1: I'm
0: it up
1: saying,
0: twice now.
1: Yes, because it's
0: She
1: to
0: gives
1: honor.
0: A week in week notice in advance.
1: Yeah.
2: National
0: Oddly.
2: Night Out.
1: Yes,
2: Day.
1: Look to see what you could do. Maybe look up on Pinterest some ideas for decorating. Fun things that you could do for those that are mm-hmm. serving our community.
0: Nobody's ever heard of this before.
1: People have heard of it.
0: Well,
1: about it. You looking it up?
2: Yeah, I'm just trying to find, like, where do I go celebrate?
1: It's black parties
2: what
1: or activities.
2: What are you doing tonight? You brought it up twice. What are you going to do?
1: Nothing.
2: Oh.
0: Jeez.
1: I wasn't case. Invited.
0: All right. Go Wait. On, Dish.
1: Yes. The Federal Aviation Administration is investigating a small plane on a training flight that made an emergency landing. This was landing on a Florida interstate.

0: We have an emergency.
1: I like this guy. The guy who's he's in a truck. This is dash cam. Just watch his face. Don't even look at the plane. Just watch his face right when he sees the plane. It's funny. Ooh. And then he reaches up to try. But yeah, you can tell. He's like, could you imagine if you're driving your truck and you a plane literally just right in front of you?
0: The plane said that they lost their engine. We don't know if we're going to make the airport. We're not going to make the airport. We're going down on I-10. Wow. We're lined up with I-10 trying to avoid the cars.
1: And nobody was.
0: Yeah, it was a miracle.
1: Jeez.
0: Yep, so they are investigating that. Capital One says that they closed several accounts tied to the president and his businesses in 2021 over money laundering concerns. That's according to a recent court filing. Lawyers for the bank asked a federal judge to dismiss a lawsuit from the president's trust over the closing of the accounts. Trump has accused major financial institutions of debanking him and other conservatives for their political views. Mm-hmm. Now, earlier this year, the president sued JP Morgan Chase for closing accounts and sought billions in damages.
1: He loves to sue people, doesn't he? Loves to sue. I just saw one of his lawsuits was thrown out. I forget which one. And they limited the one against the BBC where he's like, I think he's, didn't he seek like, was it 10 billion? Maybe 10 trillion? I'm not sure. Some ridiculous number.
2: 10
1: billion. 10 billion. And they go, well, show us how you arrived at the conclusion that you were damaged $10 billion worth. Right. Hasn't come up with anything yet, but he loves to sue people. Go on.
0: And finally, Bradley Cooper and his longtime girlfriend, Gigi Hadid, are they married? They were out and about, and they started a lot of people talking about their matching rings. They both have wedding bands on their fingers.
1: Fascinating.
0: Yes. They were enjoying a stroll together out and about. So they could be the latest power couple, which would be very cool. There you go. That's the Shizzy on Rover's Morning Glory.
3: Do people describe you as delusional, paranoid, dimwitted, or just a straight-up f***ing ass? Well, you'll fit in right here. 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That's 866-967-6837.
1: Brian in Arizona. You're on Rover's Morning Glory. Good morning, Brian.
4: Good morning. How's it going?
1: Hey, what's up?
4: I'm remembering when Charlie had to smoke pubes for his job.
1: Had to what? Smoke pubes for what?
4: For his job. Remember he had to smoke pubes.
1: Oh, well, that's nothing compared to the pole that he's had to smoke to keep this job. Yep, every Friday before I leave. All right, thank you, Brian.
2: I don't remember that, if I believe it.
1: Speaking of the president, you know who might end up suing is that Olympian who... Do you remember there was this former Olympian who was arrested for vandalizing the reflecting pool?
0: Yes.
1: And they were like, oh, this guy and these other people, they've totally... totally vandalized this. They're the ones who are responsible for ripping up the lining of this reflecting pool. Well, they had to drop the charges against him and two other people because the feds admitted. They go,
0: whoopsie.
1: Yeah, this was not really vandalism. This was terrible application by the weird-ass shady company that we hired to do the painting and the lining of the reflecting pool. And they were rushed, and they didn't do it properly, and experts had said that. I'd seen other things in the past where experts looked at it, and they go, oh, yeah, this is where the seams come together. Like, in the middle of the reflecting pool, the most critical part is where when you're applying this stuff, where the seams meet up, you have to be very, very careful on how this is done. And if you don't, you have exactly what happened. Well, they arrested this guy.
0: David Hearn.
1: Is that his name?
0: Olympian.
1: Former Olympian. And they arrested him and some other people. And they're like, you were ripping up the lining and you put a 300-yard gash in there. And then they had to admit and drop the charges. And in the filing, they're like, yeah, you know, the same damage that was on the sides of the pools that we were trying to allege was vandalism, actually the same damage

0: is throughout the reflecting pool, even in the middle of the reflecting pool, where nobody could go in there and walk because they would, you know, and vandalize it because they'd obviously be spotted in the middle of the water. And so they've had to drop those charges. But Trump,
1: just yesterday, he said that it's still, he still doesn't believe that. He says, where is it?
0: He wants to fire
2: his friend,
0: Jeanine Pirro, or whatever her name is.
3: Beautiful. Now, we have photographs or tapes, like moving cameras, right? We have them where people are on the side cutting it with a box knife. Was it?
0: Where is that? So, where are those tapes?
3: I'm not saying I was 100% thrilled with the contractor, but the contractor was rushing. We wanted to get it open for July 4th, and we got it done. But
1: he talks about whatever her name is.
0: Jeanine Pirro.
1: Yeah.
0: She folded like an umbrella.
2: Yeah.
1: Close.
2: He's not happy.
0: I think that's what he said.
1: Well, yeah. Maybe he said that.
3: Because the judge was extremely unfriendly to Jeanine. And frankly, I think she choked because the judge was really vicious. Instead of going after the people that did it, the judge went after her and went after her department. And I guess she choked. I don't know what the hell happened.
4: Are you reconsidering her role?
3: I don't know what. You're fake news. Don't ever talk again. You're fake news. One of the worst in the business. Fortunately, nobody watches you. But something happened.
0: Uh-huh. Well.
5: I mean, come on. This contractor guy, he's totally legit.
0: That's a real picture, by the way. Now, that's not the guy who painted, who did the lining. That's the guy who did the nano bubbles, the nano bubbler in there to keep the algae out. That didn't that really work too, out yeah. either, did it? But regardless. The judge probably was like, there's no evidence of this. They probably were sort of nasty that you should know better than to bring these charges. This is a... And where is the video of the people with the box cutters? I'd like to see said video of. I'm sure someone will AI generate
5: the moving
0: it
5: pictures. Send me
0: exactly.
5: The talkies,
0: the motion camera, the motion pic, whatever he said. What a weird way of the moving camera. Is it? How did he say that?
1: Moving camera. We have pictures. Moving camera instead of the word videos.
0: You know, imagine if you went down there and you were, you know, like there's this woman who was down there and she sees like this thing floating up and she like touches it and they come and they arrest her and they charge her with vandalizing it. I mean, imagine if that were you. There's no coordinated. Now, if there was, you charge somebody, of course, obviously. But I think that these people, they didn't drop these charges and the government didn't just say, hey, this absolutely wasn't them. And in fact, it was poor application. And they didn't just make that up on their own. They investigated. Then that's the conclusion they had to reach because that's probably the truth. Now, if there is, maybe there is some instances of vandalism or damaging or whatever. And you'll be able to prove that against the people. There's a blast from the past that may be coming back. The two guys who own Tim and Chris Vanderhook, whoever they are, they own MySpace. They're the fifth or sixth owners of MySpace.
1: I thought Justin Timberlake owned it for some reason.
0: I haven't heard that. I don't believe so. But they own MySpace, and they say that they are thinking about relaunching MySpace with an entirely new vision. They want come up with a social media platform that is different from other social media platforms that isn't designed for endless scrolling and algorithms. They say that they built an entirely new MySpace, but what they had built up to this point wasn't really working out, and people were so burnt out. They've been working there. They've been through 10 different owners or whatever, and now they haven't come up with a timeline. But they say they're going to relaunch MySpace, and if it doesn't work, they'll relaunch it again. They are committed to making MySpace the dominant social media platform once again.
2: I didn't use it when it was around the first time. I didn't have an account. Did you?
0: You didn't have a MySpace? Oh, come on. You must have. Everybody had MySpace.
1: Yeah, it was great.
2: I didn't.
0: You must have had that.
2: What? No, what year was it?
0: 2003 is when it launched.
2: No.
0: And then it says between up until 2008, MySpace was the most popular social media website until they were surpassed by Facebook. And then Facebook ran away with it.
2: I was with you in 2003. We just moved to town.
0: I was just searching for new girlfriends on MySpace, I guess.
2: Yeah,
5: put them in your top eight.
0: Top eight?
2: I don't even know what that means.
0: Was that like was it on the top left and there were like two rows of four friends that you...
5: Yes, and then you can hack it and change it to the top whatever number you wanted.
2: But. Like the people you interacted with the most?
1: No, you get to add in your top friends. So it's like you put your top eight.
0: So I'm sure there was a lot of drama if you removed somebody.
1: There's phone calls that I remember getting. What happened?
0: From what? From people?
1: Why am I not in there? And I'm like, I have eight. I don't know. I didn't. And then I was like, I don't know what to do. Then I had to, like Snitcher said, had to hack it so that I could have top 12.
0: How did you hack it? Where you'd have
5: HTML.
1: Yeah, HTML code. You'd put it in the bio, and then you could change the background. Because remember, then people went nuts. And you'd go to somebody's MySpace and it would literally just brick your computer. You'd go to it and there's all these GIFs, there's songs playing, and because everybody learned how to like lightly change it. Not lightly, they were doing
0: it. Oh, it got out of control. And I think that might have been what led to their downfall, because every time you went, it was like just insane. Flashing text in the background and all that. And is that those two girls that I... Was it MySpace? Remember the two girls from...
1: Yeah, you were going to go meet up with a chick.
2: The hot chick from Jamaica.
1: Yeah, you were going to go meet up with her, but then you looked at her MySpace and it had too many GIFs on it and you didn't like it.
0: There was all this sparkly, flashing things.
2: He's like,
0: and
2: I'm out.
0: This is like a... Too childlike. I can't go out with this chick. This is crazy. Was that MySpace?
2: Yes.
5: Yeah.
0: Oh, my God. That was a long time ago.
2: 2008, because that's when we broke up.
0: Oh, my God.
2: And you immediately started trying to hook up.
0: If only that chick had given me her Facebook instead of her MySpace in 2008, perhaps I would be together with her right now.
2: Yeah. You ever look her up?
0: Turned off. I don't know. Do I ever look her up? It was a chick I met one time. I don't remember her name. Like, are you for real? I don't know.
2: Yeah. Would you do MySpace? You don't do anything.
0: I don't do Facebook, Instagram. I don't do any of them. I got enough going on. I don't need to see what other people are up to. And I just, I probably not.
2: Would you, Charlie?
0: I know MySpace tried to go on music for a while. Mm. Remember that?
1: After Justin Timberlake bought it.
0: Oh. Mm. I didn't know that. So he must have sold it.
1: Yeah, he sold it.
0: He was in and then he got out. And these two guys own MySpace now, but people like a comeback story. People like nostalgia. It's possible that MySpace could come back. And you guys use what do you guys use the most?
2: Instagram.
5: Yeah.
0: Instagram. Everybody Instagram.
4: Mm-hmm. Hmm. It's my favorite platform.
0: Why?
4: I don't know if it's the interface, if the way you view it. I think I like better than Facebook. Yeah, I think that's what it is.
0: Hmm.
4: But remember, do you guys use Threads?
2: No.
4: Yeah, but Threads is around, and they were trying to compete with Twitter, and that really never took off. But isn't that Meta?
1: Yeah.
0: Yeah, there have been other things that always tried to come up, be the next big thing, and never seems to actually be the next big thing because all these other platforms. I guess if you become the big thing, Facebook will just buy you, and you'll become part of Facebook, like Instagram, they were bought out. WhatsApp, they were bought out by Meta.
2: Some of the kids are still doing, is it Be Real? I did that for a second.
0: Be Real.
2: It's just like a caption of like currently what you're doing. Almost like Snapchat.
5: Or does it do the two cameras?
4: Yes.
5: That thing?
2: What?
5: Does it do two cameras?
2: I don't remember.
4: Yeah, I did the facing you and what you're looking at.
0: Mm.
4: And it would show you exactly what you're doing right now. And you would have to do it within a certain time frame. So that way
0: it will randomly, it will say you need to take a picture right now. And then
1: it gives you like couple minutes to go take your pick.
0: I see. And people are still doing that?
2: I don't think so. I've heard a few people mention it last month. Like, oh, let's do a Be Real. Like, what? That's still around?
0: Well, I guess MySpace is planning a comeback, so we'll see what happens with that. I've got to take a break. Our number is 866-YO-ROVER, 866-967-6837. We'll be right back. Hang on.
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0: here's a question for you. If you were privy to some bad stuff happening at work, would you secretly record people so that you could have evidence of this and turn them in, or would you just ignore it? Now, the reason I'm asking you, think about that. The reason I'm asking you is that there's a police officer with the Los Angeles Police Department, Officer Daniel Flores. He recorded other officers in the LAPD making racist, homophobic, and misogynistic remarks over a period of, I don't know how long it was, a month or two, and he ended up turning over 90 recordings to the Internal Affairs Department, hoping that the evidence would be used to discipline the officers. At least that's his story. However, the Los Angeles Police Department, they weren't too thrilled when they got this. And Los Angeles County is now charging Officer Daniel Flores with more than 12 felony charges for secretly recording his coworkers while they made those racist, homophobic, and misogynistic remarks. So they're charging him with eavesdropping and recording confidential information. Now, he only used the recording as a complaint to the Internal Affairs Department, but they say that doesn't matter. You shouldn't have been recording people. As far as I know, the officers themselves in the recordings haven't been disciplined. Is that weird? First of all, I don't like the idea of people secretly recording you, just nonstop going around secretly recording you. Knock it off with that. Stop that.
1: Have you ever recorded someone?
0: If I ever recorded someone,
1: I feel like
0: a secret recording, or probably have. I'm trying to think. When would I have done that? I'm sure I have, but not like to try and get someone in trouble. More of a
1: protection.
0: You go into a scenario and you go, I know that at the end of this, there's going to be a dispute about what happened, what was said, or what the agreement was at the end of this meeting or whatever, call. And let's just, for the sake of having it, let's just document this. I can't think of anything off the, but maybe a couple of times. Not a lot. I certainly don't make a habit of it.
1: I can tell you the last thing that I believe that I recorded might have been a year ago when my daughter was doing a college class, and the professor, she had questions and she had the professor on speakerphone.
0: Mm-hmm.
1: And I recorded the professor, the way that she was talking to the student was unbelievable. That,
2: like, out of line?
1: Oh my gosh, yes. And this particular professor apparently has been in trouble before. She said, are you, and Gianna had questions. And so I said, well, that's what she's there for. Call her. So she emailed, can I talk? I have a few questions for the course. So they are on the
0: phone.
1: First
0: of all, that's annoying, by the way. Just take the course. What do you need to ask? You have questions about the course? You got to. How many students are there?
1: Well, I don't know. It was all done online.
0: You have 50 students, and then they all want to call up and talk. It's annoying, but.
1: Okay. I mean, if you have questions about something and you don't want to do it wrong, you're going to ask.
3: Mm-hmm. And they usually have office hours, right?
1: Mm-hmm. Yeah. Mm-hmm. So she did it during office hours. Good point. And was on speakerphone, and the teacher was like, or professor was like, are you, she would ask a question, and Gio would say, yeah, that's right. And she yelled at her and said, I don't deserve to be talked to like that. You say yes or no. You don't say yeah. And Gia goes, what? Okay. And then she did another thing. So it was yes and no, and there was something else. And she goes, I don't want anyone in the room. Is there anyone in the room? I don't need any parent standing there and listening to this, because I'm going to treat you like an adult, and this is how you're supposed to be acting. And it was, Gia starts crying, and I'm like, you're okay. It's just get through this. So I started recording it.
2: Wait.
1: She was.
2: Did the lady know you were there?
1: No.
0: Probably suspected because she asked, is anybody else in the room
1: there? And I said, shake your head no. And she's like, no, I'm alone. She's like, good. And she was, on a scale of 1 to 10, she was like a 15. Rude. Mm-hmm. And
0: so what'd you do with the recording?
1: Nothing.
2: Did you take the class? Or did she take the class?
1: She did. She got an A. She passed it. She needed it for credit.
2: At that point, that's an awful. I wouldn't want to ever deal with that person.
1: Yeah, it was pretty bad. It was actually really, really bad. I'd never heard a professor or a teacher talking to a student. I didn't do anything with it, but I just was like, huh, that's really inappropriate.
0: So did you actually have the stuff that you just described? You have that on tape?
1: Yeah.
0: Hmm. All right.
1: Why is that illegal? Ooh.
0: No, not in this state. I don't think it is.
1: Oh, God. Because you just said that person.
0: State by state. What's that?
1: You just said that person got arrested for recording.
0: Well, it depends state by state. Now, they're not getting this person, this cop, they're not getting them on just recording. I think they're saying it was confidential communication, whatever that means. Hmm. So I think, you know, a lot of states are one-party states, meaning that only one party, one side of the conversation has to know that it's being recorded. Meaning, if I'm talking to you on the phone tonight, Dushy, I could record you.
1: Okay.
0: Some states are two-party states, meaning both parties have to know that they're being recorded. I believe Chicago. They have weird, in Illinois, they have all sorts of weird recording restrictions. It's one of the strangest states. Florida, I think, is a two-party state. I could be wrong about that. I think that's correct. I think you're all right in this particular instance, but I'm just...
1: She also yelled at her for her email etiquette. Like, it was wildly inappropriate that you didn't sign it the proper way and you didn't address her properly and... That's how it started. She's like, if you're gonna waste my time, you need to address me. And I was like,
4: what was the class? Was it English?
1: No.
4: Oh.
1: I don't want to say what it is. It was an elective because I have a feeling that this teacher or professor has gotten in trouble before.
0: Screw the bitch. Rat her out. Play the tapes tomorrow.
1: No.
0: Bring them in. Why not?
4: What is the bad part?
0: Yeah. Why not?
1: What do you mean? What's the bad part?
4: Of what you said. What is the bad part of what you said?
1: The way
4: that she wants her to speak correctly, treat her like an adult. And what's the bad part? What made her cry?
1: The way that she and I
0: the demeanor, the attitude, the way she's presenting.
1: Yes.
0: You could say that in a different way, Snitz. You don't have to be real bitchy.
1: And the way that she did, that's the thing.
4: Oh, but okay, not the words, it's just the way. Okay,
1: I agree that she's trying to teach a student a lesson. These are all freshmen. They're 15, 16 years old, and then they, you know, this professor's dealing with 19-year-olds.
0: But I can tell you, even in professional email scenarios, people aren't like real proper in email. It's just not a thing.
1: It was really weird. Like she, older lady, had a hard on for
3: having power over somebody.
1: It was bad.
3: I feel like respect, you give respect so that way you get respect in return. And you shouldn't be speaking to somebody. Obviously, Gianna probably wasn't being disrespectful or rude to her. So why would you all of us jump down her throat like that?
1: It was bizarre. And she was scared because no one had ever talked to her like that. Because she was just trying to get ahead and she was so taken aback. It was bizarre. It really was bizarre.
0: Well, anyway, so they have charged this officer with 16 felony charges. And we'll have to see what his attorney is like, wait a second, this is just retaliation by the LAPD. He didn't leak the material. He didn't post it. He didn't hand it to a reporter. He didn't sell it. He went into the Internal Affairs Department and gave it to them. But he's part of an official complaint.
2: He's an idiot for doing that, like recording cops secretly and then taking him to the police. What do you think's going to happen?
0: Well, he must have had... There must be more to the story. Like, he must have been... had an axe to grind with the people that he was recording. And he must have wanted them to get fired or get in trouble or whatever. There's definitely got to be more to this story, of course. So we'll see what happens with that. But should he have done that? And you are,
2: they're over the top. Yeah, I think they should. If they're saying like super racist stuff and homophobic stuff, and they're saying, you know,
0: But then you just said, well, why did he do that? He should have known better.
2: Well, no, he shouldn't have gone to the, I don't know what he should do, but if you go to the police with it, they're going to look at it and go, yeah, we're not doing anything with this anymore.
4: That's not the,
2: you don't think they're in cahoots?
4: No, everybody in police department, don't they always hate in movies?
0: Have you seen movies?
2: movies. No,
4: that's all I know.
2: They're like, no, they're going to be like,
0: you don't think it's really like that in real life?
2: No. They look at it and they go, oh, I know that guy. I was at his barbecue last weekend. Yeah, I'm going to do anything with this? No, what are you talking about?
0: So
2: next.
0: What do you think the guy should have done?
2: Probably gone to the press with it.
1: Oof. Is that what a whistleblower is? What's a whistleblower?
2: But then you're going to then you got to move because the police are just going to be surrounding your house at all times.
3: Pull you over for no reason.
2: Waiting for you to.
0: Do you think they would have known that it was you if you, like, all the recordings, could they put two and two together and gone, oh, yeah. We know, like,
2: who was in the room at
0: Daniel
2: this thing?
0: Who did this.
2: Like, at this, there's three guys in the room. Did you release it? No.
0: Now, there's another person who's been involved in recording. This is Congressman Max Miller, congressman from Ohio. Now, this guy's a little bit wacky, all right? He's a little bit,
2: We talked about him recently, right?
0: Yeah, I don't. What
2: he's ran off the road.
0: That's right, yes. He says that an Arab doctor ran him off the road, I believe. Spouting, I'm going to kill you, you dirty Jew, or whatever, something along those lines. I'm certainly paraphrasing there. But so he was in the news for that. He's also been in the news because he was... dating the White House press secretary back in, I don't know, whoever it was, Stephanie Grisham, was that her name? He was dating her, and she wrote a book and said that she was abused by Max Miller. He then turned around and sued her for, slander or whatever. He had to drop that lawsuit, so... They're probably, I'm guessing, I don't know, but maybe there was something to that. Who knows? Then he gets married to, this Max Miller guy gets married to the daughter. So he's a congressman. He gets married to the daughter of Ohio Senator Bernie Moreno.
1: Oh, boy.
0: Her name, Emily Moreno. And now Emily has also accused Max Miller of abuse and all sorts of weird stuff. And so as part of, as a side note, Max Miller, the congressman, is being represented by a good friend, Larry Zuckerman, who was just in the news because apparently, according to one of the filings, Zuckerman, after Max Miller grabbed an attorney, they're kind of painting it out like it was some sort of assault, they claim that that Max Miller's attorney, Larry Zuckerman, said he just can't seem to control himself, speaking about his client, Max Miller. So Max Miller, in his defense, says, you know what? I'm going to give you guys a bombshell. I'm going to put out, I'm going to do a Dropbox dump, and I'm going to put all these secret recordings that I've been making of my at the time, wife, soon to be ex-wife, whatever. I'm going to publicly release these secret recordings that I was making of her. Now, I haven't listened to all the recordings, but I listened to one last night and I just thought, this doesn't really help your case out here. Like, who? And I know Larry Zuckerman. I don't think Zuckerman would be like, you know what? This is a good idea. Let's put these out. Because the one recording starts out of this wife or ex-wife or whatever, and she's like, you've been secretly recording me. And he's like, no, I haven't. I've never recorded you. And it's on the actual secret recording that he made. Like, what is this guy thinking? This is such a dumb move.
1: Oh, boy.
0: Anyway, so it's just, what do you think about this, Charlie?
2: It's insane. Because he sounds... I don't believe a word he says, just because it's like it's manipulating, and it's the whole thing is just
0: don't
2: so...
0: Don't use the word gaslighting. Don't use that one.
2: I don't think that. Okay. It's just this guy's got a plan from the beginning, and then he thinks he's going to release this, and everybody's going to go, oh, you know what? I agree with this guy. No, he looks psycho. It's a whole... Did you see? It's a whole Dropbox.
0: I only listen to one file. I don't know.
2: I want to show you this. Okay. I'm going to try to show you like what he released because it's just bizarre to me that.
0: But here's what I would say, and whether you know what, I don't know. I don't know him. I don't know Emily Moreno. Don't know. I don't know either one of them. But I would say this: if this is your personal life, your family life, the allegations of abuse from your former girlfriend Stephanie Grisham, the White House press secretary. And your ex-wife now, and both of them are accusing you of abuse, and there's all this crazy drama. I don't know who's right and who's wrong. Maybe he's being maliciously accused. But I look at it as like, Jesus Christ, dude, if this is your personal life, could you imagine this guy, he's in charge of running stuff?
2: He doesn't have time. He doesn't have time to run anything because look at this folder. So this is this Dropbox that he's released. This is not a secret or anything. He tweeted this out and says, start here.
0: Uh-huh.
2: And then you press start here and there's all these PDFs of chronological order of everything that's happened. That's just weird. The whole thing is weird. Now let's go back. Child abuse allegations. That's folder one. Okay. And then there's all these PDFs. Then there's domestic abuse allegations, and he's just released this. Then these different audio files, transcripts. It's weird that this is what you're doing in your time when you're supposed to be. Don't you have stuff to do? I don't understand. Don't you have a lawyer to come out? I mean, go and talk to people and go, hey, this is, we're not going to make any comments on this at this moment. Instead, he's releasing this dump of information like, oh, this is going to make me look good. Here's a bunch of videos of his Ring doorbell. Like, what?
0: What's on the Ring doorbell?
2: I didn't even watch any of this. I don't know. It's, I think it's his wife leaving and everything was fine, I think, is kind of his point. But even when you hear him talk to her, you can tell this lady's just like, I'm so done with arguing with this guy. He's just trying to.
0: Why do people go back and forth? Like, and this is just a question. Like, we've seen Crystal do this with their ex-husband or whatever. And, why keep doing the back and forth? Why be on the phone arguing with the ex?
2: Well, Crystal example, and even this guy's example, they have a kid. So you have to talk to him. You can't just cut him out forever. You're going to have to communicate with him. But you can just tell this lady's just, she's just had enough of this constant, like being on the witness stand of what she's saying happened. And he's going, oh, no, I have proof of this, though. It's just weird. Everything about it is. And then to release it to make you think this makes you look good? No.
0: Well, let me listen to this first one here. So here's a secret recording. And something about needles that are found in his.
2: Yes.
0: This is here. Listen to this.
5: All of our conversations.
6: No, I don't.
0: So, and then this is what's interesting. She's like, you record all of our conversations. And he's like, no, I don't. This is on a recording of their conversation.
3: I love the hesitation.
6: No, I don't. And
5: so
6: I don't.
5: You've never recorded one of our conversations.
6: By the way, and I've never gone into your cell phone. And I've never gone into your computer. And I've never sneaked into your backpack. And I've never banged on the bathroom door thinking that you're masturbating when you were just using the bathroom.
2: So that's something that must have happened to him.
0: She must have been like, what are you doing in there for like 3 hours? Quit cranking it out in there, you perv.
2: This is an elected official releasing this. He's been accused. Why would you release this?
0: Oh, my God.
6: You're masturbating when you were just using the bathroom at 5:30 a.m.
5: I have gone into your backpack because I truly do believe you have a drug problem.
6: Okay. What drugs?
5: Well, first it was weed, and then I found needles next to your bed.
0: What did she say? First it was what?
3: Weed.
0: Oh, weed. Okay. I thought she said Z. I go, what?
5: First it was weed, and then I found needles next to your bed.
6: You found needles?
5: Yes, I did, and I took a picture of it. So you can try to deny it to me.
6: Okay.
5: I don't know why that's funny. That's actually really f-ing scary.
6: Okay, you found
5: And it was a huge impetus of why I left.
6: Okay. Go for it. Test me for whatever you would like.
5: Max, that's even scary that that's a thing. I honestly, that actually freaks me the f- out.
6: It's not a thing. And you didn't find it next to a bed.
5: Yes, so, I did, Max. Yes, the f- I did.
6: Then it's not mine. If it's next to the bed...
5: Then who else's needle is in the bedroom drawer, Max?
6: No idea, but I can tell you 1,000% I've never had a needle in my...
0: That's like you get caught at home. There's like a used rubber in the trash can or something. And
3: not mine.
0: Your wife comes home and she's like, there's a used rubber in there. Not mine. Well, who else would have a used rubber in there? I don't know. It wasn't me. Like, yeah, how would, I mean, I don't know if this is true or not, but how would a needle end up in your nightstand?
5: Bedroom drawer, Max.
6: No idea, but I can tell you 1,000% I've never had a needle in my bedroom drawer. 1,000%
5: You've never had a needle with...
6: Jewish word of honor. Nope, Jewish word of honor. Not my...
0: Is that a thing? Jewish word of honor?
2: I don't know.
3: I've never heard that before.
0: Like Scouts honor? Yeah. What's the Jewish word? Jewish word of honor?
3: Also, if you're recording something, you know that you're recording it. So to me, his answers are not, no matter what, they're not truthful because he's going to deny anything. He's going to make himself, he's going to say on the other end, no, I never did any of those things.
0: Yeah. What may end up being the most truthful is if you're the one who doesn't know you're being recorded. That's when you're going to speak freely. 100%. If you know that you're recording, you're of course going to twist things into the way. And if you listen carefully, he's not saying, I don't have any needles. He's saying, I've never had a needle in the bedroom drawer.
6: If it's next to the bed.
5: Then who else's needle is in the bedroom drawer, Max?
6: No idea, but I can tell you 1,000% I've never had a needle in my bedroom drawer. 1,000%
5: You've never had a needle with...
6: Jewish word of honor. Nope, Jewish word of honor. Not my bedroom drawer. Not in my bedroom drawer. I have...
0: See, notice how that's not in my bedroom drawer.
2: In another clip, he does... Nope. Slightly explain the needle, but I don't think I pulled it. It was about he's on TRT.
0: Oh, well, that could explain
1: that testosterone?
0: A lot. Then.
2: Yeah.
0: Oh, that might be actually what's going on here.
2: Or he was on TRT at some point.
6: Jewish word of honor. Not my bedroom drawer. Not in my bedroom drawer. I have never had a needle in my bedroom drawer, and that is not a lie.
5: Where are they, Max? Because that's where I found it.
6: Nope. I don't have needles in the house. You can come check. There's never. I've never put a needle in the drawer.
5: I will send you a picture of it then.
6: Please do. I would love to see what this looks like.
0: So, that's one recording that he released.
1: That's...
0: Isn't this insane? Like, this is like... This might be when I was like 22 and I'm arguing with a chick dating.
2: You're like, once everybody hears this, I'm going to be, and then we show it to somebody. They go, don't show this to anybody. You sound psycho. You sound very strange here. This is not good. But just
0: like,
2: let it go.
0: This is a grown adult. This is a congressman who's arguing with this. Look, I know. I get it. I mean, Crystal has been through this and I hate to pick on you, Crystal, but like we've seen, like when Crystal was doing all this, we go, you're an adult. Knock it off with this nonsense. You're 35 or however old she was at the time. So I guess people continue to do it, but they're not elected officials. You think that there's going to be a little more. Anyway, there's another one too where, let me take a quick break. We'll come back. We'll also get to the shizzy as well. She claims that he poured hot water on her.
2: Yes.
0: And he says, no, I think he said he never poured hot water on her, but maybe this recording... does this sort of back up her claim? Like, he released a recording that may indeed back up her claim that he did pour hot water on her?
2: It's just the way he talks to her, too. It's not good.
0: Let me take... Well, look, and I don't know him or her, but imagine, though, let's just say for the sake of argument, let's say she's nuts. That might be your tone of voice, Charlie. If you had to deal with a psycho nonstop, you might have that same way of talking to somebody, right? You're like,
2: possibly.
0: Jesus, man, I'm at my wit's end here with this. It's endless. Knock it off. Because I believe that he says she's been accused of she's been diagnosed with bipolar disorder.
1: Okay.
0: And then there's even a debate about that. I mean, the whole thing is. Let me take a quick break. We'll come back. Doogie, you have the shizzy coming up as well. We'll be right back on Rover's Morning Glory. Hang on.
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1: Shizzy, coming up in just a few minutes. What do you have on the way, Doogie?
2: Imagine going to a concert and then having the person that you're there to see gifting you with something that's really incredible. Who is the performer and what did they give the audience? I'll tell you the story next.
1: All right, we'll get to that in just a moment. Jeff sent a text message and says, this woman sounds exactly like my ex-wife. She accused me of so many insane things, all the while having an eating disorder herself that she was and is in denial about, and having at least one affair that I know of. People that continually accuse others of things are typically doing so to hide their own issues. He's talking about these recordings that Congressman Max Miller has put out between him and his ex-wife, who's the daughter of a senator. And she's accused him of abuse. His former girlfriend accused him of abuse. Somebody sent me a text message. Says, supposedly Max Miller got in trouble in high school for throwing a girl down the stairs. Now, I don't know if that's true or not. I know that he has been... I know he had some assault charges and various things. I don't know any of the details. Maybe it's related. Maybe it's not related. I have no idea. Let's see. What is it? Legal issues. 2007, he pleaded no contest to two misdemeanor charges after being charged with assault, disorderly conduct, and resisting arrest. 2009, charged with underage drinking. 2010, disorderly conduct from a late-night physical altercation at Cleveland Heights. Charged with operating a vehicle without reasonable control and operating a vehicle while impaired. After crashing his Jeep Grand Cherokee, he told officers that he had 2 to 3 beers and several shots and woke up in urine-soaked pants and decided to, you know,
3: drive home. How old was he, though?
1: Let's see. That was in 2011. So after the physical altercation in 2010, this was in 2011. So he was born in

0: And then I do like in the first one, we played another recording, and the recording opens up with her going, "You are always recording me. You're always secretly recording me. You're recording every conversation." And he's like, "I don't record you." And it's on the recording.
1: How does she know? I wonder how she knows that he's doing it.
0: Sometimes you can just tell. You can tell, like,
1: no way.
0: if you're talking to somebody.
1: Oh, the way that they're.
0: And then you're like, well, wait a second. This is a little bit different than the way they've been talking in the past. Or their story has changed a little bit. You go, what's going on here?
2: Or they're prompting you with questions. And you're like, you've already asked me this 10 times. Why are you asking me this again?
3: What did you say about that again? Mm-hmm.
1: Yeah.
0: Refresh my memory.
1: Wait, you left out the part, remember? Mm-hmm. Can you repeat when you said you did
0: so
1: this?
0: So here is a recording where they're arguing about him pouring hot water on her. Listen.
4: Okay. Okay. I wasn't the one diagnosed with an actual mental condition here. You were. You were diagnosed with bipolar. Whether you think it's a misdiagnosis or not, it is still in your medical record, and it is still there.
5: Okay, Matt, and it is.
4: Okay, so don't throw a cheap shot at me.
5: My current therapist says that's not accurate.
4: I got it, and she's not a medical doctor, but we'll get there later.
5: Yes, she is, Matt, so you can pull it up all you want.
4: Dude, a therapist is a medical doctor. Anyways,
5: it doesn't matter. Yeah, so you can pull it up all you want.
0: I just can't believe, this blows my mind. And I'm just going to pause it right here for a second, because my life and my marriage is so different than this that this is fascinating to listen to.
1: I mean, I know you're in a different, you're also older. Like,
0: no, I have. When I was younger.
1: This is a normal thing for younger people too.
0: Yeah, but this dude's like 38 or something now.
1: That's young.
0: Not that young. No. When I was in my 20s, yes, you could have these psycho conversations because you're both young and you're both stupid. But you eventually go, Jesus, this is too much work. But, I mean, I just don't have any of this drama in my life. So it's really fascinating to hear this.
1: There's also people.
0: They're arguing about her bipolar diagnosis.
1: Well, there's also people that thrive in a relationship like that. Like, they can't have what you have with your wife. That's crazy to them. They think that that's just bizarre. They need to have constant fighting.
2: It's a dopamine rush.
1: Also getting the attention that you need. I remember I was in college and I was fighting with my boyfriend who was back in Minnesota just so that I felt like he would talk to me a little bit more, because he'd have to talk to me because we were fighting. If that makes sense, you just keep fighting just to have that attention.
0: Mm.
1: That relationship didn't work, obviously, but.
0: Steve, you're on Rover's Morning Glory. Then I'll get back to playing more of this tape. Steve, go ahead.
6: Hey, Runover.
0: Hey.
6: I was just listening to some of the stuff with the congressman and the recordings, and, you know, dude, you just said something about how she had to start fights to get attention from her boyfriend.
0: Mm-hmm.
6: Oh my God, I'm triggered, man. This stuff is crazy, dude. My ex-wife she had undiagnosed narcissistic personality disorder, and my counselor told me to record stuff and bring it into one of the counseling sessions while she was abusing our kids. And I tried to make her see it, let her understand what was going on. And I almost lost my mind about it. I felt like I was going crazy. And I recorded a couple sessions, and we went in and sat, and she was yelling and, like, MFing the kids and, you know, saying all these bad things to them. And I would play the recording when we go into the counseling session, and she looked right at the counselor and said, "I never said that." I mean, she was psychotic, dude. She was literally psychotic. And it's like, Doogie was right. Like, it's so messed up. Like, people will do that stuff to trigger everybody and gaslight them into doing what they want and getting what they want out of the situation. Like, the narcissist's personality disorder, she actually did not even recognize that she was crazy.
0: Now, don't you also, though, on the flip side of that coin, though, don't you, so you recorded your ex. Don't you also think that sometimes people start recording and then they know what's going to set their ex or partner off? They know.
1: Yes.
0: So

0: hit record, and they can push those buttons to make the person start acting crazy, right? And then you're like, see, look, I have a recording. You're acting crazy.
1: Well, you just defined gaslighting, and that was what she would do to me to get me to follow her agenda. Like, she wanted me to let the kids go into, like, 50 activities. I never saw my kids. She constantly had them in activities. And years later, we ended up finally getting divorced. I left her because I just couldn't deal with it anymore. And, yeah. But it was, I mean, it was an absolute nightmare, man. When you're in that situation with somebody, you actually think you're the one that's crazy, but they're so good and manipulative.
2: Yeah.
1: In the ways that they can orchestrate their agenda and forcing it on you, no matter how bad it is on the, like, on my kids, like, was the big thing. Like, the kids were having behavioral issues because they didn't sleep. They were in two or three different activities a day. And it was just, I mean, it was a psychotic instance.
0: If you're in one of these relationships, like, when you're driving home today and you're pulling up in the driveway, just keep going. Don't even go home. Just go, you know what? I'm going to go find an apartment. I'm going to live in a motel for a week and figure out. It's not worth it. Oh, my God. These people that stay in these relationships. Steve, thank you. Good luck to you. Let's see here. Let me go back to this. Jeff Jr. says, also, the guy isn't yelling. He's probably a total dick when he's not recording. Let me go back to this recording. This is Max Miller, congressman, and he's released these secret recordings of him and his ex-wife, who's the daughter of a senator, Bernie Moreno.
3: Got it, and she's not a medical doctor, but we'll get there later.
4: Yeah, she is. Max, you can pull it up all you want.
3: Dude, a therapist is a medical doctor. Anyways,
4: yeah, Max, it doesn't matter. Yeah, so you can pull it up all you want. I'm not ashamed of my background.
3: And neither am I. And okay. All my skeletons are whatever, ones that are and the ones that aren't are out there.
4: Yeah, Max, so. And you're also about to be accused of abuse twice.
3: You're going to accuse me of abuse?
4: You are abusive.
3: So how am I abusive? You're going to accuse me of abuse?
4: You are. It's not an accusation.
3: Okay, so how are you going to prove that I'm abusive? So this is your time for leverage. This is the time where you can get me to cave.
4: It's not about caving, Max. But
3: what do you have that you're going to release that I'm abusive?
4: Max, because you were. You poured steaming hot water on me. And you've been insanely emotionally abusive. And I have photos of me that my mom took at my house with me with scars on my neck. And you've actually seen those photos.
3: What are you talking about? That wasn't from me. Yes, and you know that wasn't from me.
4: When you poured hot water on my neck?
3: First of all, the water incident, which I have the text messages from that we have, even following up after that, I never thought that hurt you, and you know that. And even even within the text message that I have.
4: Okay, let's see that.
3: Okay, it literally says, I did not think that you were hurting. You were laughing the entire time. I am deeply sorry if that hurt you. I have it. You can pull it up. You have the same one. There is nothing there that isn't any admission of guilt that I thought that I was hurting you whatsoever. So by all means, if you want to accuse me of abuse by showing photos, it never was done to hurt you, and you know that. You are weaponizing this because of my previous allegation.
4: And if you knew it was because you went into my room when I was crying.
3: So
4: and
3: Emily.
4: So, you started crying, saying, I didn't need to hurt you. I didn't need to hurt you. Why are you scared of me? Why are you scared of me?
3: Yeah, I didn't mean to hurt you. It wasn't done with intent. Uh-huh. You just said it yourself. You literally just said it yourself. It wasn't done to hurt you. And I told you before that not to come over to me and start screwing around with me. You're taking a playful incident and
4: it's
3: making something
4: playful,
3: nefarious.
4: It's not playful. You're hot water.
3: Emily, going out of the...
0: All right, so it sounds to me, there's another 10 seconds or so on this. Sounds to me like she claimed she went over there to give him a hug or something because he was having a bad day, and then he poured hot water on her. But he's like, oh, it was playful.
2: That's not playful.
3: Making something nefarious.
4: It's not playful. Speaking of hot water.
3: Emily, going out of the faucet, it does not get to a temperature of boiling water. It does not.
4: Put it on when you get home, Max, and see if you can get
3: it. I did it, and I tested it, and I had our attorneys test it because I figured that this is what you were going to come out with.
0: I had our attorneys test it. Now that's sort of weird.
5: No, and that's weird because at first it's like, what are you talking about? Water? What water thing are you talking about? I don't know what you're saying. Oh, that water thing.
0: That water that I had my attorneys test. I mean, and by the way, you could also turn down the hot water temperature on your hot water heater.
5: Yeah.
0: If you want it. Oh, before we do the test, let me turn the temperature down 10 degrees.
3: I tested it, and I had our attorneys test it because I figured that this is what you were going to come at me with.
4: But literally,
3: it's like standing under a hot shower, and we already have someone to go ahead and combat this if this is what you're going to do.
0: This is so bizarre. Why would you release this? Why is this guy doing this? This doesn't because make anything better. I don't know who's right, who's wrong, or whatever. I think they're both crazy.
5: When you're in the middle of it, you think this is going to prove I'm right, and then you don't step back and go, no, releasing it's weird. Any of it. Even if it proved he was totally right, secretly recording and releasing a domestic thing is just strange.
0: I mean, this is I'd be embarrassed if I were this guy. I would honestly be embarrassed if I recorded me and my wife having an argument and then I put it out, like, that would be embarrassing. I would never put it out because I'd go, this is embarrassing. I would listen to this and I'd go, even if I thought I was in the right, I would, oh man, that is something else.
2: And is he running for, what's his political?
0: Yeah,
2: it's
0: a re-election. Yeah. He's a congressman. And then, he must be, I guess, in November, I guess. He's up for re-election now, right?
2: He's got to drop out. Don't you think?
0: This guy, no, he's not going to drop. He's going to drop out? You think he's going to drop out?
2: Wouldn't you?
0: People don't drop out for anything. People, literally, look at all the things people have come out with, and they don't drop out of diddly squat anymore.
2: Well, he's not going to win. Do you think he's going to win with all this?
0: Oh, absolute people. I don't know. I have no idea how he's doing in the race. I don't know. But people just don't care. The only thing people care about now is what letter is next to this dude's name. Is it an R or a D? That's who I'm going to vote for, even though they might be actually insane. What's this video that he put out, Charlie?
5: Oh, this is another thing. He just starts. This is a 20-minute video. This is just a 2-minute clip of him just talking about things that happened.
0: All right, here it is.
3: My former wife has claimed that during a custody exchange at my home that day, I assaulted her. Here's what actually happened. And I have the Ring doorbell footage that backs it up. She came to my home in a good mood, and we have text messages to prove it, which you'll have, to pick up our daughter early for a friend's birthday party.
0: You could just tell. You don't like this guy, right? Like,
5: oh, I just
0: just something about the guy. You go, I don't like this dude.
2: And he's got a kid. Like, what are you doing? Your kids are.
0: Just don't like the guy.
2: Don't do this.
0: Something like he just comes across as douchey. I got to be honest with you. Gross. People say that about me. They go, well, Rover, he comes across as douchey.
2: Yeah, totally.
0: Just telling you, the guy comes.
3: She was inside my house for several minutes when she left. The video shows her walking out, carrying our daughter calm, in the same good mood, showing no distress whatsoever. And as they left, you can hear me say, goodbye, I love you, and I love you, Ruthie. Literally telling my ex-wife that I still cared for her. Does that sound like somebody who would just walk out and who would have been violently thrown a wall and been abused? She didn't call the police after that. She didn't go to the hospital, ladies and gentlemen. Do you want to know what she did? She went straight to a child's birthday party. The very next day, we had a friendly phone call about our daughter's upcoming hospital procedure.
0: All right, I mean, this is really getting in the weeds here, deep stuff here. I don't need all that, but, I don't know. I guess, his girlfriend, who was the White House press secretary, also accused him of abuse. Like, usually where there's smoke, there's fire. Look, I don't know. And I always tell this when I see stories like this. I don't know. I wasn't there. I always try to give people the benefit of the doubt. I have no idea what happened in this particular case. But I know that the situation itself is insane. Absolutely insane. Douchey. Are you ready for the award-winning shizzy?
2: Yeah.
0: Here we go.
6: Hit a shizzy on Rover's Morning Glory.
2: Three people in the eastern part of Long Island were confirmed to have come down with tularemia, which is also known as rabbit fever.
0: What's that?
2: Well,
0: rabbit fever.
2: Yeah. It is a health officials in New York, they're warning residents about this rare tick-borne illness after the three cases were reported on Long Island. So the three people were confirmed to have come down with this. And the disease can cause high fevers and extreme fatigue. And doctors say symptoms can be more severe than those of more common tick-borne illnesses such as Lyme disease.
0: Oh.
2: Yeah. So.
0: Do you get this for a while or do you have this forever? Because Lyme disease, I think once you get Lyme disease, does that ever go away or do you just have it for the rest of your life?
2: I feel like people that have Lyme disease have it forever.
0: Yeah, well, at least a long time.
2: Yeah. Right. So,
0: does rabbit fever just last a while or?
2: It says that multiple rounds of antibiotics ultimately stopped for one case, 11 days of fever and severe pain on one little boy's scalp. And he's feeling better now. All but they say that this is rare. People should know what to look for. And anyone that believes they've been bitten by a tick and the bite of the tick develops into an open sore or a wound, you must call the doctor. You're urged to call the doctor immediately. Do you know who Los Angeles FC co-owner Larry Bird is?
0: Los Angeles Football Club co-owner Larry Bird.
2: You know who he is?
0: I don't know who that is.
2: So. Well, he will be the next commissioner of Major League Soccer.
0: Oh, okay.
2: Yeah, at the start of the new year.
0: Is that a conflict of interest there, though? Because if you're a team owner, you can also be the commissioner of the league? Or are they going to make him sell the team?
2: It says that the 60-year-old Berg, who will divest his ownership interest in the league, will be officially introduced today at the headquarters in New York.
0: Okay.
2: He is going to lead that. Conor McGregor said that he's getting surgery. And the disclosure comes 3 weeks after he apparently injured the ACL and meniscus in his right knee during the comeback fight. That was July 11th. So he did a little Instagram notice and he said that he was off to surgery yesterday. So wish him well. He's trying to fix all
0: I'm surprised it took that long. A lot of times athletes
2: immediately
0: go into surgery in a day or two. I mean, okay.
2: Jelly Roll just finished touring and he says that he is going to step away for a while amid his public divorce. During his stop in Salt Lake City last week, he told the crowd that this has truly been a lifetime experience for him. And he says that after he finishes everything, that he was going to take some time off to heal.
0: Okay.
2: Of course, that divorce with Bunny, his ex, he's going to take a second to just kind of really heal. His show in Colorado was on Thursday, so he's officially on hiatus right now. Do you think they'll get back together?
0: That's another group of crazy people. I don't know. I mean, I don't.
2: Well, do you remember Bert Kreischer coming in and talking about how him and his wife hung out with those two all the time? They were like best friends, and Jelly Roll had all this property.
0: Yes, I do remember that.
2: And that he was like, oh, we were going to buy part of that land.
0: It's a good thing you didn't buy in because
2: maybe he did.
0: It's a little awkward. When
2: I know. And then one more story for you regarding Zac Brown Band. They performed at Fenway Park. And they surprised everyone in the crowd with a free cruise for two aboard Margaritaville at Sea's new Beachcomber ship.
0: Mm-hmm.
2: That's more than 37,000 fans.
0: Mm.
2: 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Zach has a partnership with the cruise line, and he co-designed the live music venue on the Beachcomber. So he is giving away.
0: What is this? This beach? What is it again?
2: It's a ship.
0: No, but what's it called?
2: Margaritaville at Sea's new Beachcomber ship.
0: Margaritaville at Sea Beachcomber. Now, is this just like a local thing or are they actually going on a cruise?
2: Free cruise for two aboard this Beachcomber ship. Do you have a picture of it over there?
0: I'm trying to find
2: it. It's $40 million.
0: It says that the newest, largest ship, 13 passenger decks, capacity for 3,400 guests.
2: That's pretty nice.
0: Do they have a...
5: Here's a pic of it.
0: All right, let's see.
2: Yeah, that's a big ship.
0: Now, why does it say Costa Fortuna?
5: It's not built. I mean, they're buying a used ship.
0: Oh, they're buying. Oh, from Costa Cruises, the same one that sank.
2: Well, you can leave that part out of it. Jeez. Okay, have fun on that cruise. There you go. That's the shizzy on Rover's Morning Glory.
7: Wanna bone us? Bone us.

0: Missouri. Good morning, Adam.
1: Morning, River. What's going on?
0: Hey, what's happening?
1: So you guys just brought up about ticks and Lyme disease, and I'm actually recovering from it right now, and it's not a lot of fun. I'll tell you that much for sure. I got bit, didn't even know it. Started feeling like horribly sick for 4 days, and then got Bell's palsy, and thought maybe I'd had like a stroke or something. And when I went and got tested for that, they asked me about ticks, but didn't. And they took blood, but didn't test me for Lyme disease. And they just told me, "Hey, this could last 2 weeks or 6 months. Here's some drugs. Good luck." As I started telling people, everybody's like, "You've got to go get tested for Lyme disease." And sure enough, I had it. I am supposed to recover and be completely fine. But when the health department called me and my doctor and stuff said, "You can get it again."
0: Now, how did you get this tick bite? Were you out in the woods or something? Or where did you get
1: it? Yeah, I work outside and I live in the middle of the woods. But all I had was just a little tiny rash on me that itched like once or twice for like 2 days. And I really didn't even think anything of it.
0: Did it look like a bullseye? Isn't that what Lyme or tick bites look like? Doesn't it turn like into a red ring that is like a bullseye?
1: So, yeah, I didn't even know about the bullseye until now. I know everything about this crap. But it was just like, just kind of blotchy. That's all it was. But my left eye was completely lazy. Like my vision was horrible. Just drooling. Like if I would take a drink of water, I'd just drool it out the left side of my mouth.
0: And how long did this last for?
1: So it all started like around the 4th of July. That's when I started getting sick. And then that following Wednesday, I got, which would be like maybe like the 7th or something.
0: Yeah.
1: That's when the Bell's palsy came on. And I would say just the end of last week, like my vision got better, like eating got better. I'm still really tired though. Really tired.
0: That's crazy. Yeah, I think you can have lasting effects from this for years.
1: If you don't catch it early enough, yeah. And like the doctor that treated me, he said like when he first started practicing and stuff, like maybe 20 people get diagnosed in Ohio with Lyme disease. And they mainly just came back from like Maine or Maryland on the East Coast where it was really bad. And now it's just like horrendous. And he said half the ticks in Ohio carry Lyme disease.
0: Did you know that there's another disease that ticks? Thank you, Adam. Good luck. There's another disease. I forget what it's called. It's carried by ticks, and you can get bit. I think you get bit by a tick, and then you can't eat red meat. If you eat red meat, it could actually kill you.
2: I haven't heard that.
0: Seriously, you got to look that up. I've never heard of this before. And then I saw a story about this guy. He just died of this. He was, I want to say, like an airline pilot. I could be making that up. I forget what the disease is called.
3: Alpha-gal syndrome.
0: Is that what it's called? And what is it? Like, you get it from a tick?
3: Yeah, it puts some sugar molecule in you called alpha-gal. And then
0: you can't eat red meat after that. So this guy ate red meat, and he's like, "Man, I feel really sick." But he didn't put it together with the red meat. Then he ate red meat again, and I think it killed him. If you get this disease, you can never eat red meat ever again. Ever again in your life.
2: But how do I know if I have it?
0: You can't eat red meat. You get sick every time. I don't know. Mary in St. Louis, you're on Rover's Morning Glory. Good morning, Mary.
4: Hey, you guys. You guys were talking earlier about the couple that was kind of toxic. And it reminded me, so I have bipolar 2, and we all know that I'm mentally not well, not in a dangerous way. Like, I'm not dangerously crazy, but, like, I'm mentally unwell. And this has been one of my biggest things that I think about all the time is that my husband is, like, recording me because he's always been very obsessed with me as far as, like, no matter what I do, he'll never leave me. And he tracks me with like, you know, he'll constantly be looking at it and things. Mm-hmm. And, I have this fear that like, even when I go to masturbate, that there's like a camera on me that he is watching. And like, I don't know if it's a bipolar 2 thing, but like, it's very common to be paranoid like that, like the Truman Show type of stuff, that like you're always being watched.
0: So you think your own husband is spying on you?
4: like, not big picture, I don't. But, like, it creeps into my head when I'm doing these things. Mm-hmm. Like, my husband could be watching. Like, because he's very technical. Like, he loves all that tech stuff. And, like, I could totally see him being so obsessed with me that, like, he just wants to know what I'm doing all the time. And so, like, this morning when I went to go do that to myself, like, I left our bedroom, went downstairs, and I was thinking about that. And I was like, what if there's, like, a small camera and he knows that I'm doing this? And, like, I don't know if that ever goes away, to be honest with you. And I don't know if it's
0: It is a little bit strange, though, that you think your husband is spying on you masturbating. Now,
4: like, not only doing that, but, like, when I stay at a hotel room, I think that somebody snuck into the hotel before me and, like, has cameras in there. Maybe not my husband, but, like, somebody is watching at all times for some reason.
0: And when you were masturbating today, what's going through your mind? Are you using your fingers? Are you using a vibrator? How does this all operate?
4: I have a small purple bullet that you can get at, like, Walmart. Mm-hmm. Many of the ladies know about it because it's very small and tiny. Mm-hmm. But I stopped using porn, which has, like, really freed my mind because it lets you use your imagination a little bit more.
0: So what do you imagine then? Like, so this morning, what were you imagining when you were using your pocket rocket?
4: I'm, like, a lot like you when it comes to... I think about past experiences, like, with my husband and... just kind of what he might be doing to me and things like that.
0: I love how she has to put that in there. Like, I think of past experience, not past people she's been with, but, like, oh, yeah, my husband, because you don't want to set that guy off. He doesn't want to hear that you're masturbating to, like, an ex-boyfriend or something.
4: I haven't been with a lot of people. I've been with him for over 20 years now, so I can't even remember anybody else that I was with.
0: How many people have you been with total, Mary?
4: Five total, so hasn't gone past my hand. But that was a lifetime ago, and that was something that I tried.
0: It's really not that many people. Five guys total in your entire life. Women are different than men.
4: Yeah.
0: You know, men just try and screw as many people as possible. I mean, not every guy, but I'm just telling you, a lot of guys, they just try and screw what they can get a hold of, you know? And women are a little bit different. Some women.
4: What's your number, Rover?
0: Oh, man, I don't know. I would have to, I have a piece of paper somewhere that lists every single woman I've ever been with in my entire life.
4: See, now that's a little weird. I'll be honest with you. To write it down, that's a little weird.
0: Why
4: is
0: that
4: weird? I think guys, I don't know, like, I just think that men overall, and I don't even exclude my husband from this, are just kind of, like, very seedy and, like, will spy on you. And, like,
0: But the difference between men and women is, like, yeah, guys can just have sex and it really doesn't mean anything. It's just like, oh, that was fun, like, whatever, you know. Girls are more emotionally attached, but, so, no, I made a list, and obviously I've been with my wife for a long time, so I've only had to add to the list like five or six times since I've been married, but I mean, I'm kidding. But I made a list because the number just when I was younger was growing and growing and growing. And I'm like, I'm going to forget some of this stuff. So like some of the people on the list are like, girl I met at whatever bar, girl in... black dress that I met at so-and-so or whatever. You don't know their name exactly.
4: Now, was this before or after you got gonorrhea? And was this a way to trace your gonorrhea?
0: I never had gonorrhea. What did I have, dude?
2: Chlamydia.
0: Yes. I had chlamydia. Yes.
4: Yeah.
0: Yes. And that's just something you take an antibiotic for a few days and it clears it right up. But...
4: Your pee-pee hurt, right?
0: Oh, hell yeah, it did. It felt like I had to pee all the time. And then you'd pee, and like a drop would come out, and then you'd be like, okay, I'm good. And then you'd leave the bathroom, and within about 1 minute, you go, I got to pee again. It just was, it's like a burning sensation, I guess, almost. Not a lot of fun.
4: I'll leave with this, a little change of subject. You should be really proud of me. You guys were talking about how hard sales was. I recently quit my sales job. And I've got two interviews now for a custodial job with a school district. So any dream is possible if you really try hard enough. You could be cleaning toilets at a school district and really find the joy in that. So we'll see what happens.
0: There could be worse jobs. Now, Mary, Mike wants to know in West Palm Beach, why didn't she just bang her husband instead of masturbate? He wants to know.
4: That's a great question. And a lot of guys masturbate next to their wives. Like, so why, you know, the same question can be posed to men, but the question was posed to me, so I'll answer it. Because I don't get satisfaction all the time out of sex. And so if you are wanting to look for that certain orgasm, you're going to know, you're going to take it into your own hands. And I wanted him to sleep in, and I wanted to just get my day going. So I thought, why not start it with a big orgasm? Mm-hmm. And it wasn't even that big, you know, but yeah, I mean, we have a very active sex life, but I don't always want to be, you know, having sex with him. Sometimes masturbating is going to be the only way that gets you where you need to go.
0: Now you're on all these medications for your mind. Does that kill your sex drive?
4: So at first it does, but you have to really work through that. And like, you have to want to do it. You have to like want to fight that, but you'll get over it eventually. Like, but yes, at first when the drugs enter your system, you're like, you're like, oh, so now I just can't orgasm anymore. That's great. Like, I already want to die. Like, now I can't have an orgasm. But you really have to fight through it and keep at it, and you can get your libido back up if you just try.
0: All right. So there's some advice from Mary in St. Louis. All right, Mary, thank you. I appreciate it. Good luck. Rancid labia. A list is weird. Not if you're trying to figure out how many chicks have I slept with. Like, she asked the number. Huh? What's your number? I, at some point, I sat down. This is probably about, I don't know, 15, 20 years ago, I start making a list.
5: I have a list.
0: You have a list?
5: I do.
0: That's so weird.
5: Yeah, years ago, I wanted to know my number. I was like, how many people have I slept with? So I started writing it down. And I was like, I feel like I'm missing people on this list. But I was like, there's a couple missing for sure.
0: It's like a scroll. Did you ever think of somebody afterwards and then you have to, oh, wait, and then you go back to the list and you put them on?
5: No, I've had people say something to me. Like, remember that one time we had sex? And I was like, no, I don't.
0: How do you not remember that?
5: In college and drunk as hell. Oh. Of course, I don't remember that at all. I don't even believe that that happened. But if you say it did,
0: there's nobody that, I mean, I've had really drunken sex before, but I don't think there's any time that I've had sex with a girl that I don't recall that. Like, nobody has ever, no girl I don't think could ever come up to me and go, you know, you remember we had sex? And I'd be like, no, really? I would know.
5: I bet you that guy felt really bad after that. Like, oh, I guess I wasn't memorable at all.
0: Exactly. I got to take a break. 866 Yo Rover. We'll be right back. Hang on.
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10: 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And I feel like that type of freedom has really had a lot to do with us having longevity for so long, always aspiring to be better.
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30: On the night before Halloween in 1975, 15-year-old Martha Moxley was murdered in the Tony Bellhaven neighborhood of Greenwich, Connecticut. She was rich and beautiful and loved by all who knew her. For decades, despite intense media scrutiny, police failed to make an arrest. In 2000, 25 years after Martha's murder, her one-time neighbor, Michael Skakel, was arrested. He'd been 15, like her, at the time of the crime. He was also a cousin of the Kennedys.
31: A teenage neighbor and friend of Martha Moxley.
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30: 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I read the articles. Of course Michael Skakel killed his next-door neighbor, Martha Moxley. He beat her to death with a golf club. I knew it. And if you followed the case like I did, I bet you knew it too. My name is Andrew Goldman. I've been a journalist for 30 years. I got involved in this case in 2015. But here's the thing. Once this story got its hooks in me, it wouldn't let me go. 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
7: A quiet residential neighborhood erupts in chaos. Carmine Galante, the feared boss of the Bonanno crime family, lies dead. His cigar still clutched between his teeth.
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7: The execution sent shockwaves through the criminal underworld and set the stage for one of the most pivotal criminal cases in New York City history. From the minds behind the acclaimed television series comes Law and Order: Criminal Justice System. 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
13: My father should have been a dead man.
7: 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But the murder of Carmine Galante marked the beginning of the end. Discover how a group of young prosecutors took on the mafia, and with the help of law enforcement, brought down its most powerful figures. I'm Anasika Nicolazzi. And from Wolf Entertainment and iHeart Podcasts, this is Law & Order: Criminal Justice System.
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0: some stuff away here in just a second. Logan the garbage man says that those ticks and the whatever the red meat thing is, there's a conspiracy theory that Bill Gates made them because he funds tick experiments in Asia. And he's also one of the major faces that is against meat and processed meat or whatever. I don't know. You remember he wants to get rid of cows or cow farts or something or causing global warming? I don't remember. He wants us all to get rid of, wants us to all stop eating cows. My little dick writes, question, Rover, is B2's name on your list? Were you still maintaining the list at that point? Well, the list is not something that I maintained on like a, on a regular basis. Like I didn't screw a chick and then the next day go, I'm going to put her on the list. The list was something that was in a box and I would occasionally come across it every couple of years or whatever. And then I'd go, oh, here's the list. Let me see. What was the last person? And then you had to kind of go back and do a, oh, yeah, let me think of all the people and add to the list. I'm sure my wife is, I'm guessing, on the list. I haven't seen the list in
1: years probably.
0: But I'm sure she's on the list. Because every time I go through stuff, I just organize stuff. Maybe I did see the list maybe about a year or two ago. Maybe. Every time I organize stuff in the basement, I will come across the list. And I don't mean that in a, you know, when I say I come across a list, I mean, there's a lot of memories there. I really come across the list.
1: Gross.
0: I'm kidding. Let's see. What do I have to give away? A 4-pack of tickets to the Museum of Illusions in Cleveland. 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Let's see. 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Have a great day. It's Rover's Morning Glory.
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It's happening. Corey Roddick in for your Tuesday. I'm looking at TMZ, and I love when this happens. It's been a long time when there's rock star drama all over the page. I used to tell you about it every day in the Rock Report, because rock stars are getting in trouble every day before COVID. Everybody cleaned up their act. Oh, but it's getting underway once again. And when the chicks get involved, things can only get better. We'll talk about what's happening to Slipknot. Korn now, 100.7 WMMS.

0: So I'm fascinated with all this. You got Buzzer Radio, 100.7 WMMS. Corey Roddick, and it's been such a long time since we've gotten a whole lot of rock star drama. There's been plenty of it surrounding Slipknot over the past couple of days. They went and fired Sid Wilson after almost 30 years. 28 years he's had in that band, and it's not because he did anything wienery with fans or anything inappropriate. He's just a dick. His band is sick of him, and apparently so is his ex-fiance. And this is where things get interesting when bands have trouble in the first place. When the chicks get involved, take cover, because it's nuts. As if this guy doesn't have enough going on in the first place, here comes his woman, all posting cryptic stuff all over Instagram, like, wake the F up and take some responsibility. And meanwhile, she's not calling the guy out by name, but she's saying, quote, I want to be happy and I have a beautiful son to raise. Leave me alone. Let me heal. I can't protect you from yourself anymore. End quote. I really don't know what the whole thing is. I'd love to hear some inside stories of why the band was sick of him, but I'll sit there and watch the chick get involved all day long. God, make it worse. Stir the pot.
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21: A white woman's murder shocks the city. A black man from the projects comes forward with information about the case.
23: He says the police are his friends.
21: But out of nowhere, he goes from star witness to prime suspect.
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21: 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Lee Harris is sentenced to 90 years.
24: I get 90 years for killing somebody I have never seen.
21: Behind bars, Lee finds an unlikely ally in his cellie, Robert. The pair are like chalk and cheese. There's no way their paths would ever cross on the outside. But as a fellow inmate, Robert sees through the lies and vows to do the unthinkable. Clear Lee's name.
0: This is a prepaid collect call from an inmate at
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26: Just before midnight on Saturday, February 19th, 2005, Danielle Imbo and her friend Richard Patron left a crowded Philadelphia bar. 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
26: 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The FBI called it murder for hire.
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30: 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One of them was the target. The other one was wrong place, wrong time.
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27: You're right, it could be. But it also could be something your son did, too.
29: 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No one.
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32: 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Francis Ford Coppola's gangster epic set a new standard not just for movies about the mafia, but for movies in general. Although, if you talk to the people who made it, The Godfather's prospects for success were far from assured. In fact, before its release, they were pretty bleak.
33: 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The movie's not going to work. You gotta get rid of those guys. It's a disaster.
32: Then Leave the Gun, Take the Cannoli. 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

I don't even like this band and I love stuff like this. Pearl Jam's Jeff Ament publishing a book next month. 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

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Yes, I freaking love Racket, dude. It's 100.7 WMMS. Corey Rodigan for your Tuesday. I'm using myself anyway again. You should too. Pick up something heavy off your desk, throw it at your coworker, and blame it on somebody else.

0: 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Corey Roddick in. If you're like myself and a child of the 80s and or 90s, you remember Kelly Bundy for all the right reasons. And apparently, round of applause for Christina Applegate. She's been in the hospital for 4 friggin' months, and we don't know why. We know she's home now and doing well, according to her rep, but still no sort of indication why the hell she was even in the hospital for 4 months. And I'm trying to pick this apart. I realize I'm looking at the gift miracle in the horse mouth, or however you say that. It doesn't matter why she was in the hospital. All that matters is Kelly Bundy lives another day. Fellas, you know what I'm talking about.
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While you're clicking, these guys going to be laying it down on Saturday at Afterburn. They're Puddle of Mud. You got Blurry on MMS.

0: 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Corey Roddick and the fellas were off last night. They'll be back after it tonight, taking on the Mets. 6:40 is your first pitch. That means the Alan Cox Show going to skate out here a little bit early. 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
13: I'm Julian Edelman. 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
19: I just instantly started freaking out, yelling to the world, what's going on? 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I mean, I'm out in the middle of nowhere. I had no idea what was going on.
16: 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Each story begins with a hunter stepping into the wild, but not all of them come back.
20: 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He's not here with us. 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
16: I'm Jordan Sillars. Join me as we track the truth through tangled cover and cold case files, where every trail tells a story, and every story leaves its own trail of blood. Blood Trails.
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Well, James Hetfield from Metallica turned 63 years old yesterday. Jesus Christ. 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Corey Roddick, and I'm not looking these things up, but like rock star ages? Why are these guys all going to start dying because they're like a jillion years old? I don't even want to look up and see how old Axl Rose really is. And I thought he'd get crotchetier. More crotchety. There you go. Let's use that. The older he got, I thought he'd get meaner. Now he's calming down. Make it all make sense. This is MMS.

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0: 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Corey Roddick in for your Tuesday. Look at that. We are inside a week away. Monday night, Foo Fighters finally going to be bringing it to Huntington Bankfield, that Take Cover tour that we've only been talking about for the better part of a year. They got Queens of the Stone Age and Mannequin Pussy along with them, and I got some of your last chances to get in the door on the way at 150. A pair of tickets is going to get you in to check out Foo Fighters on Monday night with 100.7 WMMS. Hang out. Let's get these in your hand.
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The only thing standing between you and a grand is this song. Another $1,000 from the Buzzer Bookie on the way right after this. 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

0: 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Corey Roddick almost through this Tuesday before the Alan Cox Show takes over, but I'm a man of my word. I promised you, before I get out of here, before I leave this room, I'm getting you in to check out Foo Fighters Monday night at Huntington Bank Field. 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Oh, and if it doesn't work out for you, don't freak out, because the Alan Cox Show, they've got another pair for you to get in. 310, we are going to make damn sure that you're in there checking out Foo Fighters on Monday night.
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5: What's happening, fellow sports fans? It's Andy West. Let's look back on this day in sports history. August 4th. We'll start today in 1982, where Joel Youngblood becomes the only player in Major League Baseball history to play and get hits for two different teams in two different cities on the same day. In the afternoon, his hit drives in the winning run for the New York Mets in a 7-4 victory at Chicago. After the game, he's traded to the Montreal Expos and plays that night in Philadelphia. He enters the game in right field in the fourth inning and later gets a single. Today in 1985, future Hall of Famer infielder Rod Carew of the California Angels singles off Minnesota's Frank Viola to collect his 3,000th career hit. The Angels win 6-5. 1985 was his last season, and he finished his career with 3,053 hits. And we'll stick with baseball. Today in 2010, on the anniversary of his 500th home run in 2007, Alex Rodriguez hits his 600th home run and becomes the youngest player to attain that milestone. His two-run first-inning shot off Toronto's Sean Markham put New York ahead, and the Yankees coasted to a 5-1 victory over the Blue Jays.
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8: On the night before Halloween in 1975, 15-year-old Martha Moxley was murdered in the Tony Bellhaven neighborhood of Greenwich, Connecticut. She was rich and beautiful and loved by all who knew her. For decades, despite intense media scrutiny, police failed to make an arrest. In 2000, 25 years after Martha's murder, her one-time neighbor, Michael Skakel, was arrested. He'd been 15, like her, at the time of the crime. He was also a cousin of the Kennedys.
9: A teenage neighbor and friend of Martha Moxley.
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8: 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I read the articles. Of course Michael Skakel killed his next-door neighbor Martha Moxley. He beat her to death with a golf club. I knew it. And if you followed the case like I did, I bet you knew it too. My name is Andrew Goldman. I've been a journalist for 30 years. I got involved in this case in 2015. But here's the thing. 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
13: 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How did my father become the scheming mastermind? 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

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Those guys in Foo Fighters going to be at Huntington Bankfield Monday night. 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

0: What's going on, gang? Good afternoon. Hi. Welcome. Greetings. Salutations. A laurel and a hearty handshake. For the sheriff is near. What did he say? He said the sheriff is near.
1: Hit the gong.
0: Yeah.
1: The bell.
0: Yeah. It's a red rock. My name is Alan Cox. Thanks for being here. Welcome. Intro, the show says it, but I'm a raging egomaniac, Rob, so sometimes I just like to throw it in there again. Rob Anthony, the aforementioned, is right over there.
1: What's up, man?
0: Jess is back in Studio G.
2: Hi.
0: Good, good, good, good, good. And if you call in today, you'll talk to her first. She'll have tickets for the Fundango for you later on.
2: Sure will.
0: Yeah. If you want to join us on our annual cruise on board the Good Time Trois.
1: Excuse me?
0: The Good Time Trois. Rather than three, I was trying to get a little fancy with it. Rob, shout out to our friends over in Europe who are on fire. The Good Time Three, of course. They're from the 9th Street Pier. People ask me, they go, "Hey, Alan." It's usually how they address me. "Hey, Alan. How can I buy tickets?" Well, simple. $20 at WMMS.com. It's Sun Cruiser, Twisted T, Circle K. Everybody wants to be on board, Rob. And we'd love to have you along. So I'll have tickets for you to win later on. Also, Foo Fighters tickets. That show is in 6 days. It's a week from last night over there at Brown Stadium. Rob and I were at the Agora last night for that sold-out Viagra Boys show. Which was as advertised, right?
1: I had no idea what to expect.
0: Dynamite.
1: I loved that show.
0: So good.
1: So good.
0: There was a band from Seattle called Telehealth up front who I had heard of, but I had never seen them before. I didn't even know who was opening the show until we were in the merch line. And there's some dude with, like, older dude with teal hair who was talking to us. And he said Telehealth was up. I go, "Ooh, okay. I've heard of them, but I haven't heard them." They were great. Very stripped down kind of electro punk thing. And then the Viagra Boys. Good times all the way around.
1: Yeah, that dude got you in the merch line, boy. I did the Homer Simpson step into the shrubs thing in that one. I'm like, I'm out.
0: Rob is well, because our friend James Burge is with us too. And so you guys can kind of pair off there. But, you know, I'm chatting the guy up. You know, when you're in the merch line, Rob, it's when you're potentially making lifelong friends.
1: Right.
0: And so you never know. Let's say you both, back in the day, you might reach for the same shirt or something, and a little tug of war might ensue. Now, of course, they're all on the big board up there, and you just tell them what you want. I got a number 7 medium, and then we were on our way. But he was a nice enough guy for that short period of time, but he had, because this was the Viagra Boys only, regular main show in the United States. Yeah, they tossed in a last-minute set at Lollapalooza last weekend. But other than that, I don't know how Cleveland, Ohio ended up being their only. And the guy said from the stage, he's like, "This is the last night of our U.S. tour." And it was like, wink, wink. But, yeah, it was dynamite. And, again, we're casual fans. You know, I'll play them here on the show occasionally. But I had very much wanted to see them. They're like a Swedish Electric Six. I'm a huge Electric Six fan, right? And those guys walked so the Viagra Boys could run. I think. And it's always amazing to me, the Viagra Boys, that kind of show, they're just weird enough, and if they're doing one show, they're going to sell the place out, right? Which they did. I mean, it was packed to the rafters. Charlie and his girl were there.
1: Yep.
0: And it was dynamite. It was super, super fun. But there are bands I'm always surprised that will draw or won't draw. And I think of Electric Six, because it was 4 or 5 years ago that I saw them at the Masonic Temple, which is now closed, but like that side room, they had this side room called the Asylum. And Electric Six was in there with Super Suckers. And now it would have been like 2022, so I think people were still shaking off COVID a little bit. That might have had something to do with it. But there were like 60 people in there. I couldn't believe how few people there were for Electric Six. And I love those guys. So you never know. You don't know. I mean, the extenuating circumstances of people coming off a global pandemic, you know, things were just kind of starting to open, I think, around that time. But I never know. So I was excited to see how many people were there. Met some listeners, of course, met Mike and Canton, and Agora staff is always great to us, and it was just a lot of fun.
1: Did you see the rest of their month, like what they're doing from this point forward?
0: They're overseas, yeah.
1: They're going to Tokyo and Osaka next week, and then I'm like, oh my God, then they're in Liverpool. Like, it's just, they're doing festivals, and that's it.
0: I love how unbothered these guys are. a full-on gut. This singer, I don't know how old he is, right? Shirtless, he and the guitar player shirtless. I mean, these guys aren't young dudes. Shirtless, torso covered in tats, looks awesome, but like a full-on gut. He's got moobs and a gut. I mean, when he would lean over, you know, kind of the wedge there in front to kind of, you know, respond directly to the crowd or whatever. It's like you'd see him in the silhouette, right? Like a full-on potbelly. Like, this guy's awesome.
1: Well, when the strobes were going, that's when it was the funniest with the gut, because he was bent over and the strobes were just kind of casting this gigantic belly across the room. It was
0: so
1: awesome.
0: Like, it's not like the guy was fat.
1: No.
0: Right?
1: No, it was but beer
0: he,
1: belly.
0: He had like a big pooch there. But it was great. It was a lot of fun. So if you were there, I know that I had heard from a handful of people ahead of time who were going. Other people have no idea who they are. I know I think this show might have turned some people onto it. I got a call along those lines.
3: You see, man, I just woke up. Viagra Boys last night. I'm tender from getting tossed around. I'll tell you, as an Alan Cox fan, I had a full circle moment yesterday when about halfway through the show, people were throwing those shrimp lures on stage. And he had one in his hand. He had two in his hand. And he goes, I got two shrimp. I was like, oh, there it was, man. The two phones reference. Full circle. Here we are. Hope you caught it from up there on the perch. All right, man. Thanks. You guys turned me on to him. Love you.
0: I forgot about that last night. I got two shrimp.
1: Yeah.
0: Because people throw them shrimp because that's one of the lines in that song Ain't Nice that we'll play sometimes. I need shrimp money. And so people like throw, you know, shrimp at him or whatever. But yeah, I forgot about that. He goes, I got two shrimp.
4: I got two
0: shrimp. That's my remix. Shrimp. They're going right into my pot belly. All right.
1: What's great is that they opened like with...
0: Ain't Nice.
1: No, Man Made of Meat.
0: Or Man Made of Meat, yeah, I mean, I'm
1: that's
0: sorry.
1: Just to open with that, I was like, wow, like they came out of the gate.
0: They went right into it.
1: What was great was watching that crowd too, because again, you know, we were sitting up high and you know, you get to look down at the floor and you just saw that crowd they just were ready to pop off.
0: And that entire, everybody in there knew every word. Like, again, we're casual fans, you know what I mean? Like, I like them enough, but I don't know every word to the songs. But yeah, they went right into it. I'm told they didn't do Ain't Nice.
1: Oh, no?
0: We kind of dipped. We hung out a little bit longer than you did, but we dipped basically towards the end of the encore. So I'm like, well, if they're going to play it, they're going to play it dead last.
1: Yeah.
0: But I'm told they didn't play it. So
1: I left right at, I think it was right during the first song of the encore is when I split.
0: Yeah, we hung out a little bit longer than that, but it was a good time.
1: It was great. What a great show.
0: Yeah. So anyway, let us be your ambassador, and next time these guys come through, you should go check out the Viagra Boys from Sweden. Or go to Tokyo and see him, right? I'm going to tell you what to do. I got to take a break here. I'll have more money for you. The next chance for you to grab $1,000. Those keywords come about 30 past every hour. So a grand from the Buzzard Bookie on the way. Next one coming up at 2:30.
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5: 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I mean, it's kind of part of the regime and what we do. 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
17: More money for you in about 10 minutes. 2:30, next keyword. Each one of them, you get four with me every day. Close out the afternoon. Each one of them with $1,000. Last week for this go-round, by the way, so Friday at 5:20 will be the last shot at that. But you get them all day long, so there's still plenty of chances this week to put a little extra cash in your pocket. Guardians back at it tonight. They were off last night. They are back at home to start up against the Mets of New York City.
18: New York City?
17: We will... dip shortly after 6, get you into pregame, and then 6:40 is your first pitch. Guardians making a lot of trades.
18: Yeah, man.
17: Foster Griffin from the Nats

0: coming in. He's an all-star pitcher.
1: That's a big deal.
0: That is a big deal.
1: That's a good get.
0: Joe Adell, you were talking about him yesterday.
1: Yeah.
0: Get him from the Angels. Nat Lowe comes in from the Cincinnati Reds. He goes from Tito's current team to Tito's former team. Guardians are still in pretty good shape, but they're 6-10 after the All-Star break. So they're having a bit of trouble. They are three games behind the Chicago White Sox, the greatest team in the American League.
1: Apparently
0: in the American League Central.
1: Apparently not a team that just plays the Savannah Bananas.
0: You shut your whore mouth, Savannah Bananas. I don't know if it's one of those Savannah Banana teams, but I was looking at a blurb on the Orlando Dreamers. I don't know what league they're in, but Orlando is trying to get a $2 billion stadium with, you know, like what Jimmy Haslam's trying to do out there in Brook Park?
1: Yeah.
0: The Orlando Dreamers are trying to foist this upon unsuspecting Orlandans.
1: No, I think this is, that's actually like they're going for an expansion team. They're trying to become a legit Major League Baseball
0: team. They're trying to be an MLB team.
1: Yeah.
0: Well, because
1: it looks
0: like
1: the cart before the horse.
0: Oh, like, okay.
1: Hey, we're building this stadium, so when you do expand, we want the franchise.
0: I see. Yeah. I guess I didn't look that into it, but it was like they had the whole, it must have been AI maybe because they had a guy in a uniform, and they had the whole rendering. It must have been maybe an artist's rendering. Oh, so this is like one of these private equity groups where the investors are like, bring Major League Baseball to Orlando.
1: Yeah, Barry Larkin is he's one of the guys that's like out in front of the whole thing.
0: Well, he's a former player, yeah?
1: Yep.
0: Okay. So he's the face. He ain't the money.
1: Right.
0: He's the face.
1: I mean, he could be maybe a little bit of both. I'm not sure, you know, what he's done post-baseball. I'm sure he's got some dough. But yeah, I'm sure he's the face of the whole thing. But yeah, they're trying to be the expansion team for MLB.
0: They want $975 million in tourist tax money. Listen, they got a lot of tourism, obviously, there in Orlando. So if anybody could probably bear the brunt of that a little bit more, it might be them. But you got the Tampa Rays. You got the Miami Marlins. You'd have the Orlando Dreamers farther up north. You got the Tallahassee Titty Twisters. Remember them? They tried to get them going up there in the panhandle many, many years ago.
1: The St. Pete's Pecker Punchers.
0: Yes. You got the Fort Myers Fart Majors. That one did not. That was DOA, if I am permitted to use some inside baseball lingo. They wanted nothing to do with that. They said that is the worst idea that we've ever heard in any major league sports franchise.
1: Excuse me.
0: The Jacksonville Jaguars, of course, that's your NFL.
1: Yeah.
0: That's your National Fart League, right?
1: Yep. And you got the Miami Dolphins.
0: The Miami Dolphins, right?
1: They're down there.
0: And there you go. A lot of teams down there.
1: The Bucks?
0: In Florida. Yeah, the Tampa Bay Buccaneers. Bucks,
1: yeah.
0: It sounds like Baker Mayfield may be on his way out. And so what that's leading, they've reached an impasse or with his contract negotiations, I guess, and maybe they'll smooth it all out, but he's been not particularly quiet about the fact that he's frustrated. He's like, I don't know why you wouldn't want to keep me for what I've done with the organization. But then, of course, all the people up here are then led to speculate, ooh, maybe he'd come back here. Who knows? But there's probably a parking spot next to the Cheesecake Factory. They'll be reserved in his honor.
1: Yeah.
0: Sure, why not? So the Guardians making a lot of moves. And but this, I like how they point out that Foster Griffin doesn't throw hard, but he's got a really, really good series of, he's got good moves.
1: Yeah,
0: right?
1: There's a ton of movement.
0: He
1: on
0: can
1: the
0: really move the ball. He doesn't have to throw it at you at 103. He can get in at a leisurely 90, 91 miles per hour. Sail it right over the plate. You never know what happened. So we'll see what happens. But the Guardians, they grabbed a couple of dudes from the Brewers and sent Bo Naylor up there to Milwaukee. So they got this Yo-Ho dude and another guy. Chris Perkins, is that the guy's name? Is he heir to the come for the food, stay for the pie fortune? Perkins Restaurants?
1: I was wondering if they were going to try to start that dude right away, but I think Joey Cantillo's pitching tonight.
0: Joey Cantillo? I thought he was Ozzy's old drummer. Oh, you're talking about a baseball player.
1: A baseball player, yeah.
0: I see. All right, sir. Alan, and I got this message from a couple of people, and I think that they're probably just playing around, but I don't know. Charlie this morning said that Rob was dying to show off his hot new body at the Viagra Boys last night. We were in one of the boxes. Charlie and Krista were up, they were way up there.
1: Yeah.
0: And so you were up there chatting, and I was going to get a drink, so I walked up and kind of said my hellos.
1: So now I got to go back and listen to this. Like, I have no idea.
0: But I didn't see Rob trying to get himself in a state of undress.
1: I'll tell you exactly what he's talking about.
0: Okay.
1: This is Charlie.
0: This is a game of telephone. This is him
1: what Charlie does.
0: Yep.
1: His girlfriend was sitting up there by herself because everybody who they went with went to the floor. They were going to stay in the seats up top.
0: Oh, they all went down?
1: Yeah.
0: Okay.
1: So I went up to say hello to Krista, and she was sitting there legitimately shivering, like just shaking cold.
0: Under the, because there's
1: the air conditioning's
0: the air
1: right up there,
0: yeah,
1: up top,
0: okay.
1: Right?
0: Yep.
1: So I said, do you want my shirt? I was going to give right a button down on.
0: Uh-huh.
1: So I was like, do you want this shirt? I'm wearing a t-shirt, and I'm sitting down there where I was hot.
0: T-shirt underneath.
1: Right.
0: Yeah.
1: So I was like, do you want my shirt? And he looked at me like I had 12 heads, like I had like I wanted to strip. And I'm like, I'm trying to not be a prick.
0: Chivalry
1: like you
0: is not
1: to
0: dead.
1: Your girlfriend.
0: Right.
1: You could go buy a t-shirt and give her your shirt, or go buy her a long sleeve shirt. But no, let her sit there and freeze. Instead, I'm trying to be a nice, chivalrous guy, and now I'm a prick.
0: They've been together a long time. You're not even thinking about that kind of stuff. You come swinging in on a chandelier, and she's like, oh.
1: No, she laughed at me.
0: Of course.
1: She buys right into his whole thing.
0: She's got this.
1: Oh, look at this idiot. Oh, what a jerk offering me to be warm.
0: They're perfectly matched.
1: Unbelievable.
0: It's Stockholm Syndrome.
1: He was all pissed at where I was sitting. He's like, you don't even like this band. Sent me a text. WTF. I'm like, well, it's not my fault.
0: Well, first of all, how does he know you don't like him?
1: That's what I said.
0: Yeah.
1: A.
0: You don't know.
1: B, I came with you.
0: Yeah.
1: Like, I didn't buy these seats.
0: I'm
1: blessed in the good seats. So
0: when I go to the Agora, I sit in the box.
1: Yeah.
0: That's where I like to buy my tickets.
1: I got to go back and listen to what he said now. Now there's going to be this blood feud between us. The fans will start fights.
0: Vendetta.
1: Vendetta. Me trying to be nice.
2: Charlie, I don't know why you got to start problems. I try to be nice. You know, in my day, good people go out of their way to do the right thing. And take care of people. I saw your wonderful girlfriend shivering. And I said, hey, I'm wearing two shirts. Would you like one of them? No, she said, and shooed me off. So, okay, here we are.
0: Mm-hmm.
3: I got two shirts.
0: I got two shirts. If you're cold under the air, I got two
1: of all
0: shirts.
1: Things. Of all things to break balls on, I thought he was going to just break chops on the fact that I was sitting in those seats and he wasn't. Like, I thought that's, like, I saw him taking a picture, so I figured, like, he might break my balls about that. But about trying to be nice because someone was cold, what a terrible thing I did.
0: Well, the air is pretty thin in those seats.
1: Well, that too.
0: So, yeah. You know, yeah. Well, okay. I mean, we did have that fourth seat. Right? We had one empty seat. He could have come down and sat on that.
1: Well, there was no there after that. You kidding?
0: Right.
1: That was where I put my feet.
0: You're like, I already tried to be nice, and look what it got me.
1: Yeah.
0: No good deed goes unpunished.
1: Yeah. Enjoy.
0: Mm-hmm. There's clouds forming up there.
1: Pot.
0: I mean, there's people. That is nice, though. I got to tell you, I turn to you and I go, now it's cooking.
1: Yeah, yeah.
0: I was surprised it took as long as it did for the pot smoke to start to kind of waft.
1: Yeah.
0: But I'm always happy when it does. Because I haven't been on the edibles recently. I think I'm probably going to get back on them. But I kind of just, I haven't really been consuming them as much as I was before. But I think I might come back around. So normally I'd be in good shape. But last night I was just drinking. I was drinking double Casamigos and Red Bull. Yum. Oh, so good. A lot of fun. But don't tell Rob what bands he likes.
1: Yeah.
0: You can hear one or two songs from a band and go, I like that band now. That happens. That's how most people find bands. They go, oh, you like these guys? I don't know. Let me listen to one of their songs. Then you listen to one song and you go, yeah, I like these guys. Was somebody going to give you a hard time?
1: We had talked about this band, he and I.
0: This is on The Aftermath, by the way, I'm being told.
1: Quite a while ago. Oh, it was The Aftermath?
0: Yeah.
1: Okay. I just text him.
0: He said Rob had opera glasses. You imagine that if we were up there in the? It's not like you're. It's not like the box is like that far away. You know what I mean?
1: Yeah.
0: It's you're not at the Cleveland Symphonic or whatever. Still never been to Severance Hall. I've been here for 16 goddamn years. I've never gone to Severance Hall, but I assume that that's probably how they do it.
1: I'll have to check my. I'll have to check the tape, pull some audio, and see what he was talking about.
0: Go with that thing like the Zapruder film.
1: Tremendously on brand. Every time. Every time.
0: He's got to break your balls.
1: Every time.
0: Yeah.
1: No matter where you are. See him in a grocery store. Oh, Rob was...
0: You see him in the grocery store?
1: No, I'm saying if you do. Oh, you know what I mean? Like, it would just be like, there'd be a story. Oh, Rob was molesting the melons. Something. Is that was going to come up with something.
0: Molesting the melon.
1: Yeah, I don't know. It was the first thing that popped into my head.
0: Wow.
1: Hey!
4: That's a bold one.
0: Yeah. There's money here. It's $1,000 in the Buzzard Bookie. Good luck.
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6: Money, money, money, money!
0: Jesus, I had a lot of Brian last night. He's been on a tear. While we were gone, obviously, but then when we came back, just on a tear. You're going to know this song. I'll play some here. You're going to know this song, but he screws up the lyrics. He just repeats himself. Didn't get all the lyrics in.
6: I am the eye in the sky, still in the fools. I can cheat you blind. I'm a maker of rules.
0: He just repeated himself.
1: Yeah.
0: He got the second two lines right,
1: yep.
0: The first two lines wrong. I am the eye in the sky looking at you. I can read your mind.
1: Yep.
0: I am the maker of rules, dealing with... My mom had that album. They said Alan Parsons Project, right? Yeah. As a Bulls fan, you grew up listening to the song they did called Sirius that would go in. It was this instrumental piece when the band... You're Michael Jordan, you know? And... At the Chicago Stadium, United Center, whatever. But my mom had those Alan Parsons Project albums. They sold like 50 million records.
1: Yeah, I think everybody had that album.
0: They must have. Yeah. In the 70s and 80s, right? Because Alan Parsons was an engineer. You know this. He did Dark Side of the Moon.
1: Yep.
0: He did Abbey Road. You know, he was a sound engineer. And then along the way, he goes, let's just write some songs. He got a buddy of his, some singer, to sing some songs.
1: Oh, and that's why the production on those albums is so good.
0: Yeah.
1: Excellent.
0: Yeah. Anyway, Eye in the Sky was, I think, their biggest hit. It was the name of the album, but the one my mom had was called Turn of a Friendly Card. And all, you remember that one?
1: Yeah, yeah.
0: And there's like a stained glass rendering on the cover of like a card, a playing card of King. My mom just beat the hell out of that record.
6: I am the eye in the sky, still in the fools, I can cheat you blind. I'm a maker of rules, still in the fools, I can cheat you blind.
0: Yeah. The singer was good too. I don't remember what his name was, but he had a very, he fit in the 70s and 80s, right? Yeah, Eye in the Sky.
1: And Sirius was the intro, right?
0: Sirius was the intro to Eye in the Sky.
1: That was the Bulls song?
0: That's right.
1: Yeah.
0: Yep. But let me see here.
1: Maybe the most famous intro music of all time, right? I would assume.
0: Might be.
1: Because those guys were on national television so much, everybody fell in love with that Bulls team back in the day. Even as a Celtics fan, I remember like every kid in my school had a Bulls shirt on. And this song was always like, oh, cool.
0: Yeah, you'd get like goosebumps when you were at a Bulls game. Tony Kukoc.
1: Yeah.
0: Luke Longley.
1: Everybody's like, all right, come on.
0: Come on.
1: Come on. Get the 23.
0: Bring out the worm. Yeah, it was good, though. Good for them.
1: Like Scottie Pippen. Okay.
0: It's all right.
1: Bring up the 23, all right.
0: Is he still porking Larsa? What's happening there? What's the deal with Larsa Pippen banged Jordan's son? Is that what it was?
1: I think they're, didn't they like get married or something?
0: Something like that.
1: There's something now.
0: Oh, man. What a move. Hey, listen, the heart wants what it wants. heart wants what the heart wants. But what a... Because, you know, that Pippen Jordan thing, you know, that was kind of a unilateral beef. Scottie Pippen was like, he'd be nothing without me. And people are like, bro.
1: Yeah. I mean, it was good. You were great.
0: No, of course.
1: Together, you were fantastic.
0: It was a great 1-2 punch, but there still would have been a one punch if he hadn't been around.
1: Yeah, totally.
0: Yeah. Because he went off to Portland and you saw what you saw.
1: Well, I mean, you could also say the same thing for Jordan with the Wizards. I mean, you can't judge it based on that. It was the time. It was the five on the floor. That's what did it.
0: Yeah.
1: That team was incredible.
0: Alan Parsons also produced Year of the Cat and Time Passages. Jesus, remember Time Passages?
1: Yes.
0: That you want to talk about, I just never liked that guy's voice. Al Stewart, right? I always confused him with Cat Stevens, but Year of the Cat was a guy named Al Stewart, I think. The Year of the Cat, I just did not like that guy's voice, and he had another song called Time Passages. You know, The Year of the Cat. He had kind of a Faye John Lennon vibe to his voice, but that Time Passages song, every so often it'll pop up on like one of my Yacht Rock playlists.
1: Yeah.
0: Time Passages.

0: passages.
1: A Year of the Cat is definitely better than that.
2: That was a huge hit for him. Yeah. Now, he could be dead for all I know. I don't know if Al Stewart is dead. Oh, he is alive. He's 80. Alistair Ian Stewart. Year of the Cat. Hey, by the way, RIP to some of our brothers and sisters in broadcasting, Rob. They're taking KCAL off the air.
1: I saw that.
2: You spent any amount of time in Southern California. I lived out there for a number of years, 100 years ago. And KCAL is one of these, like, legendary rock and roll stations. And it's in direct contrast, Rob, I should point out, to our stated mantra here at iHeartMedia, guaranteed human.
1: Uh-huh.
2: They're famously going humanless. Now, again, this isn't unprecedented. This is, unfortunately, the scourge of our industry. But this is a station where they got sold. The radio station got sold, probably for pennies on the dollar. Did they get sold to the Jesus people, or is that, that's another
1: situation?
2: That's
1: a different one, yeah. That's that huge top 40 in Charlotte.
2: Right. So they fired the entire air staff. And they're just going to run like a robo station. And the people who are left behind, by the way, they have to put out some press release and pretend it makes sense.
1: Yeah.
2: They're like, why'd you fire everybody? Well, we're going to rebuild and deliver a focused, consistent listening experience. Wow, really rolls off the tongue, doesn't it? That'll really ingratiate yourself to a new breed of
1: focused,
2: listeners.
1: Focused, consistent listening experience means it sounds the exact same at midnight as it does at noon. It's nothing different. It's the same 50 songs on rotation.
2: Yeah.
1: No jocks, same crap imaging. It's going to be, it's sad to see, man.
2: It is sad to see, and again, it's endemic of what this industry has become. However, it's not like this, you know, they weren't at the top of the mountain anymore, but they've been on the air for a long, long time, and I've never heard of any of the people that were on their air staff. That doesn't necessarily mean anything, but, you know, one guy had been there for 42 years.
1: Yeah.
2: So he had a good run, you know what I mean? By the time that guy gets let go. But they blew everybody out. But KCAL, for people who, you know, we've got bureau chiefs out there. They know exactly what that is. 96.7. It was like a long, long time rock station. And they got sold and they're like, we're just firing everybody.
1: Well, that also goes to show you that it's not like, look, I'm the first one to crap all over iHeart any chance I get. But it goes to show you it's not just major companies that are making these type of decisions. This is a mom and pop company that's like, yep, sorry, can't do this anymore. See ya.
2: Well, and that's the thing is that you can understand. You know, you and I, earlier in our careers, we worked for local owners.
1: Yeah.
2: You know?
1: Yeah.
2: And it came down to, I was so fortunate when I was in Kalamazoo, Michigan, I was so, so fortunate to have started with a local owner who was a nerd. So we were he was a wealthy nerd. So we were like at the forefront of the internet and digital editing and streaming. You know what I mean? That was important to him. And he invested money into the radio stations. There were three of them. There was me, there was Booger Chair Guy, and then we had the AM, right? But I was so fortunate. Now, he would end up cashing out in a massive, massive way to one of the bigger companies.
1: Same.
2: But that was after I had left. Yeah, I had already gone to Pittsburgh.
1: My first job, I worked at that AC station in Springfield.
2: WMAS.
1: Adult Contemporary. 94.7 WMAS, everybody. Hi.
2: With the Alan Parsons Project.
1: Yeah, we played the hell out of that song.
2: Yeah.
1: But that was, and it wasn't with the, you know, the cool, serious intro. You just played the upcut to Eye in the Sky. But the owner that we had, I remember everybody was like, oh, that guy's a cheap prick. He doesn't spend any money. He doesn't invest in his product, blah, blah, blah, blah, blah. And then we got bought by what was Citadel Broadcasting at the time, is now gone. And this dude was spending like $30,000 a book promotion.
2: Yep.
1: Like we were doing like $5,000 song of the day stuff. Like, like legit real $5,000 from a radio station for years. Yeah. 30 grand a book. And then that, like, literally this new company went in, they're like, yeah, we don't do any of that anymore. We don't do anything like that.
2: We're not doing anything like
1: that. There will be nothing done like that.
2: Yeah. Yeah, but RIP KCAL. I hate to see brothers and sisters in broadcasting losing their gig.
1: RIP.
2: RIP KCAL. Now, on to the Dying Fetus show. Want to go to that one? Hell yeah. I'll see you there. I'll be in that box up at the Agora. Dying Fetus and Sanguisugabog. You know them too? They're co-headlining, along with Left to Suffer, Deterioration, and Crowbar from New Orleans. Beautiful. Call 10-216-578-1007 or 800-348-1007. It is Sunday, October 25th at the world-famous Agora. 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
4: Just before midnight on Saturday, February 19th, 2005, Danielle Imbeau and her friend Richard Patron left a crowded Philadelphia bar. 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
4: Those same questions frustrated law enforcement. 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
10: 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In fact, before its release, they were pretty bleak.
11: And they said, we're finished, this is over. 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
20: 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In Mississippi, keeping secrets is as old as the soil itself. 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
44: Our phone operators are standing by with their thumbs up their asses waiting for you to call. So call.

0: Rod wants to know if he just heard an ad that helps you tell uncomfortable news. I don't know what that's what he's talking about there. Is that an app or something that helps you tell people uncomfortable news?
1: Oh, I think it was an ad for
0: really?
1: Something, but I think I heard it yesterday, and I was like, what is that?
0: Well, that's the power of advertising. Now I want to know. It was an app? Or
1: I think it was just like maybe it was an ad for an app.
0: I mean, most ads are now either for a pharmaceutical or an app.
1: Yeah, probably for something like AI. I don't know.
0: News app that blocks upsetting news. Well, I mean, what constitutes upsetting news? All the news is upsetting. That's why it's news. Yeah, okay. I didn't hear the ad. I don't know. But you really do. I was talking to somebody. It is amazing how little content you have to consume on your socials before it feeds you nothing but that, right? So you have to actively search things out if you want to pivot your algorithm. You know what I mean?
2: Yeah.
0: Like if you look at one or two maybe videos on a particular topic, it will feed you that nonstop.
1: Yes.
0: And so people who get mad all the time, it's because you're constantly going down that rabbit hole of that kind of stuff. But you can, even if you rechart your own course, they'll still try to get you back in, right? That's how they make their money. It's science. It's neuroscience. People, you know, get a lot more angry. It wasn't in that article. I got that right up in that industry trade. But part of the conversation that I had with the guy was, he's like, why do you think that people go that way? And I'm like, because it is science. It is neuroscience. And the tech companies know this, that anger is way more valuable to them than people who feel good. And so it's something that you literally have to try to take control of, you know, in as much as you have kind of control over your brain chemistry and the decisions you make about what you consume. They figured that out a long time ago. That's not even under the curtain anymore. That's kind of like the stated goal. I was reading a thing this morning because they're always pulling out troves of information on how the major social media platforms operate, whether it's Meta or Alphabet or whatever. And there was a little blurb about how it was either Snapchat or maybe Facebook or maybe Instagram, one of them, right? They're all connected. But it was a little blurb about how, buried in the data on how their algorithm was set up to work, one example was if it noticed that a girl had deleted a selfie of herself, it would immediately feed her an ad for a beauty product.
1: What?
0: Because the thinking was, and I'm sure they're right, the thinking was, if she doesn't like the way she looks in that photo, you can probably sell her something if she thinks it will make her look better. And so that was part of the... So none of this stuff, I think we all are savvy enough to know now, 20 years into, you know, social media, I think everybody is savvy enough to know that none of it is by accident. You're not getting fed anything by accident. But you can pivot your own, you know, you can kind of, I always say you try to curate your own experience. You know, if you fill your feed, because I'm constantly saving baby animal videos to show to my kid, right? It's become like part of this kind of ritual I have where she'll be sitting in a chair or something. I'll go over there, I'll flop down next to her, and I'll just start showing her these videos. And they're quick and they're cute, whatever. But they really don't want you watching a lot of that. They want you watching things that are going to make you mad. And by the way, real life is tailored to make you mad.
2: See, I think I think I have a much different experience with mine, man. My algorithm, like I'll take the time to go in and say, like, show me less of this, more of this. And like, I do not get fed a lot of stuff that makes me angry. Like, I just opened it right now. I have the first thing that pops up is some woman and her dad who has a Boston accent. The next video is Jack Black accidentally farted mid-take. When to retire. If you laugh, you're going to hell. Like, those are the things that I get. Like stand-up clips. I've gone through and I've tried to, like, get rid of everything so I don't get angry. Because I'm always running hot anyway. So to, like, look at that and then just laugh for 20 minutes, that's what I like to do. I don't want to get angry while I'm taking a dump.
0: Or, and this might come across as darker to people, but they say that your body reacts positively even if you fake laughter, right? Your body doesn't know. So just the process of laughing can be very therapeutic, whether you mean it or not.
2: Ha ha.
0: Right? I mean, I would imagine that our data set for people faking laughter would be the entire audience of this program. We should really drill down on that group. They know better than anybody. They're listening right now going, yeah, tell me something I don't know, dummy.
2: You're the happiest listeners on the planet.
0: Of course.
2: Ha ha. Ha.
0: Ha ha ha.
2: Ha
0: ha ha. But the reason I'm saying it's a little bit darker is even when you're scrolling news, maybe if you just fake laugh about it, now you run the risk of people seeing you do this.
2: Yeah.
0: You know? Europe's on fire. Oh, my God.
2: Right.
0: Wow.
2: Yeah.
0: I'll tell you what. Woo. Good night, nurse. Alan, it's smiletune.com. It's a website that turns life's uncomfortable moments into an AI song.
1: There we go.
0: Oh, yeah. The website says, I love this, as seen on iHeartRadio.
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0: The smiletune.com website, as seen on iHeartRadio. We'll turn your stories into songs that make people cry happy tears. Wow, imagine that. Dad just died. Yeah.
2: We'll miss you, Grandma.
0: Oh, 'cause she's once, twice, three times a miscarriage.
2: Oh,
0: what do they mean?
2: No.
0: Come on. You're not going to make anybody listen to an example. Here we go. Hold on.

0: Sorry, a baby drowned.
1: Yeah.
0: Man, okay, well.
1: Accidental boner.
0: Yeah.
1: At your sister-in-law's.
0: Daddy lost his leg at the meat processing plant. Share your story. We write your song. Polished production. Deliver the magic. I love it. So this is what Ramrod was listening to, and deliver the magic. I got to bookmark this, and I'm going to come up with just some terrible stuff and put it in there and see what it kicks back. Real reactions from people. Hey, it's a surprise song. You were only engaged for an hour before she fell off of that cliff. Oh, man. It's gonna be hard to wave goodbye after a gator chewed off your arms. All right. Smile to the hashtag not an ad.
1: Oh, I gotta write some stuff now.
0: On my part, but yeah.
1: I'm going to stay in the accidental boner lane, I think. Because it doesn't all need to be something as severe as having your arms bitten off. Just apologizing for a random erection at your sister-in-law's house might be awesome. I'm going to have fun with this.
0: Random erection Thanksgiving.
1: Accidental boner.
0: Yeah.
1: In the hot tub, yeah.
0: The bubbles weren't all froth. Part of it was me. I can't always control where my blood goes. Turn your story to a song you'll never forget. Turns uncomfortable moments into a song. I love it. Breaking up with somebody. How about that?
1: It's not you, it's me.
0: Oh, prepare to get turned inside out. Out of nowhere, I don't want you in my life anymore. Get out. You'll never hear from me again.
1: I know I'm 37, but I just found out I love men.
0: Yeah, never too late. Your heart wants what the heart
1: wants. Right.
0: Yep. Hope you save my voicemails. You'll never hear me again. Hey, Leslie.
2: Hi, boys.
3: Hi.
0: Leslie, have you come to save us from this valley of tears?
2: Well, I had the radio on mute, so I don't even know what we were talking about.
0: That is the best possible way to consume this show. Just keep it on mute. We still get credit for the ratings.
1: Yeah.
2: Well, I didn't want to have that feedback coming, because I know you get really pissed off when people do that. And I am trying to be a good listener.
0: I appreciate that more than I can express.
2: A little bit ago, you were talking about social media algorithms and how it can be wildly different. They try to push certain things. I've told you guys before about how my algorithm, it gives me a steady diet of giant-breasted goth girlies, and my husband gets the plumbing videos, and it's very odd. But what I think is fun is we play this game with friends of ours where we will take our Instagrams and we will sync our phones up to smart TVs, and everybody gets a turn where you get 5 reels on just your main reel page, and everybody, you just kind of swipe through, and you can see the unhinged, weird stuff that people get, and then you just kind of pass it around, and it really kind of shows you the kind of people that your friends are. Highly recommend. Anytime we hang out with Bill, it turns into a let's play the reels game.
0: This is what life is without kids, Rob. You hear what's happening here? They're like, let's cast our reels onto the television and then mock each other. That's living.
1: I think that's great. We should play that.
2: You find some cool stuff, but also it's way more fun when everybody's drunk, admittedly. But the thing that we found interesting is that after a certain time period, like after 8 p.m., it starts to feed you the spooky stuff, like those crazy reels where it's like the jump scare. And it's like, what are you doing? It's still light out.
0: Yeah.
2: That's all.
0: Thank you, Leslie.
2: See you on the boat. Love you. Bye.
0: Bye. Bon voyage. What's the name of the boat, Jess?
4: The Floating Fandango.
0: Well, what's the full name of the boat?
4: The Alan Cox Show Floating Fandango.
1: Wow.
0: Listen, she's got limited availability in there, Rob, and so she's... What's the name of the event? It's a full name of the event.
1: She's looking it up now. She's looking promo suite or something.
0: Well, listen, you know, we all learn in different ways.
1: Yeah.
0: Yeah.
4: ACS Cruise.
0: Where are you reading that?
4: Promo suite.
1: Yeah, and does it say in the copy what it is? If you were to read that?
4: Hang on.
1: Oh, you need some glasses, do you?
4: No.
1: Yeah, no, no.
4: I can see.
1: You got to look at this. Look at the shot, Alan.
0: Yeah, she got big specs.
1: She's like diving into, like, if she was any closer to the screen, she would be inside of it.
0: Uh-huh.
4: So wait, what do you want me to read?
1: What's the name of the event?
0: I've only said it multiple times every day.
4: The Alan Cox Show Floating Fandango.
0: No.
1: Nope.
0: It's Captain Fun's Floating Fandango.
4: Yeah, Captain Fun's Floating Fandango. You're Captain Fun, Alan.
0: Yes, I am. Can't you tell by the tone of my voice?
1: Oh.
4: Do you have a fun hat you're going to wear?
0: You know, I used to. I had one of those dumb captain hats, but it was like fun for the first year or so. And then I'm like, I don't want to walk around with this on my head all day long.
4: Should I rhinestone a cap for you?
0: No, thank you.
4: Oh, come on, you'll glisten in the sun.
0: There's a lot of shade on that boat. I'm not trying to glisten. You know, I glisten of my own accord, Jess. You'll know this once you spend more time with me. But I glisten on my own.
4: Oh, boy.
0: Yeah, I try. Anyway, thank you, Ramrod, for hitting me up with that. We'll have to play with that website, Rob, and see what bad news we can put into it and what it kicks back as seen on iHeartRadio. How about that? Do you remember the criminal who won the lottery?
1: Yes.
0: The guy who and he can't keep his nose clean. This guy arrested again. This is a guy who had been in prison for 30 years. Got out, won the lottery. A guy named James Farthing. He is, by all accounts, a full-on scumbag, right? But he won $167 million. And so I don't know why everybody's giving this guy a hard time. This is a blue-collar guy, Rob.
1: Just a salt of the earth, well, good fella.
0: But he spent 30 years in. We're surrounded, by the way, by white collar criminals, right?
1: Yep.
0: There's a felon in the Oval Office. And everybody looks down on this guy. Everybody's like, this guy, he's got all this money. Why? Because he's a criminal. Criminal's gonna crime, man. James Farthing has been arrested again. He's 51 years old. He won the Kentucky Powerball in April of last year. So he hasn't even been rich that long. He had been in prison for 30 years. He gets out. He won $167 million. But he keeps getting scooped up on domestic violence charges. Natch. So, listen.
1: Okay, so that may be more of a reason to dunk on the guy.
0: Well,
1: if that's what he's getting arrested for.
0: No, of course. I'm just saying that, like, you know, look what's going on with this whole Max Miller thing.
1: Yeah.
0: Everybody is shtum about this guy over on the right. They had to drag Bernie Moreno out to defend his own daughter, for God's sake. Because nobody wants to get, you know, Grandpa Pudding Brains mad. And Ohio, the Florida of the North, now we're on this national stage because of this Max Miller nonsense. This guy, super rich now. I mean, $167 million. You take home, what, 70, 75? So more money than anybody could spend. But a lot of these people find a way to do it, right? A woman told the police recently that after a boating trip, they had an argument and he choked her. He was arrested a couple of months ago for breaking into a house, stealing $12,000. So they charged him with burglary and marijuana possession. The month before, he pled guilty to trying to beat up a Florida cop. He kicked a deputy in the face. So this guy's always getting into trouble, and he probably figures, hey, look, the guys at the very top are doing it. All you need to get out of this is money. And he ain't wrong. If he can pay for all of the lawyers he's ever going to need. So he won the largest Powerball in Kentucky state history, where he had spent 30 years in prison, in a Kentucky prison. And his bond is like 15 grand, right? Put up 10%. Doesn't even matter. He's walking around. He's like, People go, why does he still have to do all this if he's got all this money? Because he's a criminal. Because that's the life he wants to lead. It's obviously frustrating for people who are like, trying to be a cool guy and I didn't win the Powerball, but what are you going to do? Sun shines on a dog's ass sometimes, right?
1: Four times you get busted for something after you win Powerball. Like, I would just lock myself in a room.
0: Yeah, this guy's getting thrown in the pokey, like, once a quarter.
1: What?
0: And bailing himself out, and, you know. Yeah.
1: Oh, so stupid.
0: Yeah, it really is. But he can't help himself. Just keeps getting arrested. And I'm sure he figures, I've got the money to take care of this. Right? Now, sooner or later, what you don't want is to get re-incarcerated. He's got to wear like an ankle bracelet. This guy. Yeah, it's pretty wild. He won it with his mom, so I'm not sure if they split it or what. But it was 4 days after he won that he landed in jail. Now, I will say this. I have a pretty good feeling most of us might land in jail 4 days after winning $167 million, right? Most of us, if you got that kind of windfall, you might do some stuff you might not normally have otherwise done. This guy, it sounds pretty on brand. But he and his mom won. Hey, Terry.
3: Hey, how's it going, Alan?
0: What's going on, man?
1: Back it up, Terry.
3: Not much. Hey, how's it going? So I was going to call in and tell you about my weekend and poke a little fun at the Fandango Fun or whatever, but you guys let all the air out of that already. So I'll just tell you about my weekend. So I ended up down in Dayton seeing my family, right? And there's tornado warnings going off everywhere. None of these houses had basements.
0: Oh, my God!
3: This old man,
0: tornado!
3: This old man, he says, well, you know one thing about tornadoes and women? And I said, no, what's that? He says, well, they blow and blow until your house is gone.
0: Nailed it.
5: Oh, my God! Love tornado! Tornado!
0: All right, thank you, Terry.
3: You're welcome.
0: What did that have to do with being in Dayton?
1: Put it in reverse, Terry.
0: Put it in reverse. Oh, Terry.
1: Oh, Terry.
0: Oh, Terry. What did that have to do with him being in Dayton?
1: Nothing. That was his entry yeah. point into that joke.
0: I see.
1: Yeah.
3: What?
1: I think.
6: Two cars, huh? You got two cars coming two different ways. Bag up, Terry. Put it in reverse, Terry. Put it in reverse. Oh, Lord.
0: Put it in reverse, Terry.
1: Put it in reverse, Terry.
0: All right, hey, want to go see the Foo Fighters? How about that?
1: Yes.
0: It's Monday night. We're going to be there. We're going to be in the suite with some listeners. These will just get you in, though. I think doors are at like 5:30. We might have to dip out of here early, by the way.
1: I think so.
0: We're going to be hanging with listeners. Foo Fighters on the Take cover tour. Queens of the Stone Age. Haven't seen them in a long time. Mannequin Pussy from Philly on there, too. You can still win tickets with us in the suite, by the way. 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
1: It's not every day you hear him complain about something. 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

0: More money for you. About 10 minutes away, 3:30, next keyword. Got a grand attached to it from the Buzzard Bookie. Last three of the day, and then we'll kick it off again tomorrow morning with RMG. So 3:30, 4:30, 5:30 here. Guardians are back on the field over at Progressive Field tonight. We'll get out shortly after 6, make way for the pregame there with Hammy and Rosie and the whole Hee-Haw gang. And then 6:40, it's the first of three against the New York Mets. Mike Piazza, Keith Hernandez, and the New York Mets. Who's on the Mets now? Is there a big name on the Mets?
1: Oh, yeah.
0: Who? Aaron Judge? Is he on the Mets? Is he a Yankee?
1: He's a Yankee.
0: Okay.
1: Yeah.
0: Francisco Alvarez.
1: Yeah, Lindor.
0: Tom Seaver.
1: Francisco Lindor.
0: That's another guy that they are theorizing might end up coming back to the Guardians.
1: That would be something.
0: That'd be awesome. Daryl Strawberry?
1: Not
0: Doc Gooden? Is he still with them? Jacob DeGrom?
1: Yeah, I'm not sure Gooden's still playing. Daryl Strawberry may also be out of the league for a couple of years. I'm not sure.
0: Okay. Well, Francisco Lindor, of course, he's fine. People knew this from his time in Cleveland. He's, of course, heir to the Swiss chocolate fortune. I think. Was I reading that, like, companies now are making chocolate with no chocolate in it? Because it's getting so expensive. And so, you know, I was explaining this to my daughter. She's like, why is vanilla still the most popular? I think I've mentioned this, but, you know, why is that the most popular ice cream? I'm like, well, it's pretty versatile, but it's also chocolate is very expensive and it's not abundant around the world, right? They're like, there's kids, you know, finding cocoa beans and they're, you know, cutting their hands off. It's like blood diamonds, blood chocolate. But there was an article or something this morning about how they're making Nestle launches cocoa-free chocolate. Take that down to Cocoa Beach. Because, listen, you've got to pivot, right? You're going to get all your food scientists on the case. You're going to have people looking into this. Hey, we are a chocolate company, and it's going to destroy us because we can't get our hands on chocolate or whatever it is. So they're like, let's make alternative cocoa. And so they're going to do that. But this certainly can't bode well for people. You know, I was just reading about how they're going to be putting the Candy Hall of Fame in downtown Chicago, Rob. So I think this is supposed to open next year. But conceivably, when I go home for any given holiday, I could take my daughter to the Candy Hall of Fame. How many times do you ask yourself, golly, what candies would be in the Hall of Fame if I could go there?
1: I bet you could come up with the Candy Hall of Fame yourself pretty easily.
0: It's going to be in one of those giant corner anchor stores right downtown on Michigan Avenue, what they call the Mag Mile. The Candy Hall of Fame. It'll be 60,000 square feet. And Chicago has been the home to a lot of candy companies over decades and decades. So they beat out like New York and Orlando, but like, you know, Ferrara Pan and Mars Bar and Wrigley and Tootsie Roll and Brock's. Those are all Chicago companies. And so they're going to open the Candy Hall of Fame. And I hope they have a chocolate river or an alternative chocolate river, you know?
1: Just should be a complete replica of Charlie's Chocolate Factory.
0: Mm-hmm.
1: Or the Wonka the Chocolate edible, Factory.
2: Like wallpaper.
0: Yeah. The snozzberries taste like snozzberries. I want an Oompa Loompa now. But alternative chocolate. Sounds like it came out in 94. Hey, Mitch.
3: Hey, Alan. Hey, I was just... And Rob, what's going on, guys?
0: How are you, man?
3: Good, good. I was just calling in because I wanted to touch base with you guys because I was at the home opener party with you guys.
4: Oh, good! We took a couple shots together.
0: Yeah? What did we drink, Mitch?
3: So I just... it was a pickleback.
0: Pickleback. All right.
3: Yes, sir.
0: Yeah.
3: Yes, sir.
0: This was at Flannery's for the Guardians home opener.
3: Oh, yeah.
0: Back on April the 1st, I believe. Yes.
3: Yes. Yeah, and then I got some. The funny thing is, I just want to give a little story out. You guys had some stickers out on your table, and I grabbed a couple of them, and I didn't even look at the back of them. And when I turned them over, there was coupons, and a couple of the coupons were expired back in 2016.
0: Oh, yeah, they're very old.
3: I don't remember what they were
0: for. It was for high voltage carding.
3: Oh yeah, I was laughing so hard about
2: yes,
3: that.
2: Yes, very good. Thank you.
0: Yeah, no, those stickers have been around for long time.
1: Well, I think that's because they found a big batch of stickers with logo from when they moved out of Independence.
0: Yeah, when we moved downtown, they were going through storage. They're going through promotion storage, because the stickers that I mail out to people, I have those made. Because the station's got theirs and they put them out on tables and stuff, but I have my stickers made so that I've got them so I can mail them to people. But yeah, if you flip it over, you're right. It's like, I didn't think it went back to 2016, but it's certainly nothing you could use now.
1: Yeah, they talked about it when they found them. They were like, should we still give these away? And I'm like, yeah, why would we let them go to waste? Yeah,
0: we're not
1: going to
0: dump the stickers.
3: Oh, I got a great laugh out of them. I thought it was hilarious. And I was like, they probably know they're expired, so they probably just think that it's funny, too.
0: Well, I mean, the stickers are still good. That's what people want. People weren't coming up going, hey, do you have any coupons with a sticker on the back? Yeah. I mean, nobody was doing that, so.
3: Yeah, I still got the stickers. There's one on my dashboard right now, so.
0: All right, thank you, Mitch.
3: Hey, take it easy. Thank you, guys.
1: Opening day?
0: Opening day.
1: Did a lot of shots on opening
0: Flannery's. Yeah, we did a bunch of picklebacks. We sat on that giant inflatable chair.
1: Yeah, yeah.
0: Right? Jess was with us.
1: She was.
0: Yeah.
1: She
5: was.
0: That was a great day.
1: We got that staff picture with the extra person in it.
5: I was waiting for that.
0: A handful of people who were no longer with us in that picture.
1: Well, apparently.
0: It's kind of a last will and testament to.
1: Apparently, that particular one is coming back.
0: Really?
1: Uh-huh.
5: Really?
1: Yeah.
0: How'd they finagle that?
1: Because Jess is too comfortable in her studio, so I'm guessing we need to get the guy that's always in there. That
0: he's got naked pictures of some people.
1: Must.
0: All right.
5: Way to break the news to me, Rob.
1: Uh-huh. I just found out.
6: That's a fake laugh.
7: Man, it's real.
5: I'll take my posters down.
0: No. Listen, there's a new administration in charge. And there's going to be contingent upon their return, and I've got no say in this, but I have say over what my own people are doing.
1: Yep.
0: And you will take priority in that room.
5: Nice.
0: There's going to be no more. We're not circling back to that. Right?
5: Nice.
0: You're going to come back, hopefully a bit chastened, this person. And I don't know them well, other than I don't want them in there. I don't want them in there after 1:30. At all.
5: Beautiful.
0: Whatever they've got to do, get it done by 1:30.
1: 1:30.
0: Because we're doing we're doing live programming at 2 p.m. every day. I don't need somebody sitting in Jess's chair while she's got setting up to do so they can do some recording.
1: Preach.
5: Tell it to them straight.
0: Hey, Drunk Sue.
8: Hey, baby.
0: What's going on?
8: What's happening?
0: Oh, we got a package from you today.
8: You did.
0: Yeah, they brought me in this package, and I was like, uh-oh. And then I saw the return address, and I was like, oh, it's from Drunk Sue.
8: Yeah, I made sure I wrote that on there.
0: Let me get it. I haven't opened it up yet.
1: Got
8: up. Okay, we'll here. Open it up.
0: All right, well, hold on. It's not going to, spray in my face or something. I don't think Drunk Sue prone to pranking, but... Jesus, no, people tape packages like it's Fort Knox or something, All right. It's in a plastic grocery bag. Rob.
1: All right. Yeah. All right. Checks out.
0: All right. There's a note. It's in a Discount Drug Mart plastic bag.
1: Yeah.
0: And there's a note attached.
1: Yes.
0: And the note attached will say, oh, they're individually. This is for Rob.
8: Yes, they are.
1: Thank you.
0: And then Jess has one, too.
5: Oh, boy.
8: Yes, she does.
0: Wrapped in what looks like, these are all wrapped in baby paper.
1: Yeah.
5: Nice.
1: And personalized letters.
0: Can I read your letter or does it, huh?
8: Yeah. Yeah. You can read it.
0: I love the show. I love hearing me on Leftovers. And especially I love you. I hope you'll open these on the show. Today is Thursday, so you should have them by Monday. Okay.
1: I got, she says to me, she says, Rob, I think you're funny. Sometimes when you lose it laughing, I can hardly stop too. Anyways, I hope the shirt fits. A spoiler alert, it's a shirt.
0: Oh.
1: It's especially made. I know it took a while, but here it is. See ya, Drunk Sue. Thank you, Sue.
0: Okay.
8: You're welcome, honey.
0: Thank you, Sue.
5: You want to open mine?
0: My shirt says...
1: Well, why don't you come down and open yours?
0: My shirt says, I couldn't care less even if I tried, Rob, is what my shirt says.
1: Couldn't care less even if you tried.
0: Even if I tried, right. Thank you, Sue.
1: There's a lot of masking tape on here, Sue.
0: Mm-hmm.
1: I love it.
8: Well, that's, you know what? I used the baby paper because how many baby showers do you go to?
1: I also,
8: you know,
1: same,
8: what I mean?
1: I couldn't care less.
8: I wasn't going to use happy birthday paper.
0: Well, then I'm going to, I'll hazard a guess as to what Jess's is. Sue, what do you got, like a heat press at home or a Cricut, or what are you doing there?
8: Nah, I got a friend that, that's what she does, is make shirts.
0: I see. Here you go. There's Jess's. Do we all three of us have the same shirt?
8: Yeah.
1: No. Well, don't spoil it.
0: Well, she can't hear me. Oh, no, she's walking out right now. I didn't tell her yes or no. She's walking out.
8: Hers is smaller because she's smaller.
1: Well, thank you very much, Sue. That was very nice of you.
0: Thank you, Sue.
1: I like the shirt very much.
0: I am a medium.
8: You're welcome.
0: Nevertheless, you certainly don't want to look a gift horse in the mouth.
8: I told you I'd send him.
0: I know you did, and I forgot that you told me that, so it was still a nice surprise, but you did. You're a woman of your word.
5: I wonder what this could be.
1: See, Sue, you easily could have convinced us that this wasn't because you had extra baby shower paper, but because you always say, hey, what's up, baby?
8: I'm your babe. You're my baby.
1: Yeah.
0: Or the drunk Sue goes, surprise, I'm pregnant.
1: Oh, that also, oh. Yes.
0: She's got a little bunion in the oven, Rob.
8: Yeah, there was a subtle hint in there somewhere.
0: What's your shirt, Jess?
5: It says, I couldn't care less, even if I tried.
0: Oh, yeah. Okay. Well, there you go.
5: What about matching shirts?
1: What about the note? Read the note.
5: Oh, God, I can't read cursive.
0: I can't read cursive. Yeah.
5: You are a lot of fun when I call in. I really hope this fits. Thanks for all the times you put me on the show.
0: Mm-hmm.
5: I think you're a sweetheart.
0: Oh,
5: thanks,
0: oh yes.
1: Look at that.
0: She's really got you down, doesn't
5: blush.
0: She?
5: Mm-hmm. Oh, these are personalized, notepads with your name on it.
0: Mm-hmm. Listen, Sue, thank you. Sue, before I let you go, what is on the menu for tonight?
8: You know what? I'm thinking that we just got the kitchen all cleaned up and the stove, like, scrubbed down. And I'm just thinking of just, I don't know, Arby's, Wendy's, something.
0: Okay.
1: Nice,
0: yeah,
1: nice
0: just,
1: and easy.
0: Just picking up food, right?
8: Yeah.
0: Yes.
8: You know, maybe some Long John Silver's.
1: Ooh.
0: Oh, wow. Long John's, LJS.
1: Ages. Wow.
0: No kidding. I saw they're opening Arthur Treacher's locations. I'm like, Jesus, what was it, 1976? Leave it to Northeast Ohio, boy.
1: Boy, I haven't had Long John Silver in 20 years.
0: I haven't either.
8: I've had them both, but I like Long John's way better.
1: You go for like a fisherman's platter or something there, Sue?
8: Yeah, baby.
0: Yeah, right. Do they still have hush puppies?
8: No, you know what? I just make my own fries at home.
0: Fish. Okay.
8: I'll get 4 pieces of fish and 4 pieces of chicken.
0: Wow. Oh, wow. All right.
1: Oh, look at that. Crab cakes on the menu now. See, it's changed, man. This is a way different.
8: Oh, yeah.
0: Right.
1: Some clam strips.
8: They closed the one down by me, but then I guess they opened one up on 30th Street.
0: Mm.
1: Wow.
0: Well, okay. So, listen, thank you for the shirts, Sue.
8: You're welcome, honey.
0: All right, baby. Here's Drunk
2: fish,
0: Sue.
2: Heads, fish, heads, roly poly fish, heads, fish, heads, fish, heads, eat them up, yum. Fish, heads, fish, heads.
0: This should be the Long John Silver's theme song, right? They should resurrect Barnes and Barnes.

0: Oh, God. Hey, I've got money for it. It's $1,000 courtesy of the Buzzard Bookie. So listen closely, and I hope you win. Good luck.
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2: Money, money, money, money.
0: Thank you, Brian.
3: Well, that's two shirts in a day for us. We're doing pretty well.
0: Yeah.
3: Got the? Did you get one of the
0: Viagra Boys? Yeah.
3: No, the Buzzard shirt.
0: Oh, I did. Yeah. That's three shirts for me in 2 days.
3: Oh, that's right.
4: Your
3: yeah.
4: feminine parts, how I adore your feminine parts.
0: Remember Barnes and Barnes?
3: I do.
0: Two goofy dudes. I think they were on MTV for a hot minute, but Fish Heads was a big deal back in the day.
4: And I spank my woes away. I think about your feminine parts.
0: Feminine parts are the best. Now, I'm not going to tell you which, right? I'm not going to tell you what to do, but they are pretty good. Pretty, pretty, pretty good. And sometimes they're not all that pretty, but they're great. Thank you, Sue. Appreciate that. If you listen to us on iHeartRadio, you can leave messages for us. Little red talk back button. Do that whether the show is live or if you're listening to us through the podcast.
5: Hey, on it's Eric in Penn Hills, Pennsylvania. Still catching up on the podcast while you're on vacation. I wanted to say I'm picking up on something I've never picked up on before. It's when you tell yourself to stop doing a bit. For example, if David Lee Roth is interjecting too many times, you'll go, oh, all right. It's like there are two Alan Coxes and one is telling the other that the other thing's not funny anymore. And it's entertaining to hear them duke it out.
6: Oh my gosh.
0: Yeah.
6: That was loud.
0: Too loud, Jess? Come on.
7: Yeah. Yes, I am.
0: Yeah.
6: He just caught me off guard.
0: Yeah, I know. There are two Alan Coxes, Rob. Really. I am a man divided. He's onto something there. And I'll need to figure that out for myself. But thank you, Eric. I appreciate that.
3: The plural of Cox? Wouldn't we just be Cox? It would be Coxes?
0: Probably, right? The Coxes.
3: But wouldn't you just put the apostrophe on the end and go with Cox?
0: But that's possessive.
3: That's true.
0: Right? Okay. Like you've seen, like it's plural. You know, you'll see houses that have the family name, and it's easy if it's like the Robinsons.
3: Right.
0: But I did see one time they were like the Coxes, and they put...
3: Yes.
0: No, they put apostrophe S, and I go, that ain't right.
3: That's possessive,
0: That's possessive, unless you mean this is the Cox's house, but then it would be a singular owner. C-O-X-E-S.
3: That would be
0: That
3: plural.
0: Would be the plural, yeah. Okay. If you were going to do something as dumb.
3: See, I think I would just defer to, like, Cox family at that point. Like, I would do, just, like, if it was my Christmas card, right? Like, you always get Christmas cards from people with the apostrophe, and you're like, what a dope. But I think if someone was to... If that was my last name, I would think I would defer to the Cox family.
0: Family.
3: Cox says feels weird.
0: Yep. Or I'm just fine with the C-O-C-K-S. Like, I get what they're doing, right? They're having a hard time with it. I understand. I know what they're doing.
3: Let me do it for you.
0: Hey, listen, I'm not, you know, I'm not possessive at all.
3: Let me do it for you.
7: I got two Cox living in the house. I got two Cox.
0: Thank you, Eric. Alan John Oliver did a thing on chocolate production, said most of the cocoa beans in the world come from child labor. Yeah, that's what I'm talking about. I mean, they've got these little kids in the fields pulling these cocoa beans or whatever, cocoa beans. And yeah, so it's a chocolate is a very, very controversial thing, and it ain't cheap. And it's a blood sport, these companies that are, you know, and obviously the multinational corporations, you know, we'll turn a blind eye to, they don't want really want to know how the sausage is made. But, yeah. Alan, you owe it to Drunk Sue to start referring to your best ofs as leftovers from here on. Yeah, well, that's why I call them some of shows. I've always done that because I think best is way too optimistic. So longtime listeners of the show know that the reruns are called some of shows. Leftovers feels like, I mean, they're not leftover. Leftovers, to me, imply something that's been partially consumed. I don't know. Maybe I'm overthinking
3: something you didn't get to.
0: Something I didn't get to. Right. I've got to take a break. Hey, Captain Fun's floating what, Jess?
6: Fandango.
0: Fandango.
3: Nice job, Jess.
0: Like the ZZ Top album. Remember Heard It on the X?
3: Sure do.
0: ZZ Top's Fandango. That was an early record from them, I think.
3: Yep.
0: That's kind of when they started to break out. 1966. Caller 10, join us on our annual cruise. 216-578-1007 or 800-348-1007. We'd love to have you along. We're back on the Good Time 3. Taint Smasher is going to be our entertainment coordinator. 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
1: I'm John Polk. 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

0: theft attacks law enforcement in the streets, while leftist politicians like Zohran Mamdani, Tim Walz, and Jasmine Crockett slander them on stage.
1: They mask their faces to attack and murder.
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3: Modern-day slave patrols.
0: And Amy Acton's echoing her fellow leftists, spreading dangerous lies.
4: Does this not feel like the Ku Klux Klan to anyone?
0: Amy Acton and her friends' rhetoric inspires violence against officers with deadly results.
5: New details about the deadly shooting.
6: A sniper opened fire from a nearby rooftop.
7: Yon specifically intended to kill agents.
0: The attacks and violent acts targeting law enforcement are fueled by rhetoric like Amy Acton's, creating violence, endangering all of us. Ohio can't afford liberal Amy Acton. 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That's why Vivek is endorsed by the Ohio Fraternal Order of Police and 67 county sheriffs. Because Vivek will stand with our officers to keep Ohio safe. 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

0: Queens of the Stone Age. Going to see these guys in Monday night. Opening for Foo Fighters.
1: Foo Fighters.
0: I'll have more tickets for you tomorrow and Thursday and Friday. Put you there at Brown Stadium.
2: Ladies and gentlemen, Foo Fighters.
0: And some people are going to be joining Rob and I in the suite.
1: Yeah.
0: The Buzzard Suite. Is Jess coming to that or no? You got other stuff going on.
3: When is it?
0: It's Monday.
3: Oh, I'm available.
0: All right. Well, there you go.
3: Oh, gosh. We can wear our matching t-shirts.
0: Hey. Yeah. She can have my plus one. Right?
1: Yeah, I think so.
0: All right.
3: Foo Fighters.
0: But I bet we're going to have to dip early on Monday.
2: Ladies and gentlemen, Foo Fighters.
0: Because I really do want to see Queens of the Stone Age. And if gates are at 5:30.
1: Yeah, Mannequin Pussy probably does what? 30 minutes?
0: Probably.
1: They probably hit at 6:30.
0: And so.
1: Yeah, I think we'd probably need to get down there.
0: A little bit early. If we're hosting people in the suite.
1: That's what I mean.
0: We can't just show up and, you know.
1: I mean, we can.
0: We can, but I don't want to do that.
1: No.
0: I hang out with people. That's the whole point.
1: Go with the show.
0: Everybody. I think I heard Doogie mention this morning, but I thought it was funny, and I thought of you for a couple of reasons that will make you upset. The Zac Brown Band. You know, our friend Mary Santora is a big fan, and I told her, I was like, they're basically like a country band that does a lot of other people's songs.
1: Yes.
0: Right? They do a lot of covers in their live shows. Now, I've never seen them.
1: Country Buffett.
0: Yes. Well, and to that end, they did a sold-out show. All these corn-pone bands sell out ballparks everywhere they go, right? Spoiler alert, I'm pretty sure Foo Fighters are not going to sell out Brown Stadium. But you throw a Jelly Roll or a Post Malone. Of course, I don't know if those guys sold it out either.
1: I don't think
0: that they did. But you have a lot of these dudes. Some guy just sold out like the Big House in Ann Arbor. He's playing to like 125,000 people. One of the Lukes.
1: Combs, I think.
0: Whatever.
1: Yeah.
0: Zac Brown Band, through their sponsor, gave everyone in the audience at Fenway Park. He's doing a sold-out show at Fenway Park.
1: Oh,
0: the
1: wicked.
0: Green Monster.
1: Oh, Yadu. The sound bounces off the monster like a ball, kid.
0: Everybody got a cruise. $40 million promotion.
4: Tonight, we're going to do something that even Jimmy would say is crazy.
0: Oh, right.
1: Yeah.
0: It's like a Margaritaville
1: tie-in,
0: I think, right?
1: Uh-huh.
4: And every single person here, a cruise for two people on the boat. Every single person here gets a cruise for themselves and a loved one to go on the boat. This is the biggest giveaway in history, ladies and gentlemen, here tonight at Fenway Park. Make sure you get your ticket and you hit the code, and we'll see you out on the water for sure.
0: I mean, it's cool, I guess, if you're at that show.
3: And if you like cruises.
1: It's a two-day cruise, he said, right?
3: No, I think it's
0: a two-person cruise.
3: Why would it be a two-day cruise?
1: It's a joke!
0: That's about four times as many days as Rob could handle on one of these.
1: Yes.
0: They played the other night. This was Sunday night at Fenway Park. They're fifth. With respect, and I am genuinely fascinated by this, right? I know that country music now is most akin to pop music. I know that it's a lot of like chicks who like to put on the boots and the hat and the thing and whatever. There's a lot of corn-pone cosplay going on at these shows.
1: Yeah.
0: But you don't go for that. You go because you genuinely like the music and it's a party and okay. They did 15 sold-out shows at Fenway Park.
1: Yep.
0: And I don't get it. I don't get it.
1: I have
0: any of these acts. They're like 10 sold-out nights. I know to the untrained ear, every single song sounds the same. He's no dummy. He's smart to be doing a lot of covers. Because people go, oh, I like that song. I like that song, too.
1: Yeah. Yeah, he's. I got a buddy that goes, sees him, you know, two or three times a summer. Like, they love everything about it, the fun. It's the same reason people love Kenny Chesney, and they love Buffett, and they love that whole island vibe stuff that's just doesn't scratch me where I itch. But I understand why people enjoy that. You know what I mean? Like, there's probably never been a fight at one of those shows. You know what I mean? Like, it's all just there to like, hey, let's have a nice time with sand in our toes.
0: Right.
1: Nonsense. But it's Look, you can't argue the results, right?
0: That's what I'm saying.
1: Kenny Chesney's the same way. The guy sold out Gillette Stadium more than any artist ever has.
0: Yeah, good for them.
1: And they,
0: I don't
1: they
0: get it.
1: Truck in all this sand and they put it on the field, and it's a thing. It's a vibe, I guess. It's not for me, but I how do you crap on that? You know what I mean? Like, it's a cool thing that he did for his fans.
0: No, that's what I'm saying. I'm like, I mean, that aside, I just mean the attendance in general. I'm genuinely fascinated by how those acts draw. Because none of these guys are anything to look at, right? I mean, they're talented, fine. They all get these crazy hot wives or whatever. You know, that's why that Riley Green gets so much attention. Because he is one tall drink of water, Rob. I don't mind telling you, right? He's tall and he's buff and he's got the push broom mustache like all these dudes. He's doing Blossom in a couple of weeks, I think. And that's probably a sold-out show.
1: I mean, I'll be honest. I would like to read the fine print on that giveaway.
0: The Margaritaville at Sea?
1: It's a ship that isn't even ready yet.
0: Oh, I
1: right?
0: see.
1: So is that what it is? That's part of it.
0: Okay.
1: Like, it's easy to be like, oops, too far gone, can't turn that thing around. But, I mean, it's valued at like $1,000 a trip. So it's not going to be, you know, like a crazy thing, but it's a free vacation, which is awesome. It's impossible to nitpick a free vacation.
0: January 28th, 2027.
1: I wonder if it's, so 37,000 people were there, right? Everybody gets a voucher. I wonder if that's one voucher per household.
0: Don't know. Well, he said you and a plus one, two people.
1: Right. But is that per household? Or if you had five people from the same household there, you all get a plus one, so that's for 10 people?
0: It's like Oprah. Look under your seats. You get a cruise, and you get a cruise. So they have three boats, and then his band plays in Nassau. You know, like we did these cruises years ago. We saw Incubus, we saw Nelly, and, you know, and you'd get off the boat, and they would take you out there, and then the bands would be playing, and that's what it is. But obviously, I thought of you because country, ick. Fenway Park, yay. Margaritaville, ick. You're one and two there in the Rob files.
1: According to Callie Ahern of Dorchester, who was at the Sunday concert, she said, if you have an idea of when you want to go on the cruise, you can book ahead of time and probably fly round trip to Florida around $700, she said. You're paying for the round trip, then you're getting the free food. Dude, you're going to pay for drinks. But this doesn't sound like a bad bet at all. The cost of the cruise is completely free. It's a once-in-a-lifetime opportunity, kid. It's an actual quote.
0: Wow.
1: Guy.
0: From Dorchester. guy. Dot, dot, dot.
1: It
0: guy. Just
1: is, I'll tell you. So here it is. Here, fans who claim the giveaway must book their cruises by August 31st with travel completed by August 30th, 2027.
0: Oh, they're
1: so
0: up there's against
1: really,
0: it then.
1: There's,
0: yeah.
1: Yeah, but there's really no stipulation. Like, it's like, here, man, go. That's a cool thing.
0: Yeah.
1: A cruise line spokesperson said recipients will not receive a 1099 because it's below the IRS prize reporting threshold of $2,000 for 2026. So this is just a win-win-win.
0: Yeah. Well, that's how you ingratiate yourself with your fans, yeah?
1: Kudos, Zach Brown.
0: Yeah.
1: I gotta give credit where credit's due. I don't like your music, but man, alive, is that a cool giveaway.
0: Now I know something else is going to cheer you up. Jelly Roll has said that he will pause touring for 2 years. I think he's going to try to get his wife back. I think they're divorced, though, right? He wrote her a big old check, and I think they're done.
1: And she was making out with some dude at his bar. Like, I think it's over. You know, like, there probably is no fixing that one.
0: Oh, come on.
1: Yeah.
0: Hey, listen, a lot of people have gotten divorced and then remarried.
1: Yep.
0: And it usually doesn't work, but sometimes it does. Right? Some people are better as pals, but it's always fascinating the people who remarry their ex. And I mean, within a pretty short period of time, it's one thing if like you're out in the wilderness for 5 years and you go, you know what, it wasn't so bad. And then you get remarried and then they're married for the rest of their lives or whatever. Some people, they figure out right away why they split up. Jason DeFord, of course, is Jelly Roll's real name. And he... Yes, hello.
1: Hello.
0: Hello.
1: Huh?
0: Jesus.
1: Hello.
0: Hello. Is that grandma?
1: Huh?
0: Is that you?
1: Hello. Mother.
0: We're being visited by spirits.
1: Hello.
0: Hello.
1: Spirit.
0: Oh.
1: Oh, spirit.
0: Hey.
1: Take me from this place.
0: Grandma, were you hovering over that Zach Brown show at Fenway Park?
5: Bunch of assholes.
0: Oh, come on. Grandma. I miss you, but let's come on.
5: Boner.
0: What?
5: Boner.
1: It's 37,000 of them.
0: That's what Jelly Roll got when he saw his wife making out with a
5: boner.
0: And now he can see it. He can look down and see his.
1: I don't know. He lost a lot of weight. I don't know if he can see it yet.
0: Probably still got that skin apron, yeah. Right? That's a great band name, by the way. There better be a band out there called Skin Apron, because that's a real thing. You see these people on social media, you know, they're posting their glow-up videos, and they're like, yeah, you look great under clothes.
1: Yeah.
0: You know, like the, like my 600-pound life, those people, when they get it all sucked out of them, they got the skin, right? Skin apron. I think that's what they literally call it. I think that's what, like, the cosmetic surgeons call it.
1: And just paint it and go as, like, you know, someone wearing a skirt for Halloween.
0: Yeah.
1: It's my skin apron.
0: That's right. Skin apron at 2 hours to midnight. Brand new song from Skin Apron. It's called Jelly Roll's Penis on the buzzer. All right.
1: All right.
0: It says kiss the cook on it. Or you think it says cook.
3: And you lift the apron up.
1: Oh, boy.
0: More like Tootsie Roll, am I right?
1: Am I right?
0: Alan Cox Show on your social media accounts. Yeah, their split was resolved with a one-time lump sum payment. It ain't always cheaper to keep her. And, but listen... They put in their time, man. You know what I mean? They were back and forth. They had all these problems. They were very candid about it. And only they will know their story. We only know what they let us know.
3: I feel like it's a publicity stunt.
0: No, I don't think it is either. Really,
3: but I do think.
0: Oh, you do?
3: I do.
0: No, you don't think so? No. What do they need publicity for? Like, Bunny XO, his ex-wife, like, I don't know how she does it, but like, ads on her podcast... You know, it's like $50,000. I don't know what it is. She makes crazy money on this dumb podcast. Anyway, but he said that he has told his fans that following his divorce, he's going to go out into the wilderness for a bit. And he's going to not tour for a couple of years.
1: Imagine you don't see the guy for a couple of years, comes back, and he put every pound plus some back.
0: Super
1: on.
0: Fat.
1: Just gigantic fat.
0: Good for him, by the way. If he did and he came back, I mean, there's a double standard, right? Jelly Roll can do it. Lizzo can't, unfortunately. And she worked her ass off, literally and figuratively. But now she's not selling records. Lizzo was in this very weird liminal space where she was super hot for a couple of years, like career-wise. And then people just, I don't know, they stopped paying attention to her or caring or something.
1: Yeah, but isn't that the way with... Everybody, if you don't, I mean, it's what have you done for me lately? There's so many people. Like, think of all the stars that were the biggest thing in the world that have just gone the wayward overnight.
0: Yeah, but then they put out an album and then they're back on top. She put one out and completely flopped.
3: Well, that was like Meghan Trainor too, right? She lost a bunch of weight and she kind of, like, people just didn't like her anymore.
0: Well, your big hit is about your fat ass.
3: Exactly.
0: All about that bass, right? Mm-hmm. It was catchy. She married the dude from Spy Kids, but I think they're divorced too.
3: Are they now?
0: I think so.
3: Oh my gosh.
0: Yeah. And so, listen, man, it's tough because on the one hand, you know, everybody's talking about this Ariana Grande thing now.
3: Mm-hmm.
0: And how she's super, super thin, which that's not new information. It's just because apparently, you can see her internal organs now when she's wearing a thin shirt. But she's always been super skinny.
1: Yeah.
0: And so what's happening is people are writing these articles about, like, we're not sure how to talk about this because on the one hand, you don't want to body shame somebody. But on the other hand, if you have the attention of a lot of young girls who see you and go, well, that's maybe how I should look. That's a complicated thing, too. So there are literally a lot of pieces being written on Ariana Grande going, there's something here, but we really don't know how to approach it or to address it.
3: Well, she lost way too much weight at like from, I think they were saying from like Wicked or whatever, she had to lose a bunch of weight or whatever it was.
0: I don't know.
3: And now she just, yeah.
0: But to me, she has always looked like, not always.
3: Not
0: I mean, when
3: like
0: she was on,
3: she does
0: when
3: now.
0: She was on Nickelodeon, she still had like baby fat.
1: Baby fat, yeah.
3: Yeah, yeah, yeah.
0: But as an adult woman, to me, she's always looked like
1: super
0: this.
1: Thin. I agree with you.
3: Well, if you look at a picture of her from like, I don't know, 2016 to now.
0: Is that during the Pete Davidson administration?
3: I have no clue.
0: Yeah.
3: she was thin, but now she's like really thin.
0: Well, and it's GLP-1s, isn't it? Because you look at Kelly Osbourne. right?
3: Oh, yeah.
0: Kelly Osbourne is she's striking in how much weight she's lost.
1: And Jack, too.
0: Huh?
1: Jack's in great shape. He lost a ton of weight.
0: Jack.
1: No one talks, Osbourne.
0: Yeah, yeah.
1: You know, no one talks about him because everybody's too busy talking about Kelly and Sharon losing weight, but he lost a ton of weight. He's in great shape.
0: I guess she is still married to that Spy Kids dude. I thought that they split up, but I guess you're still married. Daryl Sabara
3: just had a baby.
0: Is a lot of people break up after they have a baby. All right. Well, anyway, it is it's their choice, it's their decision. But if Jelly Roll comes back after a 2-year touring hiatus, and he's heavy again, that's him reclaiming his independence, Rob.
1: And then starts doing like all Weird Al versions of his songs, but makes them like about food. God, I need flavor. It's all fat guy songs.
0: Uh huh. Maybe God's got a flan for me. I don't even know if that's one of his songs, but it sounds like it would be.
1: It should be.
0: God's got a plan.
1: If it's not, it should be.
0: That's country nonsense. Yeah.
1: Pork chops needed flavor.
0: Oh, I mean, his name is Jelly Roll. I mean, I know that like a childhood friends gave him that name or something, but yeah.
1: Let's see, Jelly Roll.
0: But I knew that that fundamentally him saying, I'm going to get off the road for a while, because I think that they saw, I don't think they saw the returns on that tour he did with Posty that they thought they were going to see. And so, you pan out, you wide out, and you go, well, I'm a single guy now. You know, I got some dough. And then, we'll find out what my next move is. And it doesn't have to be on stage every night. Because that touring life, if you're not in the right headspace, that's going to jam you up. Because it's pretty grueling. But we'll see what happens with him. I've got some sperm news here, Rob, if you're down for... Sperm news! Down for a little sperm news. Porn star Emily Willis. Are you familiar with Emily Willis's work?
1: I don't believe I am.
0: She had a traumatic brain injury, I think a couple of years ago. She was at a rehab facility, okay? She's lovely. I think she was only like 23 years old, brunette, very thin, very, shall we say, enthusiastic and open-minded in her work.
1: Mm-hmm.
0: But she was... checking all of the stereotypical young girl in porn boxes, right? Doing a lot of drugs. She got herself into rehab in Malibu, and her parents ended up suing the place because she got brain damage. And she's been like in a, I think they put her in an induced coma for a couple of years. Her parents just reached a $3 million settlement. I thought for sure she was going to die. Because the way they were describing what was going on with her is like she was non-responsive.
1: Yeah.
0: She was, you know what I mean? You have brain damage like that. You ain't coming back. They said she's technically on the mend. Like she's,
1: really?
0: I can't. They said that she's not verbal.
1: Jesus, this happened in 2024. So
0: yeah.
1: 2 years time.
3: Wow.
1: They're bringing this woman back from basically the dead.
0: They found her unresponsive in her. And this is one of these like super hoity, you know, $10,000 a day kind of rehab joints, right? Malibu Lighthouse. She was addicted to ketamine. And so she was in there for that. And they're like, somebody left her alone or something happened. And she was in a vegetative state. And so they sued the place. But they're like, she's alive and she's healing. And she can shake her head and she can like, notice things with her eyes.
1: Jesus.
0: She's undergone 10 surgeries. And they note that she is largely aware of what's going on.
1: Still needs help to eat, learning to walk again, and working hard with therapists in Mexico.
0: Mm-hmm.
1: See, this is where, like, I don't know, man. Like, is that just, like, optimism from them? Like, there's going to be a max of how good she will ever be again.
0: True, but at some point, I think they probably figured she was dead.
1: Right.
0: Right? Now, they said that they did a tox report and they didn't have any, she didn't have any drugs in her system when they found her, but that she probably went for a long time without oxygen to her brain.
1: That's wild.
0: Her real name is Litzy Lara Buñuelos. It goes by Emily Willis. And as soon as she checked into that facility, she went from bad to worse. My understanding, Rob, is she has an advantage because given her line of work, she's very skilled at breathing through her nose. So I don't know. But I'm amazed. That's good news for them. You know, I imagine it's not unprecedented for somebody to come back fully from something like that.
1: Oh, there's no way. There's,
0: well, then,
1: there's
0: listen,
1: no way
0: she's never
1: back.
0: Going back to work.
1: No, no, I mean, even to being,
0: you think so?
1: 100. No, dude, after 2 years you've been bedridden in a coma.
0: Yeah, but something got her to the point where she can, like, communicate.
1: Ish.
0: Well, yeah, ish.
1: You know, like, again, I don't know, man. Like, I, this is where I feel bad in some of these cases because I have a different outlook on some of that stuff. Like, I don't know, like, would you rather survive something like that and then spend the rest of your life wishing you hadn't? Like, I don't know. Like, if you get to...
0: Yeah, that's the question, right?
1: Like, this is as good as it's going to get. Like, yeah. All I can do is, hey, would you like some more strained peas? You can blink your eyes twice for yes.
0: And
1: like,
0: she's young, man, so she's got, you know, you're in your early 20s. I, in that condition, I don't know what your lifespan could reasonably be, you know, but all things being equal, this happens to you when you're in your 20s. You could be looking at 40 years of this.
1: Right. And then they say things like achieve the best quality of life she can. Like, that's where you start asking yourself, like, well, what is the best version of life? You know, and does that beat the alternative? I guess that's a personal decision. But
0: yeah,
1: God, that sucks, man. That poor thing.
0: One of these British papers describes her as an adult from adult star to grunting victim cared for by her mother.
1: Boy, that's
0: pretty
1: graphic.
0: Female Performer of the Year at the 2021 AVN Awards. Those are the Oscars of porn. But she really got into drugs. She's a young woman. But she was good at her job. And Rob, that's the most that any of us can really ask for, is to be good at our jobs.
1: That's right. Doesn't matter what your job is. You want to be the best at it.
0: Right. Oh, there's some sperm news for you. Want to go see In This Moment? The Foxy Maria Brink there in front. She is co-headlining In This Moment. And Hollywood Undead, The Taste of Chaos Tour. Vanna and Melrose Avenue rounding out the lineup. Call 10-216-578-1007 or 800-348-1007. The show is October the 5th at the Agora. AXS.com will have the details for you. I got more money for you at 4:30. Next keyword on the way to get you $1,000 from the Buzzard Bookie.
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0: Did you ever get into Roxy Music?
1: Not really, no.
0: Love Roxy Music. Love Is the Drug, their biggest song, but More Than This from Roxy Music, one of my favorite songs of all time. But this was off of an album called Siren, and it was Jerry Hall. Remember Jerry Hall?
1: Yeah.
0: She dated Jagger most famously, but Brian Ferry, who was the frontman for Roxy Music, he was a very dapper Brit. I think he ended up marrying his son's ex-girlfriend or something scandalous like that. But mid-70s, Siren was the record. It was Jerry Hall on the cover coming out of the water onto the rocks as like a mermaid. And that's what your Cleveland WNBA team is, the Cleveland Sirens.
1: I love it.
0: I don't hate it. I got to tell you, I'm just glad that they didn't slap the old Rockers tag on them.
1: Same.
0: Like the first go-round, right? The Cleveland Rockers were among the first batch of WNBA teams, and I think they only lasted 4 or 5 seasons. And in 2028, they will return, the Cleveland Sirens. I think there's a New York soccer team called the Sirens.
1: My mother, the team my mother owned, we've talked about this before, the team my mother owned in Springfield, Massachusetts, was a women's soccer team called the Springfield Sirens.
0: Really?
1: Yeah, they won the national championship as the Springfield Sirens. I gotta give her a little plug for that one. That was
0: seriously
1: a huge accomplishment.
0: Awesome.
1: Yeah.
0: Yeah.
1: And then they became, you know, the W League sort of grew from there. But this was in the infancy of professional women's soccer, the Springfield Sirens. So when I heard that announced, I was like, all right. I text her right away. I'm like, try to sell them your old logo.
0: Yeah, that's awesome. The Cleveland Sirens will be the WNBA's 16th franchise. The Rocket Arena, of course, that Dan Gilbert group and the Cavs and the Romo Fijo there, whatever the hell it's called, Rocket Arena. I don't mind this at all.
1: Not at all.
0: They WNBA had posted a frame a couple of days ago on their Instagram account, and it just said 8/4/26. So we all knew, obviously, they're going to unveil it today. And then the press release went out this morning. I like it a lot. Cleveland Sirens. I mean, it's you know, it's a nod to the lake, obviously, and it's I'm pleasantly surprised by that, I guess, because I thought for sure that they were going to go back to that Rockers well, or you know, who knows.
1: The only thing that I had heard, even if there was a negative, and I wouldn't even call it a negative, was that people associate Siren more with, like, ocean. And I was like, yeah, but you're on the Great Lake.
0: That's
1: like,
0: that really splitting hairs to me.
1: Yeah, it could not be more perfect for this area. I love it.
0: It is a fake character, so you can put it wherever you want.
1: Exactly,
0: right?
1: Yeah.
0: Yeah, now the exception that I take with it is, Rob, you know as well as I do how utterly difficult it is to play basketball underwater. And so I don't know how they're going to manage that, because it doesn't seem like something that would be very, very feasible. Do they practice in a natatorium, or what do they do? That's a good question.
1: I have to figure that out. Yeah.
0: I don't know if that can be answered. The team's free, open to the public fan fest. Whoa, you got to have a fan fest before you even have fans. Saturday, noon to 5 at Edgewater Beach. So if you want to get in early, and you might have already seen, there's people wearing Sirens gear already.
1: Yeah, I saw a bunch of it earlier today. It's awesome. I like the WNBA logo a lot, too.
0: Which is that?
1: It looks kind of like the NBA logo. It's silhouette.
0: Mm-hmm.
1: And then they just had the big CLE underneath it. It looks sharp. I saw it on a bunch of hats and stuff, people walking around downtown today.
0: So you got your Cleveland Charge, formerly your Canton Charge. Your Cleveland Monsters, formerly your Lake Erie Monsters, Cleveland Sirens, and your Cleveland Cavaliers. They're all under the roof at the Rocket Arena.
1: And the Sirens really fits well with that Monsters theme, too, right? Like, it's cool that it's all, like, part of the lake. I don't know. I really dig it. I like the way they did it.
0: I mean,
1: hear the call.
0: I was just going to say, I like that tagline, hear the call.
1: Yeah.
0: That's pretty good. The call of the siren, that's real good.
1: Yep. I think it's really, really well done.
0: It's better than let them know. Is that still the Cavs? Let them know?
1: Let them know.
0: Let Emily Willis know that we're in the room.
1: Let him know.
0: She can't tell if...
1: Let him know, Cleveland. Let him know.
0: Hear the call. The Cleveland Sirens. And they will play in the 2028 season. So not next year, but the year after.
1: I'm surprised that it wasn't. I thought it was right away.
0: I did, too. I thought it was the 2027.
1: Yeah.
0: But the Cleveland Rockers were around from 97 to 03. And I'm pretty sure they were among the initial teams in the WNBA. Because they were gone, obviously, by the time I got to the WNBA when I was working for the Chicago Sky. The Rockers had folded a couple of years prior. Hey, Banks? It's Banks?
2: Yes, sir.
0: What's going on?
2: Hey, Alan. I hate the show.
0: Thank you, sir.
2: From before the break, the story, as a self-proclaimed cinephile, I owe it to myself to check out all genre of film.
0: Yes.
2: I have seen some of this actress's work.
0: Emily Willis, here, the porn actress Emily Willis, who's practically in a vegetative state, is who you're talking about.
2: Yes. And part of being a cinephile, how about a great story? Doesn't it seem like there's a chance that this could have been brought on by her and being put in there in a drugged up state and somebody taking advantage of her and then causing harm to her to put her in a vegetative state? I know it sounds horrible, but it kind of sounds like a movie, you know?
0: I don't know that anybody's... I mean, she was already in there for drug addiction, so... I don't know that anybody had to do anything further to her. You're suggesting that maybe like a male employee or something took advantage of the situation?
2: Who knows? I don't know this. I didn't know the story until you told me, but Special K, that's not one of those life or death drugs.
1: Ask Matthew Perry.
0: I was going to say, anything you do too much of, yeah, you're going to end up at the bottom of a hot tub.
2: He fell in a pool.
0: In a hot tub, drowning in a hot tub, yeah.
1: Right, no. Yeah, but the root cause was the drug.
0: Yeah, he was hooked on ketamine, yeah.
2: Yeah, I guess in that Matthew Perry thing, I just assumed that was one of the things where the liner was on and he lost, you know, his footing and there was suffocation from the liner. But anyway, just wanted to throw that out there. It's a horrible thing, and hopefully she, you know, pulls through.
0: All right, thank you, Banks. I appreciate it. Banks coming in hot, Rob, with some conspiracy theories about Emily Willis. And I'm sure her colleagues in the adult film industry would like her to recover as best she can, but I'm obviously never going to be back to 100%. I'm going to.

0: anybody making the joke that the Cleveland Sirens are going to be playing on the east side? Anybody making that joke?
1: I don't know.
0: I mean, it's not a great one. But that, out of the gate, was the first thing that I assumed that I would hear when people started to, for anybody who was, if you will, dunking on the Sirens. But I've kind of seen, I don't know that I've seen a lot of people who had a problem with it.
1: I haven't seen anything. Like I said, but the only comment that I had heard at all was that they people thought more ocean of Siren. And I was like, yeah, that doesn't make sense if you're on a massive, if you were on a pond, I could see Siren maybe
0: right,
1: not working.
0: Yeah. Not one of the great lakes where it was right. If it was like a man-made lake, that'd be weird. But,
1: yeah.
0: But also, you do whatever you want to do.
1: Yeah, plus that thing has like tides,
0: What the hell is a Cavalier? I mean, even if you know what it is, you go, the hell does that have to do with being around here? Maybe it's something I don't know.
2: That's the sound of the police.
0: There usually is something I don't know.
1: Yeah, I like it. I like their logo. I like everything about it.
0: Yeah.
1: I'm a fan.
0: Alan, remember Jerry Hall was also in the original Batman. Yeah, she was Nicholson's girlfriend. Where he throws the acid on her. Jack Napier. Money here, second to last chance to win today. $1,000 from the Buzzard Bookie. Good luck.
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4: Money, money, money, money!
0: Oh, boy. One more chance to win today, and then 9:30 tomorrow will be your first chance of many as we come to the end of the week, and then we will wrap up another round of money from the Buzzard Bookie. Did you see David Lee Roth talking about going to Sturgis, South Dakota for the motorcycle? Did you see him talking about that?
1: Sure did.
0: David Lee Roth, you know, we wear our David Lee Roth love proudly on our sleeve here on the show, but the guy has always talked in Mad Libs,
1: yes.
0: Right? He's always talked like a bumper sticker, or he's just stringing things together, you know, perfect for the Trump era. I fully believe that's partially nostalgia that David Lee Roth is kind of where he is. But, you know, he's a goer. He's a fun guy all the time.
1: And clearly not a shower.
0: Not a shower.
1: He's a glower.
5: Here, that's my honorary Hell's Angel name, Shark Week. And it's going to take all week just to say my nickname, like the TV show. Join me, Shark Week. Hey, is that a Harley Davidson kickstand in my pocket, or am I really, really glad to be going to Sturgis? Yo, huh?
0: Okay. Listen.
1: We've seen it, Dave.
0: Here's the thing, though. You can't not be David Lee Roth.
1: Exactly.
0: Like, he has to be this guy. He can't. It's like a millstone around his neck. Because there's something in his eyes where you're like, he's really tired of being David Lee Roth. Even if he doesn't want to admit it, there's got to be part of him. It's like, Jesus, I just don't want to be David Lee Roth anymore.
1: Do you really need me to make the kickstand joke? Can I skip the kickstand joke, please?
0: He can't control himself.
1: Everybody's seen the cashew. Can we not?
0: Seriously, bro. You might want to pull that one out of the repertoire, right? Cut that set list down.
5: Stop. Get your knees dirty and find out the good way. Big time, baby. The big show for the big rock rally. David Lee Roth right here, like Moby Dick in a goldfish bowl. Moby Dick in a goldfish bowl. Hard to miss, impossible to resist. It is a kickstand.
0: Yeah, he's like making it up as he goes along, and he's just kind of rolling of his own volition.
1: Yeah, he's something else, boy.
0: There's video him going around from 1979. You see that when they were playing in California? They were like David Lee Roth's most infamous performance or whatever when they were playing, I don't know where they were playing, San Bernardino Civic Center or something in the late 70s, right? Like, I don't know that they'd hit peak Van Halen yet, but it's him on stage. He's bantering with the audience, but long pauses because he'd been drinking all night. You know, that band drank.
1: Oh, yeah.
0: And he's not getting belligerent or anything like that, but he's these massive tugs off. And the Clash had opened for them or something. I don't know.
1: Yeah, pretty good show.
0: But he's like taking shots at him. He was like, hey, everybody thinks this is iced tea. It's whiskey. Well, the only band that puts iced tea in their Jack bottles is the Clash. Imagine you're the Clash opening for Van Halen. If that's what happened, maybe he was just randomly taking a shot at a band that was very much the antithesis of what Van Halen was doing, right? And vice versa. if you were Joe Strummer, you probably wanted nothing to do with Van Halen. But maybe they did open for him. I don't know. There were some wild lineups back then.
1: That would have still been a good show, especially like hindsight looking at it now. That two bands I would absolutely love to see together.
0: Mm-hmm. Yeah. The iHeartRadio app, if you listen to us there, it is always free and usually operates properly. If you are one of our bureau chiefs, tell me where you listen out of state. Trevor is in Greensburg, Pennsylvania. Andrew's in Louisville, Kentucky. James is down in Ocala, Florida. Doug's in Cincinnati. And Bonnie is in Marietta, Georgia. You leave us messages, too.
6: Hey, boys. Hey, Jess. Sitting here in traffic. I'm listening on the podcast about a week behind, but pulled up on a car that's got a stupid cat owner license plate that says M-R-O-W-W. But all I keep hearing in my head is,
0: Monroe. M-R... He said a dumb cat license plate. I assume maybe he inferred that because maybe they had cat stickers on the car or something, but M-R-O-W-W.
1: Is it supposed to be like a meow?
0: M-R-O-W-W. What is it? Monroe.
1: Meow.
0: Wouldn't you put meow?
1: Meow. I guess that's more like what it would sound like, right? Because a cat.
7: Meow.
0: Okay.
1: Monroe.
0: Boy, October can't come soon enough. When I get down to Rogers, Ohio, and meet Jim J. Bullock.
1: Hang out with Monroe.
0: I can't wait to meet this guy.
1: Monroe.
0: And I don't care what it's going to cost me.
1: You going to do it?
0: Hell's yes, I'm
1: going to
0: do it.
1: When you walk up to him, you're going to go, Monroe?
0: Well, I'd like to give him the background. Because I'm going to have to take that day off. Because it's a Friday morning in Bufu, Ohio. And I don't know how long it'll take, right? You can't assume, I mean, all of the celebrities they got are of that ilk.
1: You want me to see if the iHeart Chopper is available?
0: I can't imagine that I would have access to the iHeart Chopper.
1: Yeah.
0: They don't know who I am.
1: I mean, if we're not coming in that day, I won't need it, so you can take it.
0: That, to me, is the biggest variable or the biggest question mark about the rest of this week. Because we've talked about it briefly, but there's this big radio convention that happens in various cities every year. I went last year to kind of see what it was all about. It was in Austin last year, and I went. And this year, they picked Cleveland, Ohio. So you have all these radio people in town tomorrow and Thursday and Friday. And a lot of them, muckety-mucks with this company are going to be walking around our environment to see what's up.
1: Yep.
0: Couple of them have already kind of made their way in. And the biggest question mark for me is, will they pretend to know who I am? Or will they not? A couple of people that I've introduced myself to, I've met them before. So it's like, hey, how you doing? Good to see you. Whatever. But the people who are coming in, I don't know them. And so I don't know that the iHeart Chopper is going to be available to me. When I meet Monroe down I would love to ask them, but I don't know, I don't know that I could bear the indignity of them going, and you are, because that's
1: Sorry,
0: what it'll
1: it's
0: be.
1: It's not available that day, sir.
8: Just set her down right there. We're going to let this guy, I don't know who he is, but we're going to let him off and...
1: Keeps talking about somebody named Monroe.
8: Drop the rope ladder and go from there.
1: Who the hell is Monroe? Keeps talking about Monroe.
8: Hey, I got to fly this whale to Louisiana.
0: Some guy named Monroe. Monroe.
1: Monroe.
0: So we'll find out. I mean, I would largely, even though I have a ticket to this thing, that I don't want to go completely unused, so I'll probably pop my head in on one of these panels.
1: Monroe.
0: But it'll be interesting to see what that, because obviously everybody here locally wants to like put on this big show for these people to come to town.
1: Mm.
0: You don't.
1: No.
0: And I don't. I know you're like allergic to the whole thing.
1: I'm trying to figure out how I can like rappel into this studio from the ceiling so I don't have to see a person whatsoever. And like put some stuff over the window so nobody can see in
0: tin
1: to know
0: foil.
1: Who's in here. Like I don't want to see or deal with any of them. There's already a couple here. And I do everything I can to like cut through places so I don't have to make eye contact or talk to anybody.
0: Take a very circuitous route to get to and from where you have to be.
1: I just don't want anything to do with any of it. I did this for so long at that level.
0: Like the VP, yeah.
1: Dude, I am so happy to not be a part of it anymore. It's so great. I don't have to talk to them. I don't have to listen to the nonsense. I get my orders, the things I have to do, and I do them, and then I go home. That's it. And I don't want anything to do with the corporate
0: stuff. Is Dave iHeartMedia coming to this thing?
1: No, no.
0: Oh, okay. I didn't think so.
1: Well, I don't think so. I mean, I haven't heard that, but
0: okay.
1: You heard the names I heard of who's coming, and then a couple surprises out here.
0: I've never met him, but
1: I have. He's a charming man.
0: All right.
1: As is every CEO, right? They're supposed to be just as good in a conference room as they are in a boardroom.
0: Yeah. Yeah, I see him on CNBC, and he's an affable guy, and, you know, his bona fides are pretty solid, but I've never met the man. I hear about other people in this country who, or company rather, have the guy on in their phone. And I'm like, oh, well, never met the guy.
1: Yeah, I mean, but do you want to? Like, would you like?
0: Yeah, of course.
1: Like, so what if you had that number? Like,
0: I'm according to the emails I get, Rob. I'm a valued employee.
1: Cool flex, man. You got that guy's cell phone number. Wow, what does that get you?
0: I don't know. I have to assume there's a reason people want him in their phone for that chopper.
1: The chopper, everybody.
0: What if it's a motorcycle chopper?
1: Oh, that would be funny.
0: A pie handlebars.
1: You're waiting for it out there at the helipad. Thing pulls up. Vroom, vroom, vroom.
0: Yeah.
1: Here you go.
0: How did you get that up here on a helipad? It's got my next question.
1: iHeart logo on the tank.
0: Uh-huh.
1: The chopper.
0: Wearing those iHeart sneaks.
1: Oh, is that the silliest thing you've ever seen?
0: I don't understand it, but
1: I guess it's an award. I guess if you do really great stuff, you get to have the iHeart sneaker on your desk.
0: Yeah, there's people out here who have an iHeart branded sneaker encased in Lucite. Yeah, yeah. And I was like, what is that for?
1: Yeah, it looks like a high top Jordan.
0: Yeah.
1: Sort of. It's not, but it kind of has that style.
0: AF1s.
1: And then, even then, it's still not that. Like,
0: no.
1: I don't know what it is.
0: I don't know.
1: But then it's all iHeart logos. Like, one of them is, like, red with a big iHeart logo,
0: yeah.
1: And then one of them is white with a million little iHeart logos. And they end up on people's desks. It's like an award, like you did something great for the week.
0: Maybe they did.
7: The shoe.
1: I'm like, how about you give me a gift card? I'll take an Amazon gift card. That's my attaboy. I need a sneaker on my desk. I already have a cubicle with no other space. Now I got to put a sneaker on my desk?
0: You get a Temu Jordan sitting there next to your monitor. Did you get one?
1: No.
0: Oh, I don't know. You're a program director.
1: I'm never going to get an award. Are you kidding me?
0: Yeah, but what are they getting them for?
1: I don't know.
0: Well, that's what I'm saying.
1: I don't know if it's a sales thing. I have no idea.
0: You're running a wildly successful radio station.
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0: Don Draper.
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7: Bonus,
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1: Thank you, Grandma.
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13: 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My name is Manuel Delia, former political operative turned journalist.
15: 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Together, we unravel the web of deception, exposing the dangerous forces at play in Malta.
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17: Hey, this is Jamie Loftus, and this is my new weekly show, 16th Minute of Fame, the podcast where every episode I take a closer look at an internet character of the day. Who were they? What made them so notorious? How did the internet, or sometimes the algorithm, choose them? And what does a person do when they're suddenly confronted with more attention than the human psyche can handle? Take The Dress, a story that went uber viral in early 2015 in spite of being, well, kind of a boring optical illusion. A mother of the bride in Scotland took a picture of a dress she was thinking about wearing to her daughter's wedding. But she saw the dress as blue with black lace, and her daughter saw it as white with gold lace. One BuzzFeed post later, every single person on the internet was talking about the dress. But to me, The Dress is a story about the last couple of months when the internet was still sort of fun. It was shortly before the stories that spread across the internet stopped being driven by exploited millennials with useless arts degrees and started being decided by algorithms hell-bent on growing internet usership at all costs. And on a long enough timeline, the story of The Dress is one entangled with abuse and media exploitation. Internet history is a tricky thing to be invested in. It feels like every time a bad with business billionaire buys up another platform, history starts being erased. With the team at Cool Zone Media, we're taking these characters' 16th minute of fame to see what their moment meant to them and what it says about us.
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0: Guardians back at it tonight, right around the corner. It's going to be a hot time of the old town of the New York Mets in town. 6:40, your first pitch, first of three. 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But the Mets tonight, 6:40, is your first pitch. 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The buzzer. 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
1: Fandango.
0: Rob, she nailed it.
2: Uh-huh.
0: She nailed it, right? Better living through repetition. She did it. Écoute et répète. Like my French class. Miss Sislo. I remember, you know, when you were younger, you would talk about when you would see a teacher in the wild. Ugh. And how unsettling that was. I found out that my French teacher was a biker babe, and she was very tall, and I don't know how old she was when I was in high school. She could have been 25 or 50. I don't know. But she, Miss Sislo, she was 100% Polish, but she was my French teacher. It took her all 4 years. And her boyfriend was this full-on biker, like was wearing a cut and everything. I remember the first time I saw her riding in the back, I was like, what are you? You know, because you associate French with kind of this refinement and this very European, you know, kind of thing.
2: Was she like all
0: whored
2: out?
0: That's what she does, not who she is.
2: Was she like all like Harley whored out, like the short shorts and the teased hair and the big fake boobs?
0: It was not like that. No, okay. It was not like that, but it also wasn't her like I saw her in school.
2: Yeah.
0: Right? This was Catholic high school. And so she was, you know, anybody who wasn't in a habit was also was pretty buttoned up.
2: Yeah. Oh, but, that would have been great if she was just like the, you know, she's riding around the back of a Harley with a couple of dogs painted on her boobs.
0: Yeah.
2: Oh, it would have been the best. Guys wearing the t-shirt, you can read this, the bitch fell off, like just total trash Harley. Oh, it'd be so good.
0: Yeah.
2: Hey, there's my French teacher.
0: No, it wasn't that. That would have been great.
2: Merde.
0: Merde. Oui, un bicyclette. Yeah, no, it was pretty wild. Pretty wild. Hey, there's Miss Sislo right there. Hey, check that out. What? My French teacher. Right over there. Ow. Où est la bicyclette? All right. Aren't they coming to Blossom?
2: They are.
0: Motley Crue.
2: Later this month, right?
0: Yep. They still draw, I think, despite the fact that Vince Neil famously can't sing. That's well-tread ground, of course, but...
2: Yeah, and it still doesn't feel like Motley Crue without Mick Mars. But
0: oh, right, it's John 5. I always forget about that.
2: Yeah, that just feels dirty and gross to me. So I
0: think he would probably concur, right?
2: Silently, not to partake in that show. Because I would like to go see Tesla. I think Tesla's fantastic, but
0: all right,
2: I'm good. Oh, and Extreme, right? Extreme's the other band.
0: Yes,
2: right?
0: Motley Crue, Tesla, and Extreme. Yeah.
2: Who I and so I would
0: from
2: love
0: Boston.
2: To see maybe that's a go for the openers.
0: Yeah, Nuno Betancourt.
2: Oh yeah,
0: one of the most underrated guitarists in rock and roll.
2: From your mouth to God's ears, kid.
0: Everywhere you look, and every article you read now, is about the scourge of a surveillance society that we have largely imposed on ourselves, and flock cameras. Now, are kind of the boogeyman because a lot of these municipalities and cities have put them up, you know, big contracts with law enforcement, but they are a lot of community resistance. People are like, I don't want to be looked at every corner. Our friend Rich, who listens to the show down in Jacksonville, Florida, there was a guy right there in his community who was vandalizing flock cameras and got caught from another flock camera. And that's kind of a snapshot, if you will, of the degree to which people are being surveilled. 19-year-old River Blair was driving a red Mazda hatchback and carrying a ladder toward a flock camera, which he proceeded to knock down. The footage was caught on another flock. He was spray painting the camera lenses, either silver or gold, to prevent them from recording traffic. By the way, what they are finding is there is an abysmal recognition rate on these flock cameras. So, again, as with any kind of law enforcement utility or any kind of surveillance system, we are all being used as guinea pigs. Hey, let's see if this works, and then we'll go from there. They're determining in a lot of these places where flock AI cameras are being used as like speed traps, 70% of the license plates have been misidentified. So they have an abysmal recognition rate on these flock cameras. Not to mention you start to see these kind of local news stories erupt of somebody who's caught on camera doing something and they start, you know, being prosecuted or whatever, but it's not them at all. And it's like you are forced to try to get local law enforcement, who are just looking for the path of least resistance, to believe that that's not you on that camera. When they just go, look, we've got the footage right here. Yeah, that's not me. And so, but that ain't slowing anybody down from these flock cameras. I was at the Spotlight Lounge on Saturday night. Not a great neighborhood there. And I passed one of these that was knocked over. It was fully knocked over, one of these flock cameras. And right next to it was a handwritten sign on a stake that said, they're watching you. Hmm. And I was like, if you're in charge of the flock cameras, this is going to be like your normal. This is going to be your new normal. There's people destroying these things. But this guy got caught on another flock camera. He said that he had also painted over some camera lenses at Georgia Southern University. He goes to Tallahassee State College. I don't know anything about that, but he's accused of damaging 8 cameras across the 2 states. He's like Smokey and the Bandit here, but for the 21st century. But I don't know why people aren't wearing masks. If you're going to do this kind of stuff, why are you doing it barefaced?
2: I'm sure there's probably still ways they can recognize you at this point. Yeah, even if you got a mask on.
0: But you're wearing like he pulled up in his car. I mean, you're right. There are 100 data points he could have used. Yeah. But I mean, he could have parked farther away, walked up. He could have been wearing a Spiderman mask.
2: True.
0: Or a Batman cowl or something. Flock cameras famously capture data like license plates. And but again, they're finding that the vast majority in a lot of these cities is it's causing major problems for drivers because they get the information wrong. And so all these articles that you read about flock, they're quickly becoming the face of, the surveillance problems using AI. And it's really easy to sell those kinds of things to like city councils. Hey, give us $3 million. We'll put cameras everywhere. There. Yeah, fine.
2: Cool.
0: That's less legwork for us to do. There's over 5,000 flock cameras across the country, which creates a searchable database for law enforcement. And so the pro surveillance people are like, well, it's not, we can identify vehicles and locate missing people and things like that. So there are trade-offs, obviously. There are never any solutions in life, just a series of trade-offs. But then you run up against issues of civil liberties and data protection, things like that. But those have largely gone by the wayside. I think most people are like, data protection? Aren't you adorable?
2: That's cute.
0: What are you, Amish? You're super cute. But they caught this kid vandalizing flocks on another flock camera.
2: So is it safe to say that he's now flocked?
1: I was just going to say that.
0: Oh, Rob, I bet you wish you hadn't said that. You and Jess, a melding of minds there.
1: Uh-huh. I literally was talking about it with my friend the other day, and I'm like, waiting. Whatever, mm-hmm. Rob, I'll give you this one.
0: Waiting.
2: Uh-huh. Mm-hmm. I was just going to say that.
1: I looked it up and see if I could say it on the radio.
0: There's no... Where did you look that up?
1: The internet.
2: What did...
0: Okay, flock. I'll bite. Elaborate.
1: I don't know. What if it could be, I don't know, a bad word?
0: Flocked?
1: I don't know.
0: But what did you look up on the internet
1: can
0: as to what...
1: flocked on the radio?
0: Well, why wouldn't you ask
1: said yes,
0: us
1: can.
0: In radio?
1: Because we're on the air.
0: You mean in the moment you Googled?
1: Yeah.
0: Can you
1: now.
0: Say flocked on the... And what did it say?
1: Yes, you can.
0: Yes, you can. It is Obama's birthday, after all.
2: Thanks, all right. Obama.
0: Thanks, Obama. King. Also, it wasn't... It was in this very same neighborhood, by the way, but it was earlier in the day. There was like a random... At first, I thought I was going crazy because I heard it off in the distance. I heard the ice cream truck
2: yeah.
0: song. What is that song? It's a song. It's like... Yeah, but it's called something. It's not Do Your Boobs Hang Low. It's that song, right? But it's yep. called Turkey in the Straw. It's like an old Southern song or something, right? It was probably problematic way back in the day. But I was like, is that the ice cream truck? And I'm like looking around, and it was like this... I don't know how many people are going to be down with what looked to be an independent ice cream truck. It was like a white van...
1: Perfect.
0: That was playing like an upbeat version of this song.
1: Did it say free candy on the side?
0: No, it had it. There was no signage. It's not wrapped in any logo. It had a caution children sign on the back. And then it just on the sides had all these random cartoon stickers all over it, like SpongeBob. And I'm like,
1: oh, maybe it was a daycare bus.
0: No. It was an ice cream. It was playing the song. But it was like a more upbeat version of the song, and then it was interspersed with like quack quack, like a duck noise, so Rob would have been triggered.
2: Yep.
0: And then like a girl's voice would intermittently go, hello, like
1: yeah.
0: hella sarcastic. Like, what is that?
1: That's the ice cream truck song. I know exactly what that is.
0: That's an updated ice cream truck
1: that's what
0: song?
1: I played through Parma when I was little.
0: Well, oh, when go, you were little.
1: Hello.
0: I've Dude, never heard that before in my life.
1: Yeah, it's scary.
0: No, I know the melody, but I had never heard like that quack, quack.
1: And yeah, the remix.
0: Remix. Ice cream song remix. I guess I didn't look for that. Hold on here. Let me see if I can find ice cream truck remix.
1: I know exactly what you're talking about.
0: It wasn't that. I don't know. Whatever.
1: Hello.
0: Yeah, but I was like, man. It's like a trap music ice cream. But it, and obviously there's nobody. I can't imagine anybody was going to like walk up to this truck and go, "Yeah, give me the SpongeBob with the bubblegum eyeballs."
2: And the eyeballs are never like looking in the right direction.
0: No, just super
2: one's
0: janky.
2: One's looking into space, one's not like popped out of its head.
0: Yeah.
1: In the mouth.
0: Yeah. It's like a Marty Feldman ice cream bar or something. Nice contemporary reference for you kids. I got a break here. I'll have one last chance for you to grab $1,000 coming up at 5:30. Want to go see Five Finger Death Punch?
2: Nope.
0: Does the audience want to go see Five Finger Death Punch?
2: Yep.
0: 216-578-1007. 800-348-1007. Caller 10. They're headlining their 20th anniversary tour. 2 decades of Five Finger Death Punch with special guest Cody Jinks. You win the tickets. You are also qualified to win the autographed guitar by the band. The show is next Tuesday night, 1 week from tonight. It is August the 11th out at Blossom, part of the Minutemen Workforce Solutions concert series. So good luck. 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And we'll be back.
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0: 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Gas prices, paranoia, and your blood pressure are higher than ever. 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
2: About 10 minutes away from that last crack at a grand. Got those keywords from the Buzzard Bookie. Each one of them is $1,000, as the name implies. And then we start it all over again tomorrow morning. It's the last week of these, but I'll hopefully take care of you up to the 11th hour there. But tomorrow morning, 9:30 with RMG is going to be your first keyword of the day. And then Corey will have them, and I'll have them, and so on from there. Nikki Glaser on the show tomorrow.

0: Morrow. Happy to talk to her. I always love catching up with her. She's white hot, Rob. In that she is white and hot. But she's doing two shows here in town end of the month at Playhouse Square. I'm almost positive the first one is sold out. It's the 29th and the 30th. She's on the, I think the tour is called Stunning. She has really leaned into that. You know, it's a slippery slope for female comedians, especially if you're attractive. Because if you lean too hard into it, it can go awry. You better be really funny if you're going to do that. Obviously, she is.
1: So it works.
0: And so I like to see that, you know, because a lot of times I'll do it, but it's kind of like with a wink. And I think maybe that was her thing for a while. Famously on this show many years ago, Bill Squire called her approachable hot. And she didn't care for that so much. So that was like kind of a running joke at the time. That he kind of put his foot in his mouth, not on purpose, you know what I mean? He was just kind of, and so...
1: See, I think she's super hot. Maybe she wasn't then, maybe not, you know, like success has done more to make her hotter or whatever, but I think she's really, really hot.
0: Well, success, and obviously she's pretty candid about whatever she's had done.
1: Right.
0: But she's...
1: I thought she was super, always pretty, though.
0: I agree, and super funny. It's the pride of St. Louis, Missouri. The show me state, Rob.
1: Very, very funny.
0: Oh, yeah. So she'll be on tomorrow. We'll chat with her. But yeah, look, go to playhousesquare.org because I'm almost positive that first show is sold out. So you would just be getting tickets for the 30th. I don't know if I will have any to give to you, but Guardians play tonight. They are back right around the corner of the friendly confines. They are going to be playing the Mets tonight, first of three. And then they'll go to Chicago to play my White Sox. On Friday, Saturday, and Sunday, Rob. You ever hear people say Saturday and Sunday?
1: Yeah, my grandparents.
0: All right.
1: Saturday.
0: But tonight, 6:40. So we'll dip out shortly after 6 and get you into your pregame coverage. I don't know if this got on your radar. I just thought it was really funny because I can't remember a situation where they've taken this kind of action. Do you know who Harrison Bader is?
1: I know the name.
0: Okay, Harrison Bader is a guy who plays for the San Francisco Giants.
1: Yes.
0: Baseball player.
1: Yes.
0: They're paying this guy quite a bit of money. He was already on the injured list with plantar fasciitis. When he hurt himself on a scooter, he crashed a scooter into a fire truck. Now, obviously, it's a real bad look if you're injured and you're doing more crap to potentially injure yourself more.
1: Yes.
0: So the Giants are suspending his money. I feel like guys get into trouble all the time and that doesn't happen.
1: I saw that, but that must mean that there's a clause in his contract that if he's out from something like that, that they don't have to pay him. There has to be something in his contract because this is so silly.
0: I'm sure there is, but also wouldn't you go to great pains, if you will, to not do that?
1: Of course.
0: Like who was the dude who cut his thumb, the guy here who cut his thumb on the drone? Was it Baker Mayfield? It was one of the Browns.
1: Oh, I don't know.
0: There was a dude who was dicking around with a drone and he ended up cutting his thumb and being out and somebody will tell me who that was. But
1: Jason Pierre-Paul blew his hands off playing with fireworks.
0: Yeah.
1: You know, like, are you going to keep paying that dude? No. But a lot of those guys have stuff like that waived from their contracts. But if they're holding this up and not paying this dude, guaranteed that's what that is.
0: I'm sure there is, but that's what I'm saying. Like, you'd know that was in there.
1: Well, because everybody, that was what everybody was talking about with Deshaun Watson at that one point. Remember he got hurt and then there was that video of him dancing on the side of the highway with without the boot on? And they're like, oh, there's the exit from the contract. We can get it.
0: This is
1: obviously not.
0: Yeah, this is the bread and butter of like insurance fraud investigators, right?
1: Yeah.
0: A guy who's on, who's getting workman's comp and then they see him putting a fridge into a truck or whatever. So he's been on the IL since the end of May and then he injured the same foot when he crashed a scooter in.
1: What a dope.
0: So the Giants said that they are withholding his pay. We'll be suspending payment to Harrison until he is able to resume performing services for the club, which it's pretty cut and dry.
1: Yeah.
0: Crashed his scooter into the back of a San Francisco Fire Department fire engine around 2 a.m. just a few days ago. The wheel of the fire truck then rolled over his foot, causing major injury. Is what the report says. He was taken to an area hospital. According to, I posted about this earlier in the week. The SF-ist really needs to change their branding. Are you familiar with the IST websites, right?
1: Yeah.
0: I didn't know any of these were still around. Cities would have these blogs, or back in the day they were blogs, but they were largely tourism or local news, and that the suffix was IST. So there's Chicagoist, and there's Gothamist for New York, right? Gothamist, L.A. has L.A.ist,
1: yeah.
0: And San Francisco has SF-ist.
1: Fist.
0: It looks like S-fist. And I'm like, you guys gotta.
1: It's a great Tool song.
0: Right. But boy, if anybody could really benefit from some rebranding. We spoke to an S-fist spokesperson, and they said, ow. Okay, but that thing better have numbers on it. That old joke. Harrison Bader was previously suspended while he was in college at the University of Florida over another scooter accident. So maybe this guy should stay away from scooters. Are they fun? Hells yes. Last summer, this radio convention that's here now, I went in Austin last year. I was going everywhere on bird scooters. I would walk to Sonic Temple, but at the end of the night, right? You just want to get back to where you're going.
1: Yeah.
0: I'd grab a scooter. And they would have like a massive parking lot of scooters on your way out. I'd grab one. Love them. Down here even.
1: Never stepped on one.
0: I love them. A couple years ago when our buddy was getting married in Jersey, we took scooters everywhere. You got to be a little careful, obviously, if you're coming back from the bar. But usually by that time, if you time it right, there's nobody on the street.
1: Yeah, no need
0: we
1: for
0: were
1: me
0: in,
1: to do
0: that. We were in Asbury Park. They're so fun. Some people opt for the bike. I like the scooter.
1: Yeah, I'll just get in a car.
0: No, I get it.
1: Drive me where I got to go.
0: But if it's
1: dick
0: like
1: around, fall off a scooter, break my neck.
0: Why would you fall off?
1: Because I'm an idiot. Well, I don't know. I have no coordination. I know me.
0: Oh, well, then don't do it.
1: Yeah.
0: I'm very coordinated. I'm just saying, I shouldn't say very coordinated.
1: Humble brag. No,
0: I've never fallen off a scooter is what I'm saying. And obviously, you do have to be careful. I mean, it's not like the roads are perfectly paved, especially not in frigging Cleveland, right? It looks like the sidewalks around here look like tectonic plates are shifting.
1: People drive like crazy. I don't want to.
0: You just got to keep your head on a swivel, but it's like a warm night. They're so fun. It's just a couple of bucks. Worth it. But if you're this guy, in the first year of a two-year, $21 million deal,
1: yeah,
0: stay off the scooter, bro.
1: Like, you already have such a great life, bro. Like, you play baseball for a living. It's a game. There's a short window of time that you can play this game and make as much money as you make. Stop dicking around on scooters. Like, how is no one in this guy's ears?
0: Well, I'm sure they are, but also, it's worth remembering in a lot of cases, these are dumb young dudes, right?
1: Yeah.
0: And there's no way around that. It doesn't matter what you're doing for a living. If you're some dude right out of college, you're making $20 million. Your life is not like everybody else's. You're not using the same kind of rationale that you would. But I would just think, man, you got to keep your mind on your money and your money, whatever the rest of that is.
1: Yeah.
0: Trevor Bauer, thank you. He was the guy that cut himself during the playoffs. He sliced his pinky on a drone or something, right?
1: Jesus.
0: So that tells you what that guy's vibe is. He might not have done all that stuff that girl said, but not a lot going on in the old head. Yeah, they made a playoff run in 2016, and he was the pitcher, and he sliced his pinky on a drone, I think. And they're like, hey, man, thanks for thinking of the team. That's got to make the esprit de corps strong in the locker room. Your teammates are like, no, don't worry about it, bro. Just go play with drones when we're in the playoffs, which is not exactly a fait accompli for the Indians back then.
1: Right, even this guy now. Everybody's like, okay, you going to get back soon? Going to come off the IL soon? Oh, cool, you're ready to come back? Oh.
0: Yeah.
1: All right, so you're going to be out for a little longer. Gotcha.
0: Wait, into the back of a fire truck, you say?
1: So you missed the big, gigantic fire truck. You missed that. Just snuck right up on you, did it?
0: I'm curious to know how the wheel of the truck rolled over his foot. Or maybe they meant the wheel of the scooter. I thought they said the wheel of the truck. Yeah, the wheel of the... He crashed into the back of a fire engine, the truck, and then the wheel rolled over his foot. Wasn't in park or not on blocks or... I don't understand that. Anyway.
1: Maybe they started to move. Yeah, maybe. Was it a light or something?
0: Yeah.
1: I mean, you would think you'd learn from the song. You're a little kid. They tell you right away what the wheels do. You try to get away from the wheel. It's going to go round and round.
0: All over your foot.
1: Right.
0: It's going to potentially cost you $10 million.
1: Can't go round and round if it's not moving.
0: On a scooter into a fire truck.
1: Right.
2: Two wheels.
0: Alan, I rode around Columbus on a scooter tripping balls on mushrooms. It was awesome. We were just talking about this last night, talking about our travails with mushrooms. Yep. When we were at the Viagra Boys show last night, we were talking about doing shrooms. I'm not a guy that wants to do shrooms and then go do stuff. I'll walk around. I don't know that I would want to be scootering around on mushrooms. Some people, I mean, if you can handle your high, that's awesome. There are a lot of people who can't do that, but still insist on pretending that they can.
2: Two wheels.
0: Alan Bader's 32. He ain't young. He's just dumb. Oh, I thought he was like right out of college. Okay. My bad.
1: Dumb.
0: Yeah.
1: Perfect.
0: Not just the playoffs, somebody says. It was the World Series with Trevor Bauer. All right. Oh, that's when they were playing the Cubs, right? That's when the Cubs won the World Series, 2016?
1: Yep.
0: So when the Cavs won the championship, and then people were like, oh my God, if the Indians win the World Series. And I was rooting for the Indians. I'm not a Cubs fan. Harrison Bader was the center fielder for the Phillies just last year. Based on his time here in Philadelphia, he is certifiably bonkers, this Phillies fan says on the text. All right. Well, I'll take your word for it. I'd never heard of the guy before. But. Money, right here. Last keyword of the day. Your first one tomorrow around 9:30 with RMG. $1,000 each and every time. Your last week to win, but plenty of chances between now and Friday at 5:30, rather. So good luck.
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4: Alan, baby, grab. What up, boy? What up? Jess, how you feeling, girl? Say what's up? So, I don't know, man. That kid sounds like an idiot. I've done some crime, you know what I mean? I've done a little crime in my day. But I'll tell you one thing I never did when I was doing crime was admit to more crime. I mean, dude, come on, man. Keep your mouth shut. Jeez. Oh, yes, I would like more charges, please. All right, guys. Keep on smoking, baby. Love you. Missed you.
0: I like where he code switched there.
1: Yeah.
0: He went into, like, his professional, now, yes, I'd like some more charges, please. It's like when Eddie Murphy used to do white guys.
1: Yeah.
4: Keep on smoking, baby.
0: Yeah.
1: I've done some criming.
0: By the way, speaking of pitchers, the Guardians are the very top of the list. They ran down all the teams, and the list of pitchers that go deep, the starting pitchers go in the deepest in the games. The Guardians are very top of the list.
1: And they just acquired some. Like, this is going to be.
0: Yeah.
1: This is the busiest, I think, that they've been before the deadline in a very, very long time, if not ever. Like, they made some legit moves this year. It's exciting.
0: The number of times this season that the starting pitcher has pitched beyond the seventh inning, Guardians are double digits. Only one. 10 times. Bottom four teams, Cubs, Sox, Mets, Padres, nothing. They don't have a starter beyond the seventh inning even once. It's one of those kind of goofy data sets, but it's interesting. Guardians have done it 10 times this season.
1: That's one more starting than nine.
0: Nine times. They've done it one more than nine times.
1: Yeah. Now they're adding Foster Griffin to the mix. Like, this is... I'm pretty excited for the back half of the season, man.
0: All right. Well, yes.
1: It's going to be exciting.
0: Well, and you know, and people point out, like, if you're a Dodgers fan, they're not bulletproof, right?
1: No.
0: They're in a skid, right? They lost four of their last, they lost six of their last eight.
1: Yeah, they got swept by four the Red Sox last weekend.
0: So,
1: I hope Scoob will get shelled tonight. Oh, I hope he gives up 25 runs.
0: Yeah.
1: I was reading something like 98% of the betting money is on the Dodgers to win tonight.
0: Who are they playing?
1: I don't even know.
0: Oh, okay.
1: I just saw that it's his first start.
0: Oh, I hate it. Oh, because
1: so
0: of
1: much.
0: Him, you mean?
1: Yeah.
0: All right, they're playing the Cubs
1: there
0: in
1: you go.
0: Chicago. Dodgers Cubs at Wrigley Field.
1: Again, I want to see him get smoked, just lit up.
0: But people are mad about that. The Scooble trade?
1: It's going to cause...
0: They're
1: this
0: mad.
1: This is going to lead to the strike. This
0: yeah.
1: is what everyone is bitching about. And then he comes right out and he's like, every team could have traded for me. You can't be mad at the Dodgers for getting me. They just did the best deal.
0: Well,
1: up.
0: I mean, listen, two things can be true, right? I mean, you...
1: He's such a douchebag.
0: You're just going to get your money. You got to get your money right.
1: Yeah, good for you. Where's that drop?
5: Oh, good for you.
0: Hey, listen, we're not bad. You know, we can sit in our ivory tower and cast judgment. We can throw lightning bolts down on the normies, but we don't have to contend with multi-million dollar deals. At least I don't. Maybe you do.
1: No. Oh, yeah.
0: You could talk to your agent.
1: Yeah. Yeah.
0: I'm not back here contending.
1: I'm not saying
0: with multi-million
1: I wouldn't leave and go someplace
0: deals.
1: Else for more money.
0: Yeah.
1: So if somebody offers me a dollar more than I'm making, I'm out of this bitch.
0: Of course. But, that's what I always say. You offer me a dollar more and I'm gone.
1: I'm gone.
0: Yeah.
1: But no, I get why he went. I'm just saying that deal is going to be... They're going to shadow that constantly
0: it's bad for the league.
1: Yes.
0: Yeah.
1: And it's what they're going to talk about and the reasons the strike is happening. It's going to happen. No way they get out of this thing without a strike. And it's not going to be one of those quick ones. This will be you lose half a season.
0: You're out there in Medina.
1: I am.
0: They're going to have, they're going to be culling the deer.
1: Yeah, I saw that. Which... really bums me out. I understand why they're doing it. They're a nuisance animal. I live in the city of Medina, so they're everywhere. Like, literally, you can't have plants.
0: I was going to say, they're everywhere. You know?
1: But it's really, really bad.
0: Yeah.
1: Like, this is... I've never seen a place like this. You get into, like, Medina Township and stuff, you don't see as much of it. I mean, they are just... They're literally like pets. They just... In your backyard, I've had... baby deer born in my yard
0: yeah.
1: three times since I've lived here in 4 years.
0: Rob's digging in. He's got a couple of hooves in his hands. He's trying to extract them.
1: No, I don't interfere
0: Falls
1: with
0: backwards,
1: nature.
0: covered in amniotic fluid.
1: I don't interfere with nature. I let nature take its course. It always makes me sad to see, like, you know, a dead one on the side of the road. They're pretty animals. I like them. So, hearing that they're going to do this makes me
0: Well,
1: sad.
0: Ever since that one... ran across my car hood.
1: Yeah.
0: I got it out for him. And then there was one that there was a dead one in the front yard on the curb.
1: Yeah.
0: I don't know why they don't have, you know, you get out to Medina, you got plenty of guys with bright orange camo. I don't know why they don't just have local hunters, guys with permits, right? These cities that pay money to bring in federal sharpshooters.
1: Because of the way that it has to be, the way that it has to happen.
0: Yeah,
1: like,
0: but...
1: this isn't, like... That's the thing that I think when people talk about, they don't realize how densely populated this area is.
0: You mean, like, you can't have civilians do it?
1: No, man, because you're discharging a firearm in neighborhoods. You can't, I think this is only going to be bow and arrow from what I've read.
0: Oh.
1: And I think it's all being done by pros. Like, they're going to bring in people to do it. They're going to go into, like, the park systems and try to, like, force them out into areas and stuff. I don't know the
0: bunch
1: exact
0: of Hawkeyes. They're gonna have like a quiver full of arrows.
1: Yeah, I don't know. I don't know the exact details of how they're gonna do it. But no. It's like you can't just say, okay, guys, go hunt in a neighborhood now.
0: If you
1: all
0: have
1: these houses are right on top of each other.
0: If you are somebody living in Medina County, if you have any aspirations whatsoever of maybe opening your own venison jerky store, this might be the time to do it.
1: Yeah.
0: Last year, 142 deer were killed in car crashes in Medina.
1: Yeah, they're everywhere, dude.
0: I mean, they are everywhere, but also, like, you know, if you're going to do a deer purge, they should let civilian hunters do it.
1: Too dangerous.
0: I mean, federal sharpshooters, they're that much, it sounds silly to say, but there are a lot of very skilled hunters around here.
1: Yeah, but again...
0: And they love to tell you about it.
1: These dudes are pros, man.
6: Yeah, like if something goes wrong, they can just blame them, right? Instead of like a civilian.
1: Yeah, I wouldn't want,
0: yeah, but I would think that... But you'd have to like vet... You'd have to vet the skill level out.
1: Yeah, or just hire the guys to do it that you know are safe.
0: I know, but
1: you
0: I'm just saying
1: Bob
0: like...
1: You don't want next door after a couple of bush lights to go in the backyard and start killing deer.
0: No, but like Avon Lake did this a couple years ago, and it cost them $50,000.
1: Yeah.
0: So it's like, you know, because government, it's like, you know, money, our money's just a bowl of jelly beans. They walk by, grab a handful, and keep walking.
1: For sure.
0: Get some local guys. You know, give them $500 a deer.
1: I think it leads to more problems if you have civilians doing it.
0: Huh?
1: I think it leads to way more problems if you end up with civilians doing it.
0: Yeah, probably.
1: Some guy kills a kid. Oh, I thought it was a deer. What are you going to do? Oh, we hired him.
0: Yeah, but what if you got a Fed out there who mistakes a deer for a kid?
1: Kid for a deer. Then you're under protection. At least you've hired the best possible person to handle the situation. If they kill a kid, there's a trackable repercussion. You can go, okay, hey, government, that's your fault. Otherwise, you're like, hey, Bob, you killed my kid. Bastard, you're not coming over for beers this weekend.
0: I mean, aren't there native predators to deer?
6: Yeah, like bears.
0: Well, I don't think Medina's being overrun.
1: There's not a human bear population hanging out in the city of Medina.
0: Don't leave your picnic baskets out there in Medina County. Hey, Dave.
7: Yeah.
0: D-A-V-E, Dave.
1: Dave's not here, man.
7: Oh. Yeah.
0: Hi, Dave.
7: Yes. Hi, how you doing?
0: Good.
7: Alan hit dead on about giving permits to hunters. About, you know, in much less problems giving arrows to the hunters, you know, let them bow and arrow the deer. That would work. I just want to say, I'm sorry, I'm a hunter. I'm from down south, and, you know, this would definitely work for us here.
0: I think it's worth looking into. Thank you, Dave. There's Dave down there in Boston Hills.
1: Yeah.
0: He might have gotten the weekend started early, right?
1: Yeah, maybe. Yeah.
0: Thank you, Dave.
1: And that's why I think you hire professionals to kill them, Alan.
6: Example B.
5: Oh, good for you.
0: What's that?
1: I said, and that's why you hire professionals. Hey, Dave, here's a gun. Go take care of those deer in Medina.
0: What, that one over there?
5: My
0: whole family.
1: Everybody.
0: Oh, no. We picked the wrong time to dress as deer. We did it too close to Halloween.
5: No, no.
0: Oh, no.
5: Oh, my God.
0: Oh, my God. That's a 30-point wife right there. No, what happened?
5: The humanity.
0: Oh, my God. Oh. I take your point. Dave proved your point. Right?
1: I didn't have to say a word.
8: Hey, I think they should let us get down there and start killing deer.
1: Oh, yeah.
8: And it'd be fine.
1: I'm a hunter.
8: And
1: what I like to do when I've had my fair share of hunting is to hunt some more. You know what I mean?
0: All right, I gotta take a break. If you're on hold, we'll get you on the way back. You can text 35192. 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
28: Ah, 1971. It was a simpler time, a groovy time. Soul Train had just started chugging along. Everyone had a lava lamp for some reason. Weeble started to wobble, but as we all know, they don't fall down.
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28: Across the country, people were speaking up, and the more they did, the more they learned about the hidden underbelly of the most powerful law enforcement agency in the land. I'm Ed Helms, host of Snafu, Season 2, Medburg, the story of a daring heist that exposed J. Edgar Hoover's epic FBI snafu. Hear the incredible true story that almost got buried.
31: I was told that it might not be published the next day or might not be published ever.
28: As told by the ordinary citizens who took extraordinary measures.
32: Getting caught was virtually inevitable.
28: To expose J. Edgar Hoover's secret FBI.
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36: Like most guys my age, I've gone to the drugstore now and looked in that thing for the glasses, you know, the glasses aisle. You know, the 1.0 and the 1.5 so you could see things better. But I guess truly in hindsight, I don't have a lot of regrets. Life's been pretty good. And anyone who's able to say that just simply based on doing something that they may do for a living and enjoying it every day, as opposed to those of us who, you know, don't have that luxury of enjoying their work. I've been able to really grow as a man, but also really enjoy my work at the same time. And that to me is the clarity that I found in songs.
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0: 35192. Want to get a text in before we get out of here. I'm going to dip shortly, make way for your Guardians pregame. A little bit after 6, then 6:40. A startup around the corner at Progressive Field against the Mets. First of three tonight. And then come through the weekend, they will be in Chicago. Play the White Sox. The greatest team in the AL Central, Rob. Those Chicago White Sox are unstoppable. Three games ahead of your Cleveland Guardians. And then they will go to Detroit to play the Tigers there at Comerica Park, which is soon to be renamed, by the way. Iggy Pop, our buddy Jimmy Osterman there in Detroit, is opening that show at Comerica in front of My Chemical Romance. Boy, you want to talk about a show that's going to throw those kids for a loop. I shouldn't say kids, really. I mean, yeah, there are kids getting into My Chem, but, you know, that is a 25-year-old band, right? So it's like a lot of those kind of younger millennials, that was their band 20 years ago. I watched them at Sonic Temple. I think there was the headliner that first night. And again, it's not a band that really does anything for me. But, you know, a lot of those, you know, mid-late 30s kids, they're like practically in tears. Living their Gerard way of life. Hey, James in Wadsworth.
1: Yo.
0: What's up?
1: Alan, hate the show.
0: Thank you, sir.
1: Hey, you guys are talking about the deer issue in Medina.
0: Yes.
1: And I actually heard an interview a little while ago from the city council president. And it turns out they actually do have a program.
0: Yeah.
1: they have a program for hunters in the area who want to help cull the deer population. They've had it for a couple of years, and it sounds like they just need more deer gone than what the citizens have been able to do.
0: So yeah, they're being overrun.
1: Yeah, because the first couple years ago, there were 18 deer that were hunted by citizens, and then the following year it was like 100. I don't know what their goal is or their target is, but anyone listening, if you're a hunter and you want to go to Medina, just check with the rules because they're kind of strict, but it's doable for citizens to go out and do your thing.
0: Can you grill what you kill, or you got to turn it over to the city?
1: I don't know. I can tell you that at least a portion of what has been hunted has been donated to underprivileged or needy organizations, but I don't know if that's a requirement.
0: Wait. They're handing venison to underprivileged communities?
1: I don't want to say communities. Don't quote me on the actual nonprofit organizations, but I know that there's...
2: I think it's going to shelters
1: like
2: and stuff.
0: Really?
2: Yeah.
0: All right.
1: Farmers and hunters feeding the hungry or something like
0: so
1: that.
0: So is it like rooter to tooter? Like they make coats out of them, they give them the meat, like the whole bit, or...
1: You know what? If you call the city hall, I'm sure they can give you the answer for that.
3: Hello, is this Medina City Hall?
2: It is.
3: Are poor people getting deer husks?
2: Yes.
3: Oh.
2: Do you need a hoof by chance? We got a whole pile of hooves over here that are unclaimed if you would like them.
3: Yes, I'm missing all my cornhole bags.
2: All right,
3: I'm
2: going to
3: need
2: down,
3: those hooves. All right, thank you, James. I appreciate the call.
2: Yeah, some dude in the chat says they're nuisance licenses. They hand them out like candy, but it doesn't even come close to keeping up. And with that license, you can get 15 at a time. But again, the problem is where they are, not... Like, because you can't, if you're a hunter, even if you have this license, you can't just walk around neighborhoods and start killing deer. There's like, you have to follow all these rules.
0: There's
2: where
0: a protocol
2: you can hunt.
0: Is what you're saying.
2: Right. So you can still, I mean, you can tag 15 deer, but it's not even coming close to keeping up.
0: I like nuisance license.
2: Nuisance license.
0: It just comes right off the tongue.
2: Yeah.
0: Hey, Brian.
4: What's happening, Al?
0: How are you?
4: Good. So I actually am familiar with the urban hunting. So.
5: Good for you.
4: Yes, thank you. Good for me.
0: Yeah.
4: So there's different municipalities, there's different ordinances to be able to do an urban hunting. You can get a special tag, but you have to go to the police department and file for it. The cops will actually go to where you're going to be hunting. I know one municipality, you have to have at least five consecutive acres to be able to hunt.
0: Wow.
4: And you have to show them where your stand is going to be, and you can only hunt with a crossbow. You have to initial all of your arrows, and you have to take a test to be able to hunt there.
0: How? Well, so, Rob, you miss 100% of the shots you don't take,
2: that's
0: right?
2: That's true.
0: Yep. Get out there with them deer.
4: And then also,
6: So,
3: yes.
4: One other caller who did say that the deer calling. So I know there are different ones on the east side where the cities actually do the deer calling and they kill the deer and they bring them out to an actual certified deer butcher out way out east, and then they do bring the actual meat back to their city.
0: Yeah, you have them properly butchered, and then yeah, and you want to put these animals out of their misery, Rob. Last thing you want to do is have them lying there and there. Thank you, Brian. I appreciate the call. There you go. There's Brian. He's a skilled urban hunter, Rob. When you really think about it, that's what you want. The more expertise
2: right.
0: in that kind of situation, the better. Although, Rob, do you know the most dangerous animal? Man.
2: No.
0: That's right.
2: True.
0: Yeah.
2: True.
0: You don't need a nuisance license to kill one of them. Drop it like flies, baby. All right, we got to go. Thanks, guys, for hanging out. We will reconvene with you tomorrow around 2 o'clock. Nikki Glaser on the show. Talk to her about the Playhouse Square gigs that are coming up end of the month. Rob, where can people engage with you?
2: On Instagram, WMMS Rob.
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8: Boner.
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0: I love you. You want to watch the show? God knows why, but you have the option. Go to the Alan Cox Show YouTube channel. And if you want to leave voicemail for us, the after hours line is 216-986-8903. Guardians baseball is next. Thank you guys for hanging out. I will see you in hell.
9: Just before we go, I'm going to go to the bathroom for a bit. Not to cry about you leaving, but just to take a huge dump. So if you hear any crying from the bathroom, not about you, it's the dump.
10: Be careful of what you say. Be careful in every way. Be careful of what you do. Big Brother is watching you. 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Stay light on your mental feet. One slip and you know you're through.

0: unless you can double think. You'll vanish into the blue. Big Brother is watching you.
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0: Coming up on Guardians Warm-Up, Tom Hamilton checks in with manager Stephen Vogt as the Guardians get ready to take on the Mets tonight here at Progressive Field. And we'll hear from President of Baseball Operations Chris Antonetti after a busy trade deadline day yesterday for the Guardians. Coming up on Guardians Warm-Up.
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0: Good evening, everyone. Welcome to the Bet365 Guardians warm-up show. Tonight, from Progressive Field in downtown Cleveland, it's the Guardians and the New York Mets in the opening game of a three-game series. Jim Rosenhaus along with you about a half hour prior to today's first pitch. Big buzz around the ballpark today. The work of the Guardians at the trade deadline yesterday as they added three new players yesterday alone that could impact the Major League roster in a big, big way. And the Guardians head into play tonight, three back of the front-running White Sox in the American League Central Division in second place. They currently hold a wild-card playoff spot, that third and wild-card spot in the American League. For the Mets, a disastrous season, 47-66, second-worst record in the National League, and they were sellers at yesterday's deadline. Stay tuned. More to come after this.
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0: 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We're at Progressive Field in downtown Cleveland. What a busy trade deadline period it was for the Guardians, adding four new players to the Major League roster, including outfielder Joe Adell, pitchers Foster Griffin and Craig Yoho, and first baseman Nathaniel Lowe. When we come back, Chris Antonetti, president of baseball operations, will have the rundown.
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6: Let's check out the numbers tonight. The Guardians, the favorite in the opener over the Mets. They're minus 135, and the total is 7.5. And let's get another winner rolling tonight off that winner on Sunday. Going to go with the Tampa Bay Rays tonight and the debut for Tampa of Freddy Peralta. 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
0: Welcome back to the Bet365 Guardians warm-up show. Yesterday for the Guardians, trade deadline day. And throughout the day, deals were made, including a flurry of activity, right down the stretch to that 6 p.m. Eastern time trade deadline. President of Baseball Operations, Chris Antonetti, has the rundown on yesterday's moves.
7: All right, it's obviously been a very busy few days for us. But in the end, we feel like we've really bolstered our roster. Through a series of moves, we feel like we've been able to improve our position player club, our rotation, and our bullpen. And that's on the heels of taking an opportunity to make some moves even prior to this year to strengthen, or prior to this week to strengthen our team. So I'll kind of talk through them each, and then happy to answer any questions. So first move we were able to complete was acquiring Joe Adell, an athletic right-handed hitting outfielder with tremendous power. His calling card's been he's been exceptionally productive against left-handed pitching and has had pretty consistent production against right-handers as well. And we think there's an opportunity for him to be even a little bit more consistent against righties and continue the success he's had against left-handed pitching. A very good complement to our lineup. We'll be able to play probably some combination of right field and DH at bats. The next move, just go in order of at least the way I can remember executing them, was acquiring Foster Griffin for a package of prospects. And Foster, we feel we're acquiring a starting pitcher that's been one of the best starters in baseball this year. He was an all-star, has been really consistent and really productive from the beginning of the season, and feel like he will really fortify our rotation. And lastly, we added Nate Lowe, who will get the bulk of the at-bats against right-handed pitching at first base. Nate's been a consistent professional bat throughout his career against righties. He's been very productive again this year, and we think, again, he helps lengthen and deepen our lineup. And when you pair these three moves from today with being able to add Craig Yoho and Blake Perkins earlier this week, and then even going back to the Patty Bailey deal earlier this year, we feel like we have really fortified our team and are in a position to play competitive baseball for the balance of the season and give ourselves a chance to win another American League Central.
0: And Chris also talked about why the flurry of activity as the deadline approached.
7: Yeah, I mean, I think it's more just coincidental that the timing all happened today, but we did set out to try to improve the team. You know, we're in a competitive position in a very competitive division in a competitive American League. And if there were opportunities to improve the team at costs that we thought were reasonable, we wanted to try to do that. Look, everything at this time of year is expensive. We gave up a lot of talent to make these trades and to improve our team, but we felt it was worthwhile given the competitive position we're in.
0: That's President of Baseball Operations Chris Antonetti talking about the many moves that the Guardians made not only yesterday, but also they made a move on Saturday to bring in relief pitcher Craig Yoho. Going the other way, eight players from the minor league system, and then a ninth yesterday as Juan Brito was designated for assignment and then included in that Nathaniel Lowe trade with the Cincinnati Reds. So quite a few players and young prospects heading the other way, but the Guardians getting some great returns for their major league roster to prep for the stretch run now, the last 2 months of the regular season. Stay tuned. We'll have more to come after this.
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14: Clear skies continue tonight, but we'll be off to a warmer start to our Wednesday as we begin in the low 60s. By afternoon, we'll top out in the mid 80s. It's going to be humid and partly cloudy with an isolated pop-up rain or thunder.

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3: Hi again, everybody, with Cleveland manager Stephen Vogt, this time Hamilton. Welcome. It's the Manager Show, brought to you by Key Bank. Needless to say, you didn't have much of an off day yesterday, but what an exciting day. I can't imagine what it was like to come into that clubhouse here today.
4: Yeah, there's a good buzz around here. I mean, obviously, Chris Antonetti, Mike Chernoff, Matt Foreman, and their group were busy the last few days leading up to the deadline, but really, really pleased with the acquisitions, and I feel like we got better.
3: How long does it take for a club to get settled again? Is there some of that has to go on?
4: I think so, but if you just walk into that room already today, those guys feel at home, they feel welcomed, and our coaching staff, our staff, and players just do such a great job of welcoming people into our building, and the bottom line is we want to win, and the three new guys have said that out loud. They can't wait to win, and they're ready to get to work.
3: You know, I think voter Chris had said he was trying to make the club better, but did you in your wildest imagination think you'd get better in the rotation, better in the bullpen because you got Craig Yoho, then better left-handed hitter and a better right-handed hitter all in one day or a couple of days?
4: I mean, you can dream about it, but to go out and execute it, I thought our front office, they deserve a lot of credit for this. I mean, this was not an easy decision. This was not no-brainer stuff, and they believe in us, and now it's our turn to go out and play well and get this thing rolling.
3: All right, you've changed the rotation. For those that aren't aware, Franco Alemán sent back to Columbus. You've put Slade Ciccone in the bullpen, and we're going to see Foster Griffin make his Cleveland debut on Thursday. Take us through that.
4: Yeah, so obviously when we were able to acquire Foster Griffin, you know, we wanted to put him into the rotation, and with the way Slade's been throwing the ball, you know, he's been really effective for about 50, 60 pitches, and so we thought, hey, that's a really good length option and somebody who has the type of stuff that can go get three outs in a big spot. So unfortunately, it means sending Franco to AAA. He did a great job for us. We saw what Franco's going to be, and that's going to be a very good leverage arm for us for a long time, but just a little more time to get a little more consistent with the quality of his outings, and there's things to work on, and we're going to see Franco again, and we're really excited about that.
3: And also with your rotation now, Parker Messick is a rookie. Are you at all concerned about where he is workload-wise? Is this something going forward that's a red flag?
4: I mean, I think I wouldn't go red flag. I think we're all aware that that Parker's never really thrown this many innings, and especially not major league innings, and that can present some challenges. But Parker does such a great job of keeping himself ready. Our medical staff, strength and conditioning staff, do a great job of keeping him, you know, healthy and ready and recovered for his, you know, start to start. But we're definitely going to monitor how he's feeling down the stretch and if we need to make some moves. But now we feel like we've got some extra depth that we'll be able to do that with.
3: And Foster Griffin gives you a totally different look, doesn't he? And you're a rarity. Three lefties in your rotation?
4: Yeah, it's a different look. And I think, you know, we haven't had lefties in our rotation since I've been here, really. So, but yeah, he's got seven pitches. It's a very deep mix. And, you know, we'll have to see how it goes for us. But, I mean, he's having a great year. It's a great story, great career. And we're just excited to add Foster to the rotation.
3: Joe Adell's been an everyday player. He's really struggled against right-handed pitching. That's no secret. He's in there

0: tonight. He's in there in right field. Chase DeLauder DHing. How do you work that with those guys?
1: Yeah, so obviously with Nate Lowe coming in at the first base, you know, he's gonna kind of face right handers, and then we have Reese Hoskins to kind of couple with that. And with Joe, I think the plan right now is for him. Obviously, he's gonna play versus lefties. He's gonna play versus some righties, and then we're gonna have some days where he doesn't, and kind of share the right field DH duties with Chase, and as well as Angel, and you know how it is. Just because we have some new faces, everyone's going to play. That's how it works around here. We need to use all 13, and we're going to look for the best matchups possible. But Joe's going to get a lot of playing time.
0: And Nathaniel Lowe, I think you touched upon it, primarily against right-handed pitching?
1: Yeah, he's going to be facing righties. That's what he's been doing in Cincinnati. It's what he did the last couple years in Texas. And he's well-versed at that role, and he's been crushing right-handed pitching, which is something that, you know, obviously it's never easy to send Kyle Manzardo and David Fry to AAA, and we're going to miss them tremendously. But it was a place where we felt we could upgrade, and we felt like we have.
0: A day off, but Hosey's not in the lineup tonight.
1: Yeah, so like we talked about when Hosey came back, he's not 100%, and we know this. And, man, is Hosey, he just wants to help us win so badly, and he was feeling a little more sore coming out of the game on Sunday. And so we just felt, hey, that's a signal telling us he needs another day to recover. And he feels better already today coming in. And so it's going to be day-to-day with Hosey. We talked about it when he came back from the injury. So this is one of those days where Hosey's not going to be able to be in the starting lineup, but we're hoping he's back in there tomorrow.
0: Cleveland manager Stephen Vogt, Tom Hamilton, inviting you for game one of this series with the Mets, next on the Cleveland Clinic Radio Network.
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9: Welcome back to the Bet365 Guardians warm-up show. We're about 10 minutes away from tonight's first pitch here at Progressive Field, and it's time for the pitching matchup. The Mets are going with left-hander Sean Manaea. The veteran is 2-5 on the season, an earned run average of 4.42. Back and forth between the bullpen and the rotation. Seven career starts against Cleveland. He's 3-1 with an earned run average of 3.66. He'll be opposed by lefty Joey Cantillo. Cantillo's 8-6 with an earned run average of 3.88. His pitching coach, Carl Willis, explains that Cantillo is trying to become more efficient to get deeper into games.
10: Yeah, I think that's frustrating for Joey. You know, we're referencing Cincinnati again. You know, his last start, you know, no runs on the board, yet he threw 89 pitches, and it was four innings. And much like Parker, running into innings he hasn't pitched at this level or anywhere for that matter as a professional. So, you know, we're really trying to solve for a problem of just trying to be a little more efficient. You know, maybe getting some little earlier contact at times. You know, he's striking out guys is curveball. I think guys plan for his curveball. They still can't hit it. But, you know, I thought the other night, you know, he got ahead of some guys, and they got back in. We went from 0-2 to 3-2. You know, in that, you know, I think about the walk to Stevenson. 0-2 is a 10-pitch walk where guy fouls off some good pitches, you know, foul balls. You know, you have to tip your cap at times. But Joe's throwing the ball great. We just need to figure out the efficiency part so he can get us, you know, into that sixth inning and sometimes the seventh.
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22: 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First for New York and their interim manager, Andy Green. Leading things off, A.J. Ewing, the left fielder. Francisco Lindor at shortstop bats second. Bo Bichette is the third baseman batting third, with Francisco Alvarez, the designated hitter, batting cleanup. Carson Benj is in right field hitting fifth. Luis Robert Jr., the center fielder, bats sixth. Marcus Semien is the second baseman. He'll hit seventh. Jared Young at first base bats eighth. And Luis Torrens is doing the catching, batting ninth. On the mound, lefty Sean Manaea. Now for the Guardians and manager Stephen Vogt, Stephen Kwan is in center field to lead things off. Joe Adell makes his Guardians debut. He'll be in right field batting second. Chase DeLauder, the designated hitter, bats third, with Reese Hoskins at first base batting cleanup. Angel Martinez, the left fielder, bats fifth. Travis Bazzana at second base will hit sixth. Gabriel Arias, the third baseman, bats seventh. Austin Hedges will do the catching and hit eighth. Brian Rocchio, the shortstop, bats ninth. And on the mound tonight for Cleveland, it's lefty Joey Cantillo. Those are your starting lineups. Now stay tuned when we return. Tom Hamilton as tonight's first pitch on the Cleveland Clinic Radio Network.
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8: From Progressive Field in downtown Cleveland, Ohio, it is game number 114. Tonight, the Cleveland Guardians and the New York Mets begin this three-game series as interleague play continues here in downtown Cleveland. And all National League series for the Guardians, who just dropped two out of three before the trade deadline against the Arizona Diamondbacks. Hi again, everybody. This is Tom Hamilton, along with Jim Rosenhaus and Brian Motze. Feels like autumn here in downtown Cleveland. We don't have a cloud in the sky, and a rarity when you're talking about August 4th. Really no humidity whatsoever, and a breeze that's blowing in off Lake Erie. So it's about as pleasant a night as you'll ever have in Northeast Ohio on the 4th of August. Well, the Guardians, obviously a ball club that made a lot of news at the deadline and really prior to it. You can look at this a couple of ways. Cleveland has made some mighty big trades in all of 2026. First and foremost, they went out and got catcher Patrick Bailey back in May from the San Francisco Giants, and that has turned into a tremendous acquisition, giving Cleveland the best catching tandem defensively, certainly in the American League when you think of Patrick Bailey and Austin Hedges. And then, of course, they went out and they got Craig Yoho from the Milwaukee Brewers before the deadline. And then, obviously, it was a crazy day, not only in Cleveland, but all across Major League Baseball. When you see what Cleveland did yesterday at the deadline, they were able to go out and add two hitters, Joe Adell from the Angels, who's in right field batting second tonight, and Nathaniel Lowe from the Cincinnati Reds, and he will play whenever Cleveland is facing a right-handed starter. Then they go out and add Foster Griffin, and Foster Griffin, an all-star with the Washington Nationals this year, and Griffin posting 12 wins with Washington, and he's going to make his Cleveland debut here against the Mets on Thursday afternoon. So it's incredible what Cleveland was able to do when you think of the changes they made at the deadline and just prior to that deadline. And Joe Adell will be in the lineup tonight. And obviously, we'll see a lot of Nathaniel Lowe, and we're going to see Foster Griffin, as he'll be making the start for Cleveland on Thursday. Obviously, changes were made with the ball club in that Slade Ciccone is out of the rotation in the bullpen, meaning Franco Alemán back to Columbus, and Kyle Manzardo and David Fry also heading to Columbus. But they just need those guys to get some at-bats, get going, and they could very easily still be with this ball club before it is all said and done here in 2026. But this is now the time to make your push. You know, this is no longer a marathon. This is a sprint. This is game 114. And so you don't have any time to waste the way things are in the American League Central in the wild card race. Cleveland 57-56, but they're 6-10 since the All-Star break. So they had to go out and make some additions, and boy, what a job the front office did. Cleveland second place in the AL Central, three games behind front-running Chicago. However, right now Cleveland would be in the playoffs as the final wild card team, but they only have one game lead for that third and final spot over Minnesota. Meanwhile, the Mets, I mean, they couldn't have gone in a more opposite direction than the Cleveland Guardians, as the New York Mets, they almost look like the Minnesota Twins of a year ago. It seemed like they dumped the entire bullpen, as the New York Mets have made trades that involved eight players, seven of them pitchers, six out of the bullpen, to go and get 12 prospects. They are arguably the biggest disappointment, if not in all of baseball, certainly in the National League. They are dead last in the NL East at 47-66. They're out of it. 20 and a half games out of first, and they're looking to the future. Joey Cantillo gets the baseball tonight, left on left. A.J. Ewing leads off, and tonight's first pitch delivered low for ball one. And we're underway at the corner of Carnegie and Ontario with a 78-degree game-time temp. Ewing, a Buckeye, over by Dayton. And he drives this one to dead center field. Racing back is Kwan, reaching out on a dead sprint. Makes the catch, slams into the wall, hangs on, loses his cap, but not the baseball. Oh, what a charge A.J. Ewing put into a deep drive to dead center field. And Kwan just ran it down on a dead sprint, fully outstretched on the track, grabbed it, slammed into the wall, and hung on. And Stephen Kwan, the best defensive left fielder in all of baseball, made a Gold Glove play in center to start tonight's ballgame. Here's Francisco Lindor. Switch hitting shortstop, batting right-handed, takes outside for ball one. An injury play campaign for Francisco Lindor. Switch hitter, batting right-handed. The pitch, and Lindor takes it's in there, called strike on a changeup. Cantillo, 6'4", 220, 26 years of age. Fastball and tons of curves, changeups, and a few sliders. The Hawaiian's ready, and the pitch is swung on, fouled at the plate. Good curveball there in the count 1-2. Cantillo, 6'4", 220, 26 years of age. First outing ever against the Mets. Francisco Lindor had that same hamate surgery Jose Ramirez had recently, only Francisco had his right before spring training. Now the set, now the 1-2 pitch. And it bounces in 2-2. Lindor was out from February 11th, came back and kind of tried to rush his way to be ready for the opener, which he was, but he didn't come back playing spring training games until mid-March. Then he had another injury. Now the 2-2. Lindor takes strike three, and he knew it. He looked at a changeup for the second out in the inning. Francisco Lindor injured his calf, and that cost him 2 months of the baseball season. So Francisco having his worst year yet, batting .238, 9 homers, 25 RBIs, heads back to the first base dugout. Two outs, nobody on, no score for Bo Bichette, the longtime Toronto Blue Jay. Right-handed batter at third, takes down low. Bichette got a 3-year contract to become a New York Met. A 254 batting average, 10 homers, 53 RBIs. Cantillo, no windup, sets from the third base side of the slab and the pitch, and it's low, 2-0. Angel Martinez in left, Stephen Kwan patrols center, Joe Adell, his debut in Cleveland in right. Reese Hoskins at first, Travis Pezzana at second, Brian Rocchio at short, Gabriel Arias at third, Austin Hedges catching. Day off for Jose Ramirez. Now the 2-0 pitch, and it's low, 3-0. Jose Ramirez, even with the day off yesterday, that left hand that he had the hamate bone removed from, also sore, and that's part of trying to get back as quickly as he has, and so he gets another day off today. The pitch, 3-0, and Bichette fouled it back, 3-1. So no red flags with Jose Ramirez. It's just a part of the healing process. And in all truthfulness, that hand won't be fully back until next spring. The 3-1 swung on, banged up the middle by the diving Pezzana into center field. A two-out single to center for Bo Bichette. That'll bring up Francisco Alvarez, a catcher, DHing tonight. Right-handed batter hitting 255, 12 homers, 27 RBIs. These are two of the worst offensive ball clubs statistically this year. But Cleveland feels like now they've got a chance to really get things going offensively, and visiting with hitting coach Grant Fink. He is so excited to get to work with a couple of veterans like Adell and Lowe. They should really help this Cleveland offense. The pitch, and it's Lowe, missed with a curve. Grant Fink said, I still think this club has so much potential offensively, and we have a run in us. But he goes, it's time. It's time to get it going. No score, two down. The pitch is in there, a strike, 1-1. And this hitting group, led by Grant Fink and the other coaches and the players, they've worked their tail off. They just haven't been rewarded. But the only thing that matters now are the last 2 months. The pitch, swing and a miss, good curveball. But the Mets have had their own frustrations. They have scored the fourth fewest runs in baseball. They've hit the fewest doubles. They have the third lowest OPS in baseball. The 1-2, down low, 2-2. And that's with the likes of Francisco Lindor, Bo Bichette, and of course Juan Soto's contract. His contract is more than the budget of a lot of small countries around the world, but Juan Soto's year could very well be over. He is out with a calf injury. It's just been one of those years for the Mets. Whatever could go wrong has. The pitch fouled at the plate. That may have gotten a piece of the catching hand. It did of Austin Hedges. We've seen him get nailed in the hand a couple of times this homestand. 2-2 the count. Bichette at first. He doesn't run anymore. Two down, no score, and here comes Jeff Desjardins, the head trainer and manager Stephen Vogt, to look at the right hand of Austin Hedges. The Mets, I mean, look, folks, it's not for a lack of money. It's just for a lack of money well spent. The Mets have had a brutal year, even though they've got a payroll of $380 million. Everybody ready to go. Hedges says, I'm fine. And the 2-2. Got him swinging. So Austin Hedges able to stay in. And Joey Cantillo with a strong first inning. He really attacked the strike zone. That's the key for him. Don't nibble. Attack. And he got a couple of strikeouts. Mets don't score. Cleveland coming to bat.
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8: Stephen Kwan steps in and Sean Manaea's first pitch missing for ball one. Sean Manaea, big man, 6'5", 245, now 34 years of age. The left-hander's pitch, and he pumps one in there. Doesn't throw as hard as he once did. Three fastballs, four seams, sinker, cutter. He's got the breaking ball and changeup. Now the 1-1 pitch, and it's fouled down the third base side. One ball, two strikes. Manaea. This is the eighth time he's started against Cleveland. He's 3-1 lifetime, 3.66 ERA. Former first-round pick of the Royals. Kwan got nicked by the pitch. Tried to drive him off the plate, nicked him with the pitch. And Stephen Kwan's been on base 21 consecutive games now. And Stephen Kwan, since July 1st, batting .405. Here's Joe Adell. Big hand from the fans. Joe Adell, a big man out of Louisville. Right-handed slugger. The pitch. And it's high, a ball. Adell, 6'3", 215. He is still just 27 years of age. And he murders left-handed pitching. He's got a lefty on the mound right now in Sean Manaea. The pitch to him inside. Ball two. Adell this year batting .303 against lefties with a .910 OPS. Cleveland's not had success with right-handed hitters against lefties this year. The pitch, and he lines a base hit to left in his first at bat as a Guardian. Big turn, holding it second is Stephen Kwan. That's why you go out and you get Joe Adell. He's going to play most every day. Now, Stephen Vogt said there are games against especially really tough right-handers. He'll get a seat. But he's here to play most days. And Chase DeLauder, who's DHing tonight, he and Joe Adell are going to kind of split the time between right field and DHing. But both will be in the lineup most every day. Here is the rookie Chase DeLauder, and the pitch to him outside a ball. So Kwan hit by a pitch at second. Joe Adell with a base hit at first. And Chase DeLauder, who torches left-handed pitching at the plate. Left on left, the pitch. And he dropped down to the side and missed low and away. 2-0. Against left-handed pitching, Chase DeLauder batting .355. That's 111 points better than against righties. The next pitch, again, drops down to the side. Got it in there. 2-1 the count. Manaea giving you some different arm angles, arm slots now at the age of 34. From the set, the pitch. And he missed with a breaking ball outside. 3-1. A.J. Ewing in left. Luis Robert Jr. in center. Another rookie in right. That is Carson Benj. Now the 3-1 pitch. Outside, he walked him, and the bases are full of Guardians with nobody out. And Reese Hoskins to the plate. And this is a guy Cleveland's got to get going against left-handed pitching. That's part of the reason why David Fry is now in Columbus. And Reese Hoskins against lefties batting 148. But he's got a chance here. Infield double play depth. Bases loaded, nobody out, no score, and he looks at a breaking ball strike. On the dirt for the Mets, Jared Young at first, Marcus Semien at second, Francisco Lindor at third, at short, Bo Bichette at third. Luis Torrens catching. The pitch waved at. And the count now 0-2. Hoskins batting .179, 12 homers, 36 RBIs. Now the 0-2. And he got him swinging. He just came at him with fastballs. And Hoskins quickly strikes out on three pitches. Bases still loaded. And here's another guy that's got to get it going. He's had a tough go of it since he missed 6 weeks with a broken foot. Angel Martinez, 2-for-23 since coming back. I think the one thing Cleveland showed yesterday that no job is secure. The pitch, breaking ball strike. If you're not producing numbers, they're going to look for people now. People have been given 4 months to show what they can do. Bases loaded, one down, no score. The 0-1 pitch. And time called. Pitch delivered, but time has been called. And this is not to point the finger at anybody. It's just that you saw changes made by the front office. And now you've got guys down in Columbus trying to get hot or have been hot. All things now are about what's going to help us win and get to the playoffs. The pitch, banged foul, third base side, 0-2. Some of the patience that you see in April, May, and June, that patience is gone. There's not much more of a sense of urgency. Martinez batting .225, 11 homers, 33 RBIs. Infield double play depth. Bases loaded, the pitch. And it's ripped foul down the right side. Well, David Guy of Mentor has a chance to win 4 Bridgestone tires from Conrad's if Cleveland gets 4 runs this inning or in any of the first 4. That's thanks to Conrad's Tire Express and Total Car Care. 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And a chance right here. Now the set, now the 0-2. And he got him swinging. Chased a fastball that was outside. Bases loaded, back-to-back strikeouts. Now 2 down for Travis Bazzano. He's batting .245, 9 homers, 34 RBIs. Of course, all year, Cleveland's been one of the worst teams in baseball, hitting with men in scoring position. The pitch swung on a topper towards second base. Lindor gloves it, steps on the bag. Cleveland had bases loaded and nobody out and failed to score. No score after one on the Cleveland Clinic Radio Network.
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8: Couple of lefties dueling tonight. Joey Cantillo and Sean Manaea. No score, second inning. Here's a youngster. The Mets are very high on rookie right fielder Carson Benj, left-handed hitter. The pitch to him, and he checks, takes a strike. Batting 264, 11 homers, and 41 RBIs. And he is another kid that's come out of that incredible draft of 2 years ago and gotten to the big leagues. Benj checks on a pitch away, and the count now 1-1. He was a first-round pick out of Oklahoma State University. The Mets got him 19th overall in that draft of 2024. The pitch, and he swings and sends one to right field, snagged by Adell, who just reached up and grabbed it. Hard hit, but it's out number one. So Carson Benj came in that same draft that Cleveland took Travis Pezzana number one in. It's just amazing how many of those kids have made an impact 2 years after the draft. Here's a guy we saw a lot of in Chicago when he was healthy. Same issues this year. Can't stay healthy. Luis Robert Jr., center fielder, takes outside a ball. He's only played in 35 games because of injuries, batting .197. The pitch, fouled it back, 1-1. But was out 2 months with a bad back. Some of the moves the Mets made this offseason were questionable at the time, and it seems like most of them have blown up in their face. The 1-1 pitch, and it's low, 2-1. This guy is getting over $20 million. The White Sox couldn't wait to get the contract off their books. The Mets took him, and it's like, well, nothing's changed. He's always hurt. This year, no exception. The pitch, breaking ball, and a beauty. 2-2. Marcus Semien. Texas traded him away because they thought he was done. And he's had a tough year for the Mets. Toronto didn't keep Bo Bichette. He's come over to New York. It's not gone the way everybody hoped. And, of course, Juan Soto and Francisco Lindor, their huge money players, have been hurt. The 2-2. And it's strike three called. Looked at a breaking ball. Cantillo strikes out Robert. Third strikeout, two down. And boy, when Joey Cantillo attacks the strike zone like he's doing so far, he can dominate. His problem lately, last two starts, he's worked 4 innings and 3 2/3 innings because too many pitches, too many deep counts. Here's Marcus Semien. The pitch to Semien, in there a strike. He was part of that big winter when Texas signed him and Corey Seager. Hey, it got him a World Series title in 2023, but it's not aging quite as well. Two down, no score. Cantillo's pitch, down low, 1-1. Semien batting .212, 12 homers, 35 RBIs. Just a gorgeous 78 degrees tonight. 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The next delivery, foul tipped into the catcher's mitt. And the count, 1-2. Austin Hedges catching Joey Cantillo tonight. It was Patrick Bailey who got Cantillo to throw a lot more curveballs. The pitch, and it swung on a weak chopper to third. Grabbed by Arias, guns it in the dirt. Hoskins knocked it down, but he couldn't field it. It should be an error on Arias, and it is. He looked like he had trouble getting a grip on the ball or getting it out of his glove. And Semien, hustling down the line, was going to make it close. And then Arias, when he spiked that throw, Hoskins had really no chance. Hoskins is also looking into that setting sun. Here's first baseman and left-handed hitting Jared Young. The pitch, and it's over but low, ball one. So now the Mets have gone in a completely opposite direction, trading eight players for 12 prospects. The pitch up high, 2-0. I mean, you look at the pitchers they traded away. I mean, their bullpen's been gutted, much like what Minnesota did a year ago. Down the set, Dan, the 2-0 pitch. Got a swing and a miss on a pitch down and away. But trade away Luke Weaver, Clay Holmes, Brazoban, Brooks Raley, Freddie Peralta. He's, of course, a starter. Relievers David Peterson, A.J. Minter. I mean, this is when you want to play the Mets. Cleveland has got to take advantage of a gutted ball club. And they've got him for three games. No score, second inning. The 2-1 runner goes. Boy, did he get a jump. Pitch outside. Throw's not in time. Doesn't matter how good a throw you make with that jump. Semien with his eighth stolen base. He stole that off Cantillo. So the Mets have a runner at second. Two down in this scoreless second inning. And when the Guardians win, your Northeast Ohio Ford dealers donate $500 to Cleveland Guardians Charities for youth sports in Cleveland. Now the pitch is wide, and he walks the left-handed hitting Jared Young. So the error, now the two-out walk, and here's the number nine hitter, the catcher, Luis Torrens, batting .216, couple of homers, 20 RBIs. Tanner Bibee starts tomorrow night, and then the newcomer, Foster Griffin, on Thursday. First pitch down and in, a curveball. So Cleveland's changed up the rotation with the off day yesterday and then the trade, and then Slade Ciccone put in the bullpen. Now the set, now the 1-0 pitch, and it's downstairs again, and now Cantillo can't find the strike zone to the 8-9 hitters. It's not a punishment of Ciccone, it's just that Carl Willis and the pitching group and manager Stephen Volk feel like right now Ciccone is best. The pitch down low, 3-0. It's just totally lost it. They feel Ciccone is best, giving them about 50 to 60 pitches. And that can be a real weapon in your bullpen. So Cantillo, 3-0 on Torrens. The set and the pitch. Bullseye, 3-1 the count. Amazing how good Cantillo's stuff is. And when he attacks the zone, how dominant he can be. But then again, he can lose it and then scuffle to throw strikes. The 3-1 pitch, swung on, hit pretty well to right. Adele going back on the track at the wall. He leaps and it is gone. The number nine hitter, Luis Torrens. Well, you put him in a hitter's count, and you pay the price. A three-run home run the other way to right. 3-0 Mets. All of the runs are unearned thanks to the Gabriel Arias error. But Joey Cantillo has been a big part of that, too, walking the number eight hitter. Then on the number nine hitter, getting behind in the count, three balls and a strike. Torrens' third home run of the year. You always wonder with Adele out there, could he take another home run away? Adell had a game earlier this year in Anaheim. He made three home run robbing catches in the same game. The pitch swung on by Ewing and fouled out of play to the left, strike one. So when he leaped there at the wall, you wondered for a moment. So it's 3-0 Mets. Ewing robbed of extra bases on a great catch in center by Stephen Kwan to start the game. Ewing looks at a curveball strike. Ewing out of Springboro High School. That is Springboro, Ohio, just south of Dayton. Now the 0-2 pitch. Swung on, line drive, base hit, up the alley, right center field. Over to cut it off is Adell. Throws into the infield, but man can Ewing run. He's got his 13th double. And here comes Carl Willis because Cantillo's lost it since the error by Gabriel Arias. Two walks, check that. An error, a walk, a homer, a double. And it's 3-0 Mets. They've got a runner at second. And there are two down here in the second for Francisco Lindor.

0: Whatever the meeting was about, it was a quickie. Carl Willis heads back to that third base dugout. Lindor struck out looking his first time up. Became the highest paid shortstop with the New York Mets. The pitch to him, and it's on the inside corner, a strike. Boy, he was some kind of special, though, when he was here in Cleveland. First round pick, native of Puerto Rico, who, when he was a youngster, moved to the Orlando area to face better baseball competition. Now the 0-1 delivery. Swung on, broke his bat, popped it up into shallow center. It'll be caught by second baseman Travis Bazzano. So it's a 3-0 Mets lead, middle of the second.
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0: 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Gabriel Arias takes a strike from Sean Manaea. 3-0 Mets, bottom of the second. Cleveland loaded the bases in the first with nobody out. Manaea got out of it with back-to-back strikeouts and a ground out. The pitch is in there, 0-2 on Arias. When you've got rust to bust, use PB Blaster. Cleveland original since 1957. PB Blaster, working like a pro. Arias swings and misses. And three pitches, and he is hearing it from the fans heading back to the dugout. Here's catcher Austin Hedges. Boy, Sean Manaea had a great career at Indiana State University and thus Kansas City, made him a first-round pick. He was part of a big deadline deal. The pitch, and it's in there, a strike, and it helped the Royals win a World Series in 2015. Part of the Ben Zobrist package. Now the pitch, and it's in there, a called strike, 0-2 on Hedges. Royals traded him for Ben Zobrist and another minor leaguer in July at the deadline of 2015. The pitch swung on, a high chopper to short, charged by Lindor. Gloves throws, gets Hedges. Without Ben Zobrist, there's no World Series championship for the Kansas City Royals. And ironically, a year later, it'd be a big part of another one for the Chicago Cubs. Two down for Brian Rocchio. Switch hitter batting left-handed. Cleveland trailing I beg your pardon, batting right-handed. Cleveland trailing 3-0. Two down in the second. Rocchio takes downstairs. Ball one. Manaya's bounced around. He's had some injuries. The pitch, and it's inside a ball. He's pitched in the big leagues with Oakland, San Diego, San Francisco, now the Mets. Lifetime, 81 wins, 71 losses. ERA career-wise, a little over 4. He fires, and it's in there a strike. But I'm sure Chris Antonetti, who will join us in the third, would agree with Dayton Moore, who was the GM at the time when he made the trade that helped the Royals win it all. The pitch, swung on, fouled upstairs 2-2, and Dayton used to say, look, prospects are great, but there has to be a point at some point where you go for it and you take that chance to try to win it all. No risk it, no biscuit. The pitch, fisted back, foul, 2-2. And Dayton Moore always used to say, we're not going to be silly about trading away prospects. But he goes, my goal isn't to have the top 5 farm system in baseball every year based on somebody's opinion. That pitch outside, full count. And you saw Cleveland the very next year what they did to get Andrew Miller. The pitch, a swing and a foul back. It's always the risk-reward that is so difficult for the guys that are heading a baseball organization to weigh. But again, sometimes it doesn't work out, but you've got to go for it.

0: outside of ball. That was also Kansas City traded three top prospect pitchers and got Johnny Cueto from the Reds. And again, they don't win a World Series without Johnny Cueto. Cleveland doesn't get there without Andrew Miller. The pitch, and Kwan with a rope into right field, a base hit. Rocchio with the turn on his way to third, throw to third, head first slide, tags in time. What a throw by Benz from right field. Wow. Kwan with a base hit, but Rocchio was out by plenty. A bazooka throw from Benz in right. On one hop, you couldn't make a better throw to third. 3-0 Mets after two.
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0: First ball swinging. Bo Bichette hammers one deep into the bleachers and left. And it's 4-0 Mets as Bo Bichette with the second home run off Joey Cantillo. A no doubt about it bomb to the bleachers and left. That's his 11th home run. And the Mets have jumped on Joey Cantillo for a 4-0 lead here in the third inning. That was 422 feet. Not exactly the way I wanted to introduce Chris Antonetti.
8: That's a tough beginning there.
0: Pardon?
8: That's a tough beginning. That's a new one for us. I'm not sure that's ever happened. Home run before we actually get into the intro.
0: Here's Francisco Alvarez, who backs away. And Chris, what an incredible day. I think first off, you mentioned something last night when we had the Zoom interview, Cantillo's pitch in there, a strike. You were saying there were literally 100 people in this organization involved during the deadline deals. Can you explain that?
8: Yeah, it's a very complicated process. We're constantly seeking to get information from all sorts of places.
0: That pitch down and in, 1-1.
8: And so it's a collective effort. There's a number of us that are actually the ones that are negotiating with teams, and there's another group that's helping us work through the various decisions we're facing. And then there's, you know, tentacles that extend beyond that for people that are helping us either do hitting analysis, pitching analysis, defensive analysis, or getting makeup.
0: That pitch outside, 2-1 the count.
8: And that doesn't even begin to touch upon all the people that were involved in helping us acquire and develop, you know, players and a number of the guys that we traded.
0: That pitch in there, a strike. Is it at all like a draft board where you have a list of kids you'd like to draft if they're available? Do you have a so-called trading board?
8: We have lots of tools, both online and physical whiteboards.
0: That pitch swung on and missed. Out number one, strikeout number four. Here's Carson Benz.
8: So we have all sorts of trades and different proposals and how we pref players and pref concepts. And so it's constantly evolving. There's a lot of writing, erasing, rewriting. So we make a lot of really good trades within our group.

0: It's a lot harder to get the other teams to agree to those, though.
1: Here's left on left, Carson Benz, good-looking rookie out of Oklahoma State who sends a two-hopper to second. Lozano will throw him up. That is out number two. That'll bring up Luis Robert Jr. Were there times this weekend where you went, you know what, we're not going to get anything done, or does it ever get to that point?
0: It felt like that way, even as late as Sunday night. It felt that, you know, I think, again, we were pursuing a lot of things. We were trying, but we felt we hit maybe some dead end somewhere, and then things really picked up yesterday.
1: Now the set, now the pitch. A swing and a foul back. What prompts it to pick up? Is it simply a deadline?
0: The deadline always forces action. It's no different in baseball maybe than any other industry, but a lot of teams are just waiting. They're evaluating their alternatives. They think maybe their offers might improve, or it's just not quite what they want.
1: Robert swings and misses. Is it literally like a game of poker?
0: It really depends upon which organizations you're dealing with, because there are some organizations that are very straightforward from the beginning and said, this is what we will do and this is what we won't do. And those positions may not change. And we kind of know that and going in with them that, okay, if we want to do with the deal with them, that's going to be the deal. And then there are others where maybe it's a little bit more of a back and forth, or, you know, kind of playing poker. And so it really just, again, depends upon each team and their negotiating style.
1: Now the set and the 0-2 to Luis Robert Jr. 4-0 Mets. Check swing. He went around. Strike three. Tag made by Hedges on Robert. We'll continue with Chris when we come back. 4-0 Mets here in the middle of the third.
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1: Joe Adell leads off the bottom of the third. He singled in his Cleveland debut back in the first. 4-0 Mets, bottom of the third. Sean Manaea delivers. Adell takes high. We're joined by President of Baseball Ops, Chris Antonetti. Chris, you've had your eye on Joe Adell for what now, 8 years?
0: For a while. I think we first talked with the Angels about him back in 2018.
1: The pitch, a swing and a high drive. Well hit, deep left center. Ewing on the run at the track. It hits off the base of the wall into second standing, a double.
0: Good start for Joe. Fun to see the dugout react to him there. Yes. And just everyone kind of pointing at him, making him feel comfortable. So,
1: you know what, Chris? What's the right word? Revealing?
0: Mm-hmm.
1: How excited in the clubhouse he is to be here. A lot of people will say that at a trade. It's legitimate with him. I mean, here's the pitch now taking his DeLauder. Getting to a winner. I don't think people sometimes understand how important that is for a player.
0: It really is. I think that's one of the things Joe immediately expresses. He's excited to be on a, you know, team that's in contention and hopefully help us contribute to get to the postseason and then make things fun in October.
1: The Lauder takes outside 2-0. I know you love the catcher you gave up. Zach Cozart's going to catch, but you did deal from a position of strength.
0: We did. I mean, we definitely gave up talent at this deadline, but we feel we were able to still preserve a lot of our farm system that's going to impact us, not only for the balance of this year, but in the future.
1: How do you get an all-star pitcher with 12 wins in Foster Griffin?
0: Yeah, we weren't sure we were going to be able to get him, but we were fortunate that we had a lot of players that the Nationals liked, and were able. That deal went through a lot of different iterations, and we had been working on it for quite some time, and Matt Foreman, who was the lead negotiator on that, did an extraordinary job in helping us get to the finish line.
1: 3-1 the count on DeLauder. Manaea's pitch, and it's at the knees, and is it? It's called a ball. Mets think it's a strike. They'll challenge. It's either ball four or the count will be 3-2 on Chase DeLauder. And the Mets have won the challenge, so it's 3-2.
16: Count is 3-2. New York has
1: two. It's funny, in talking with Nathaniel Lowe, he must have had an inkling. He said to me, he goes, you know, when Manzardo hit the grand slam against us, I went, well, I'm not going to go to Cleveland now.
0: I didn't hear Nathaniel say that. That's funny. Well, he's here.
1: The payoff, DeLauder takes outside a ball. Do players get a sense of this before it happens?
0: I'm not sure that they know the team, but players are smart. I mean, they're constantly plugged in and thinking about, you know, a lot of them like to, you know, play GM or president of baseball operations and make trades and think about how they build teams. So this time of year, everyone's talking about it and trying to think about where the pieces may fall.
1: Two on, nobody out. Another shot at Manaea. Reese Hoskins struck out his first time up with the bases loaded. 4-0 Mets. Chris, could you have, had we told you before the deadline, here's the set, Manaea's pitch, and a check swing strike, you're going to get a bullpen piece, a starter, a righty, and a left-handed hitter. Would you have thought that was feasible?
0: That would have been my hope. I'm not sure how feasible we would have thought it might be, just because it's so difficult to execute any one trade, let alone four.
1: Hoskins pops it out of play to the right, foul, 0-2. When did you think you had a shot at it?
0: At
1: getting that much talent.
0: Not until, as of Sunday night, it may have just been the reliever and Craig Yoho and Blake Perkins that we got, the outfielder that's now in Columbus. We thought that might be it, but things really were moving on Monday.
1: The pitch up and in, 1-2 the count.
0: So sequentially it went. We agreed with Joe first, then with the Nationals on Foster second, and then Nathaniel was very late in the process.
1: Manaea's ready. Now the 1-2 pitch. A swing and a shot, foul left side. How many of these balls are up in the air? Is this all going on at one time?
0: Absolutely, and it's not only those were the three we were working on. I would say there was a point in time where we were working on at least a dozen concepts with teams.
1: A dozen?
0: Yes. Yeah, I would say for every one trade that gets done, we probably consider, I don't know, 100?
16: Catcher is challenging.
1: That pitch inside, Mets will challenge the call again. Let's see how good Torrens is behind the plate. Mets win another challenge. Hoskins out looking. Out number one, strikeout number four. What happens if two trades are coming down? Are you talking about sometimes the same player and the same different trades?
0: Yes. Yep. So we have to be clear with teams about whether, you know, when we make offers, if they're firm offers or, you know, concepts that we might consider. And, you know, sometimes, like that happened a number of times yesterday, we needed to put very specific time frames on it because there were players that we were talking about in multiple deals. And also deals that if we did with one team would take us out on another. So we do the best we can along the way to try to communicate that to other teams, just so we're above board with all that.
1: One on, I beg your pardon, one out, two on. Angel Martinez, the batter. 4-0 Mets, third inning. We're with Chris Antonetti. The pitch swung on and missed. Chris, when do you as a front office group go, hey, this is the year we go for it? How do you determine that from year to year?
0: Well, our mindset is if we have a chance to compete and we're in contention, we want to try to improve.
1: Martinez whacks one to deep left down the line. In to score is Adele DeLauder to third, Martinez to second with a rocket double down the left field line. And Cleveland's on the board, trailing at 4-1. And they've got runners now at second and third with one down.
0: That ball was fair by a foot, maybe? Not even. It hit the line. Wow.
1: And it probably would have been out of how many other ballparks?
0: Yeah, that's true, with the wall that high.
1: And that's a big base hit for Martinez, who's trying to get that form back after being out 6 weeks. Now Travis Pezzana, infield back, takes a called strike. So did you determine at a certain point, hey, we've still got a legitimate shot if we can get the certain pieces we want?
0: We did, and that was our intent. I think I shared pretty openly we were going to try to be aggressive at the deadline and see if we could improve the team. Now, if there weren't the right deals at reasonable values, we may not have been able to execute it, but we were fortunate that things were able to come together the way they did.
1: That pitch fouled out of play down the line. 0-2 the count on Pezzana. Again, Mets will concede the run at third. That's DeLauder. Martinez at second. One out, 4-1 Mets here in the third. The 0-2 from Manaea. And a swing and a miss. Got him to chase the high fastball. Boy, he's been at his best when he's been in a jam. And now it's up to Gabriel Arias. Chris, how much tossing and turning is it when it comes to prospects? I know there are certain guys you're not going to give up, but you're probably like a proud father. You don't want to give any of them up.
0: That's exactly it. We have attachment to every guy in the organization. That is because you cultivate relationships with players over time. You spend a lot of time in the draft or trade process acquiring them, and then all that time invested in development, and you really pull for them and want them to succeed with you.
1: But you know you have to give something up to get it.
0: That's exactly it. And we knew we're going to have to part with talent. But as I said, we feel we were able to still preserve a good chunk of our farm system.
1: Arias takes outside 1-1. We've talked about we'll see the young man Griffin start on Thursday. And I'm visiting with Carl Willis. They think Slade Ciccone could really thrive in the bullpen. Now the set. Now the 1-1. A swing and a little looper towards shallow left. Out to grab it is Lindor. But your bullpen's better.
0: It is, and we think that Slade, we've seen it. When he's fresh and he can sit 95 to 97, he's got a good chance to really pitch some meaningful innings for us. So hopefully this will be good for him and add some depth to our pen.
1: Chris, thank you so much, and congrats. What a day.
0: Thanks, Hammy. My pleasure. Great to be with you, as always.
1: 4-1 Mets. Fourth is next.
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1: Marcus Semien leading things off for the Mets. Fourth inning underway, and he takes a pitch in there for strike one from Joey Cantillo. The lefty right back to it. And the 0-1 misses outside for a ball. 1-1 the count. 4-1, New York in front. 3 in the second, another in the third.
2: The runs for the Mets. Next pitch to Semien is down low for a ball. Semien, he got that rally started in the second inning when he reached on a throwing error by the third baseman, Gabriel Arias. And then later on in the inning, Luis Torrens hit a home run. A three-run shot, and that put New York in front. 3-1 the count on Semien. The pitch from Cantillo called strike on the outside corner. And the count now full. The veteran, Marcus Semien, part of the offseason makeover for the Mets that just has not worked out. Here's the 3-2. And that's outside and high for ball four. Cantillo issues the leadoff walk to Marcus Semien. That'll bring up Jared Young. He walked his first time up. Cantillo now with a pair of walks as he gets started here in the fourth inning. Here's the pitch to Young. Up, throw to first. Back safely is Semien. Jim Rosenhaus along with Tom Hamilton. Great to have you with us on this Tuesday night. What a night for baseball downtown. The day after the trade deadline when the Guardians were extremely active. Here's the pitch. And Young takes it on the outside corner for a strike. 0-1 the count on Young. Both these teams really very active, but in different directions. Here's the 0-1. Breaking ball outside, and the count's now 1-1 on Young. Guardians welcoming Joe Adell, who's in the lineup tonight. Nathaniel Lowe. Foster Griffin. Here's the 1-1 pitch. Swung on, a chopper near the middle. Snared by Rocchio on the short hop. One play only, it's at first, and it's in time to retire Young. As Semien was off with the pitch, and he's able to stay out of the double play, he advances to second base. One down. And that'll bring up the catcher, Luis Torrens, who homered at his third home run on the season. His first time up. They score big on authentic gear at MLBShop.com. They have the official jerseys, memorabilia, hats, and hoodies. 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Here's the pitch from Cantillo. And it's on the outside corner for a strike. So the Guardians picking up talent that they certainly believe gives them a much better chance to not only reach the postseason but then do damage. The Mets, holy smokes, the turnover in their clubhouse as the next pitch is down low for a ball, and it's 1-1. Their interim manager, Andy Green, having to spend some extra time with the majority of his bullpen because there are several new faces up from AAA Syracuse, several making major league debuts when they do enter a game. The 1-1 on the inside corner for a strike, and it's 1-2. And forget about defined roles. They're still trying to just get their feet wet at the major league level. Here's the 1-2. Outside and low, 2-2. And that bears watching in this series. Yes, the Guardians are trailing 4-1. But a lot of that bullpen for New York is an unknown quantity. Here comes the 2-2 from Cantillo. Swung on, line drive, base hit into center field. Semien had to hold. Kwan's on it quickly. Semien will try and score anyway. And the throw is cut off in the middle of the diamond. Semien scores. And Luis Torrens has his fourth run batted in. An RBI single here in the fourth inning. That makes it 5-1 New York. Nice, some pretty good cuts against Joey Cantillo through the first three-plus innings in this game for Cantillo. And the Mets have 5 runs on 5 hits against him. Back to the top of the lineup for A.J. Ewing. Ewing 1-for-2, could be 2-for-2. Were it not for a great play by Stephen Kwan. Here's the pitch. Swung on, ground ball right side, base hit into right field. And moving up on the play to second is the catcher, Torrens. Another hard hit ball as the Mets hitting Cantillo about as hard as we've seen anybody. Cantillo's had such an outstanding season. He's done great work keeping hitters off balance with that outstanding curve and changeup. But at least tonight, not so far. Francisco Lindor steps in. He's 0 for 2. The pitch to him. He swings and skies it to right. Adell giving chase near the line. He's under it, and he makes the catch. Tagging, heading for third, and in safely is Torrens with the advance on the flyout by Lindor. Two down in the inning, and now it's runners on the corners for New York. Here's Bo Bichette. Bichette, he's 2 for 2 with a home run his last time up last inning. Now through Wednesday, you could win a Guardians Edition F-150 Raptor truck. 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And again, that's only through tomorrow now. 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There's Bichette. The pitch to him is swung on and blasted to right fairly deep. Back is Adell. On the track, he makes the catch to retire Bichette and the Mets, who add another run, and we head to the bottom of the fourth. It's New York 5, the Guardians 1.
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2: Guardians down by a score of 5-1 as we head to the bottom half of the fourth inning here in downtown Cleveland. Austin Hedges to lead things off, facing the big righty, Sean Manaea. And Hedges swings and misses for strike one. Hedges bounced to short his first time up. Manaea winds it up, the 0-1. Fastball upstairs for a ball, and the count's now 1-1. Manaea with 5 strikeouts through the first 3 innings. His 1-1 breaking ball swung on and missed, a beauty. That slider darting low and in on Austin Hedges, with Brian Rocchio to follow. Then the top of the lineup, Stephen Kwan. Guardians trying to dig out of a 4-run deficit. Now the 1-2. Swung on, ground ball to third. Up with it. Bichette throws to first in time for the out. So one away. And that'll bring up Brian Rocchio, who walked his first time up. Get you the injury report this half inning. 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Here's the pitch to Rocchio. He squares, and he takes a strike on the inside corner. On the injured list for the Guardians, it's Sean Armstrong, transferred to the 60-day list today with that severe calf injury. Here's the 0-1. Swung on. There's a line drive to left. That'll get down for a base hit for Brian Rocchio. Guardians have a one-out base runner as Rocchio's been aboard twice now after that walk back in the second. Top of the lineup, Stephen Kwan will step in. Kwan's been hit by a pitch and singled as his on-base rampage continues. He's now at 21 consecutive games on base, and it's never just one time on base, usually two or three. Here's the pitch to him. In tight, ball one. And if you were with us earlier, Tom mentioning about Jose Ramirez not being in the lineup tonight. And that's just the residual of coming back from the hamate surgery as quickly as he did. The 1-0 on the outside corner for a strike. A little extra soreness coming out of Sunday's game. So they give him the day off yesterday and then tonight with the hopes that he'll be good to go tomorrow. Rocchio at first. One out. The 1-1 to Kwan. Way outside for a ball. Count moves to 2-1. For the Mets, their big injury, Juan Soto with a pretty severe calf strain, a left calf strain, after he suffered a right calf injury earlier in the year that put him on the injured list. The 2-1. That is down low. Ball three to Kwan.
27: Catcher's challenging.
2: The catcher, Torrens, didn't think so, so the Mets challenge. And this time they're wrong.
27: 3-1, New York has one remaining.
2: Only one left for the Mets. That's the first time they've missed on a challenge. So the count 3-1 on Stephen Kwan with Brian Rocchio at first base. Here's the pitch. Called strike on the outside corner. Another injury of note for New York, Mark Vientos. He's out with a broken right hand. Well, they've had injuries throughout the year to some of their key players. The 3-2 swung on, ground ball near the middle. Scooped up by Semien to the bag for one. On to first, double play. 4-6-3 on the Twin Killings side. Retired. We head to the fifth. 5-1, Mets over the Guardians.
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2: Guardians trailing 5-1 as we're underway in the fifth, and the designated hitter, Francisco Alvarez, pounds one foul outside of third, and it's 0-1 on Alvarez, who's been up twice, struck out twice, facing left-hander Joey Cantillo. Here's the 0-1. Swing and a miss, and it's 0-2 on Alvarez, who never gets cheated up there as he takes a big hack just about every time. Antillo, he's been in and out of trouble and allowed the five runs on six hits. They had Slade Ciccone warming up behind him last inning. Ciccone has since sat down. Here comes the 0-2. Fastball missed outside. 1-2 the count on Alvarez with Carson Benj next and then Luis Robert for the Mets in this top half of the fifth inning. The 1-2 pitch swung on, line drive up the middle, a base hit into center field. Another curveball that just doesn't seem to have that good bite tonight, and it is just staying out there as a good pitch to hit. And that is not normally the case on the curveball from Cantillo. Now Carson Benj, he's 0-2. He's flied to right, bounced to second. Coming off a red-hot July where he hit over 300. And of Oklahoma State, a pitch to him. Down low, ball one. And the Mets feel like Benj, A.J. Ewing, a couple of their young starting pitchers, good building blocks. Here's the 1-0. High and tight. 2-0 the count, but that's not what they were looking for this season, to give some runway to young players. They spent a ton of money heading into the year with expectations for the postseason. The 2-0 swung on, ground ball to the second baseman, Bazzana to the back for one, Rocchio to first, in time, double play, two down. Nicely turned by Bazzana and Rocchio around the bag. Base is empty now. And that'll bring up Luis Robert. And don't forget, through tomorrow, visit dollar.bank/baseball. Enter for your chance to win a Guardian suite and the opportunity to throw out a ceremonial first pitch at an upcoming game. Here's the pitch. And it's down low for ball one. Dollar Bank, let's get you there. Robert's 0-2, a pair of strikeouts. He has missed time this year on the injured list. Here's the 1-0. Swung on and he drills one to left, right there to make the catch on a screamer off the bat of Robert. Is Angel Martinez. Quick inning for Cantillo thanks to the double play. Side retired. Bottom of the fifth coming up. It's the Mets 5, the Guardians 1.
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2: Joe Adell leads things off for the Guardians, and he takes strike one from Sean Manaea. What a Cleveland debut for Adell. 2-for-2, a single, a double, and the lone run scored tonight. Here's the 0-1 on the inside corner. Strike two called. Quickly 0-2 on Adele. It's 5-1 Mets as we play in the bottom of the fifth inning. Manaea with the 0-2. Swung on, foul tip, hung on to by the catcher. That's strike three. Let's pause 10 seconds. 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
2: Chase DeLauder at the plate, and he takes a strike on the outside corner. Jim Rosenhaus along with Tom Hamilton at downtown Cleveland's Progressive Field. Brian Motze up the street at Command Center. The 0-1, breaking ball outside, 1-1. Guardians on the short side of a 5-1 score. The Mets with 5 runs on 7 hits. The Guardians a run on 5 hits. They've had some great scoring opportunities, but have not been able to come through. Here's the 1-1. Outside and high. Bases loaded. Nobody out in the first inning. They could not score. They did score a run in the third inning, but left a couple of men on base. The 2-1. Strike called at the knees on the outside corner. And it's 2-2 on DeLauder. DeLauder's been up twice, walked twice. Here's Manaea's 2-2. Swung on, line drive, left field, base hit. Cutting it off as he heads toward the line as Ewing gets it in quickly. And he holds DeLauder to a single. But that's what DeLauder does so well against the lefties. Shoots it the other way. And he has another base hit off the left-hander here. So a one-out base runner for the Guardians as Reese Hoskins will step in. Hoskins is 0-2, couple of strikeouts. Guardians trailing 5-1. Manaea's pitch, and Hoskins swings and lifts it high in the air to fairly deep left, but shy of the warning track to make the catch is Ewing for the second out in the inning. Time for tonight's Cleveland Clinic. Caregiver shout out. Good folks at the clinic want to thank the caregivers at South Point Hospital for everything they do to care for patients and families. That's South Point Hospital. Anel Martinez steps in, drove in the Guardians run back in the third inning with a booming double off the wall and left. Here's the pitch to him. And it's just off the outside corner for strike one. Manaea has had good command of most of his pitches. He's throwing that fastball up in the zone a lot. The 1-0, down low, 2-0, and then he has that sharp breaking pitch that's darting low and in on the right-handed batters. 2-0 the count on Martinez. Here's the pitch. That's in tight for ball three. Same two clubs tomorrow night. Another 6:40 start. Tanner Bibee will be on the mound for the Guardians. Now the 3-0 upstairs, ball four. A two-out walk issued to Angel Martinez. Now the Guardians have runners at first and second with two away. And up steps Travis Bazzana. And by the way, tomorrow night, it's Marvel night here at the ballpark. Kids 6 and under receive a Spidey and His Amazing Friends comic book plus character meet and greets, balloon twisters, and more throughout the game. 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All right, left on left here for Travis Bazzana, who's bounced into a fielder's choice and also struck out in two trips as DeLauder at second, Martinez at first. Here's the pitch. And it's swung on, chopped foul outside of first. Strike one on Travis Bazzana. Lefties handcuffed him at times this year, hitting just 186 against left-handed pitching. 5-1, New York in front. Here it is. And it's swung on, bounced near the middle, on through, base hit center field. Rounding third and scoring is DeLauder. Into third is Martinez. And on at first with an RBI single, Travis Bazzana. It's now the Mets 5, the Guardians 2. Bazzana's 35th run batted in on the season as he found the hole up the middle and again stayed up the middle and was rewarded. And now the Guardians still working on it with Gabriel.